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0: Yeah, the very affable journey, any way you want it, you got it with Mud from 106.7 The Fox. Journey will continue on their final frontier tour now through the end of the year, even though they don't get along at all. But they will rock on. Come on, guys, get along and rock on. 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
7: From the 106.7 The Fox Weather Center, Monday will bring rain and thunderstorms with an 80% chance. High near 82 with winds up to 20 miles per hour. Rain continues overnight, low around 68. Tuesday sees a 30% chance of morning showers, then partly sunny with a high near 88. For the latest news, weather and community info, visit DecaturRadio.com.
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0: Hey, she was a shaking Eddie Money with Mud BTO in that set. You ain't seen nothing yet. No, we have not. Lots of fun. Like 2 weeks from now will be the beginning of summer 2026, a dad's day as well. Then shortly thereafter that, well, America turns 250 years old. Happy birthday, America, and rock on. Cheap Trick, they're coming up. I'll throw on Collective Soul. And Foreigner, they're next.
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8: Good evening and happy Sunday, Central Illinois, here to WAND Forecast. We're heading into this evening with a couple scattered to isolated showers, a few rumbles of thunder here and there. Otherwise, we're tracking partly clear skies and mostly just spotty activity until we head into our Monday. Then we're tracking another round of scattered showers and thunderstorms throughout the day tomorrow with highs in the low 80s. I'm meteorologist Olivia Colon.
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0: Jukebox Hero. That's what they are, Jukebox Heroes. All they have are major jukebox classics. You can fill an entire jukebox with Foreigner tunes. Way to go, Foreigner. Cheap Trick. They're coming up. I'll throw on the Foo Fighters. And you too, they're waiting for you too.
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Mm-hmm.

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In the back room, she was everybody's darling. But she never lost her head, even when she was given head. She says, hey, babe, take a walk on the wild side. 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

0: 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The Bad Company is coming to get you with the Bad Company with Mud from 106.7 The Fox. We heard from Rush in that set and that sweet ride, the Red Barchetta. Rush pulling up in their Red Barchetta to rock their 50-something tour tonight. It all begins in Los Angeles, going all the way through the end of April of 2027. Way to go, Rush. That's going to be quite a tour. 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
6: From the 106.7 The Fox Weather Center, Monday will bring showers and thunderstorms with a high near 82. South-southeast winds at 9 to 11 miles per hour, gusting to 20. Rain chances at 80%, with up to half an inch possible. Showers continue overnight, low around 68. Tuesday sees a 30% chance of morning showers, then partly sunny with a high near 88. For the latest news, weather, and community info, visit DecaturRadio.com.
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0: What a tremendous classic from the late Alvin Lee and 10 Years After. I'd Love to Change the World with Mud Ozzy in that set. Go ahead and bark and howl at the moon. Another opportunity for you. At the end of the month on June 29th, that full moon's called a strawberry moon. So do what you do when the full moon's up in the sky that night. GNR, they're coming up. I'll throw on the Eagles and Stone Temple Pilots. They're next.
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5: Good evening and happy Sunday, Central Illinois, here to WAND Forecast. We're heading into this evening with a couple scattered to isolated showers, a few rumbles of thunder here and there. Otherwise, we're tracking partly clear skies and mostly just spotty activity until we head into our Monday. Then we're tracking another round of scattered showers and thunderstorms throughout the day tomorrow with highs in the low 80s. I'm meteorologist Olivia Colon.
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0: Hey, faster, faster. The lights are turning red. The Eagles, Life in the Fast Lane from the Hotel California with Mud. They're taking off a little bit of time right now, doing a bit of R&R back on tour again. They love the tour back in Vegas at the end of the year. Way to go, Eagles. Keep rocking your tour. G&R, they're coming up. They're on Boston. And Green Day, they're on Tech 2.
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0: The police with a message in a bottle for you with mud. The message reads, go enjoy the remainder of your Sunday fun day, because before you know it, the Monday not so fun day will be here. So go rock your Sunday fun day. Hey, The Clash, they're coming up. Author on Dio and Creedence, they're next.
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2: From the 106.7, the Fox Weather Center. Monday brings showers and possible thunderstorms with a high near 82. South-southeast winds gust up to 20 miles per hour. Rain chances are 90% with up to half an inch possible. Showers continue overnight with a low around 68. Tuesday sees a 30% chance of showers before the afternoon. Then partly sunny skies with a high near 88. For the latest news, weather and community info, visit DecaturRadio.com.
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0: Yeah, London is calling your name, The Bloody Clash with Mud. We heard from John Mellencamp in that set. I always fool around and say John's practicing in the bullpen for his big summertime tour, the Dancing Words Tour. And the other night, I caught John on social media saying, hey, I'm practicing, getting ready for my tour. You know, that's going to be an amazing tour. He's quite the entertainer. Hey, Kansas, they're coming up. I'll throw on Joan Jett and the Cars are next.
1: The Decatur Police Department is requesting the public's assistance in solving this week's Crime of the Week. On May 15, 2026, at approximately 5 a.m., two white male suspects entered a business located in the 2900 block of North Main Street after prying open a door to gain entry. One suspect was described as wearing a black face mask, while the second suspect was described as having a large nose and wearing a dark-colored baseball-style hat. Surveillance video showed the suspects briefly inside the business before the power to the building went out. The suspects stole an ATM from the business and caused additional property damage during the incident. Photos of the suspects can be viewed on the Crime Stoppers website. Anyone with information regarding this incident is encouraged to contact the Decatur Police Department Criminal Investigations Division at 217-424-2734 or submit a tip anonymously through Crime Stoppers at 217-423-TIPS.
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4: Good evening and happy Sunday, Central Illinois, here to WAND Forecast. We're heading into this evening with a couple scattered to isolated showers, a few rumbles of thunder here and there. Otherwise, we're tracking partly clear skies and mostly just spotty activity until we head into our Monday. Then we're tracking another round of scattered showers and thunderstorms throughout the day tomorrow with highs in the low 80s. I'm meteorologist Olivia Colon.
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0: Oh my, I hate myself for loving you, Joan Jett with Mud. The Cars in that set. You gotta shake it up. You gotta shake it up. Come on. Summer officially begins in 2 weeks. Time to shake up your summer and go enjoy all your summertime fun. Kansas, they're coming up. Author on Audio Slave and Metallica, they're on deck as well.
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0: Hey, you like the rock? I like the rock. They like the rock too. April Wine with Mud Metallica in that set. Metallica turning into an ultimate touring band. Boy, they've been on tour for years. They dig the tour big time. In fact, later on in the year, they'll rock a whole Vegas residency, now going deep into 2027. Way to go, Metallica. Led Zepp, they're coming up. I'll throw on Aerosmith. And Van Halen, they're next.
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4: From the 106.7 the Fox Weather Center, an active weather pattern is set to bring showers and possible thunderstorms. Monday, highs near 82. Winds from the south-southeast at 9 to 11 miles per hour, gusting to 20. The chance of rain is 90%, with rainfall possible between a quarter and half an inch. Showers continue into Monday night with a low around 68. For the latest news, weather, and community info, visit DecaturRadio.com.
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0: Right on the mighty, mighty lead in the houses of the holy with the David Lee Roth edition of Van Halen in that set. Oh, pretty woman. David rocking his tour. I've been watching a lot of videos of David on tour. Boy, that guy is so much fun, so entertaining. An ultimate showman. Way to go, David Lee Roth. Pearl Jam, they're coming up. Othron Floyd and Skid Row, they're next.
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4: Good evening and happy Sunday, Central Illinois, here to WAND Forecast. We're heading into this evening with a couple scattered to isolated showers, a few rumbles of thunder here and there. Otherwise, we're tracking partly clear skies and mostly just spotty activity until we head into our Monday. Then we're tracking another round of scattered showers and thunderstorms throughout the day tomorrow with highs in the low 80s. I'm meteorologist Olivia Colon.
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0: Floyd with the title track to Wish You Were Here with Mud, that cliche line we all use when someone can't make your event, your barbecue. You say, oh, I wish you were here, maybe next year. That's the rap, right? Hey, Foreigner, they're coming up, and I'll throw on Pearl Jam next.
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Lita Ford, and a guest appearance by Ozzy Osbourne, who's inducted into the Rock and Roll Hall of Heaven last July 22nd. Little did Lita Ford know when they recorded that song, and meaning of it, that she would be showing her respects.

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0: legacy of rock and roll known as Queen. And the album was The Game, 1980. A good message. If you fall down, get up, dust it off, and keep on going. Even when the weather isn't the way you want it to be, like Eric Clapton's next song, just accept things and continue on. From Eric Clapton's first solo album, 1970.
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6: From the 106.7 The Fox Weather Center, Monday brings showers and possible thunderstorms with a high near 82. Winds from the south-southeast at 9 to 11 miles per hour, gusting to 20. Rain chance is 90% with up to half an inch possible. Overnight, showers and storms likely tapering after 1 a.m. Tuesday sees a 30% chance of morning showers, then partly sunny with a high near 88. For the latest news, weather, and community info, visit DecaturRadio.com.
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9: The Decatur Police Department is requesting the public's assistance in solving this week's crime of the week. On May 15, 2026, at approximately 5 a.m., two white male suspects entered a business located in the 2900 block of North Main Street after prying open a door to gain entry. One suspect was described as wearing a black face mask, while the second suspect was described as having a large nose and wearing a dark-colored baseball-style hat. Surveillance video showed the suspects briefly inside the business before the power to the building went out. The suspects stole an ATM from the business and caused additional property damage during the incident. Photos of the suspects can be viewed on the Crime Stoppers website. Anyone with information regarding this incident is encouraged to contact the Decatur Police Department Criminal Investigations Division at 217-424-2734 or submit a tip anonymously through Crime Stoppers at 217-423-TIPS.
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0: good advice from Boston's first album, 1976. You know, Tom Scholz recorded most of that album in his home studio, believe it or not. And the song is all about, if you can't put it into words, you're probably in love. And we are ready for Bachman Turner Overdrive. And every time I hear one of their songs, I want to get in my truck and take a ride.
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7: Good evening and happy Sunday, Central Illinois, here to WAND Forecast. We're heading into this evening with a couple scattered to isolated showers, a few rumbles of thunder here and there. Otherwise, we're tracking partly clear skies and mostly just spotty activity until we head into our Monday. Then we're tracking another round of scattered showers and thunderstorms throughout the day tomorrow with highs in the low 80s. I'm meteorologist Olivia Colon.
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0: Nothing like hard rock and roll with nice, soft, romantic lyrics and German rock and roll and the Scorpions pulling it off again. A Supertramp has a really good song all about when you're in your car. Remember back in the day when you could only get the radio in the car at home or maybe in a store with a cool manager. So you're in your car, you're on your way home from work. And guess what? The song has not ended by the time you hit the driveway, so you have to sit there for a while. That's why you learn how to take the long way home. Next.
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Tom Petty from the 1994 Wildflowers album, and a song got banned in some cities because he sings about rolling something. Well, the Police founding member, bass player, lead singer Sting was watching his little young son learn how to say daddy, and he was da-da-doo-doo-da-da, and so Sting honored his son with this song.

0: Our thoughts go out to Mike Levine, bass player with Triumph. He has had to take a leave of absence from the tour, being replaced. And Gil Moore said he hopes they get him back in there pretty quick. Gil, of course, the drummer. Triumph, great band. I am all ready for Fleetwood Mac. Stevie Nicks had this song in her head for a long, long time about a Welsh goddess. And when her and Lindsey Buckingham joined Fleetwood Mac, they put it on the first Fleetwood Mac album with the two of them in 1974.
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2: From the 106.7, the Fox Weather Center, rain and thunderstorms are likely Monday, with a high near 82. South winds up to 13 miles per hour, gusting to 22. Showers will continue into the night, with lows around 68. Tuesday brings a chance of showers in the morning, then partly sunny skies and a high near 88. For the latest news, weather, and community info, visit DecaturRadio.com.
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1: 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Imagine.

0: back in the day of tape recorders, when you were a band and you were in the studio recording an album, you kept the tape rolling no matter what, because you never know what's going to come up. John Bonham, the late drummer, was having a problem getting the right beat down. So Jimmy Page said, why don't we just jam a rock and roll song to help you relax? And that was the song that they jammed and got recorded. Rush on the way, and Billy Squire kicks everything off.
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3: Good evening, Central Illinois. Here's your WAND forecast. We're heading overnight with mainly spotty showers and just cloudy skies, but as we head into our Monday, we're tracking much better chances for scattered showers and some thunderstorms, with temperatures on the cooler side tomorrow. Still topping off, though, in those low 80s, so certainly still warm. We've got even warmer and muggier conditions on the way heading into the midweek. I'm meteorologist Olivia Colon.
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0: Oh, you gotta love that song dedicated to people like me and you. We're talking about Rush. When they first came around in the late 70s from Canada, a lot of radio station bosses weren't sure if they wanted to play the music. So people like me and people like you stayed up late at night, and we used to sneak it on the air while the boss was asleep. Well, Geddy Lee, the bass player and founding member of Rush, found out about it, and they dedicated that song to us. Hey, Van Halen tells the story about what we usually went through for a period of time in our youth. Next.
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Oh, there's nothing like the Black Crowes keeping it going. And Thin Lizzy Irish Rock and Roll is on the way when the boys return after a world tour in the mid-70s to Dublin. And they always had the song.

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0: That's a good one from ZZ Top. You ask any woman what their definition of a sharp-dressed man is, and you will hear one of three things. A tuxedo, a shirt and tie, a suit and tie, or jeans and leathers. I qualify for the third one. Shark here rocking your week. I got a good one coming up. A band put together a super group known as Mata Hoople.
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2: From the 106.7 The Fox Weather Center, showers and a possible thunderstorm Monday, high near 82. South wind 10 to 13 miles per hour. Gusts up to 22. Rain likely through Monday night. Tuesday, a 30% chance of showers before 1 p.m. Then partly sunny with a high near 88. For the latest news, weather, and community info, visit DecaturRadio.com.
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2: Good evening, Central Illinois. Here's your WAND forecast. We're heading overnight with mainly spotty showers and just cloudy skies. But as we head into our Monday, we're tracking much better chances for scattered showers and some thunderstorms, with temperatures on the cooler side tomorrow. Still topping off, though, in those low 80s, so certainly still warm. We've got even warmer and muggier conditions on the way heading into the midweek. I'm meteorologist Olivia Colon.
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0: Red Hot Chili Peppers, You Can Get Shelter if You Just Put Your Mind to It. Well, The Clash has a really good song. I don't care what time of day it is. They say before you go to bed, if you jump around a little bit, or even when you first get up, just keep that song in your head because it's coming up next.
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Keeping the spirit of Ozzy Osbourne alive and well, he was inducted into the Rock and Roll Hall of Metal Heaven last July 22nd. Ozzy, we miss you. Cars have a really good one. It's what rock and roll is all about. It's from their first album in 1978.

0: In the mid-70s, disco was at its peak, and some people were predicting it was going to overtake and become more popular than rock and roll, but then it faded out about 1978, about the time Bob Seger recorded that song for the Stranger in Town album. There you go. Eddie Money inducted into the Rock and Roll Hall of Heaven September 13th, 2019, and a great song where he invited a Motown gal, Ronnie Spector of the Ronettes from Motown, did some vocal work with him.
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8: From the 106.7 the Fox Weather Center. Monday brings showers and thunderstorms after 10 a.m. with a high of 82. South winds up to 13 miles per hour, gusting to 22. Rainfall may reach 3/4 of an inch. Showers continue into Monday night with a low of 69. Tuesday turns partly sunny with a high of 88. Showers possible Tuesday night. For the latest news, weather and community info, visit DecaturRadio.com.
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0: And most radio stations, that was the first song released by Led Zeppelin from their 1969 debut album. And rock and roll changed forever. I'm telling you. Do you remember where you were the first time you heard that, even if it wasn't in 1969? I am ready for Green Day.
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2: Good evening, Central Illinois. Here's your WAND forecast. We're heading overnight with mainly spotty showers and just cloudy skies, but as we head into our Monday, we're tracking much better chances for scattered showers and some thunderstorms, with temperatures on the cooler side tomorrow still topping off, though, in those low 80s, so certainly still warm. We've got even warmer and muggier conditions on the way heading into the midweek. I'm meteorologist Alivio Colon.
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0: Billy Squire. Apparently, his sister was getting married to a guy she'd been living with for a number of years, and she wore white, and he thought it was rather amusing, so he wrote a song about it. I wonder if he played at the reception. Mellencamp. A lot of his songs come from the Midwest experiences in Seymour, Indiana, and this could have been one that came to his mind after a date when school got out.
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0: take your meat? You can't have any pudding. How can you have any pudding if you don't eat your meat?
1: If you
0: don't eat your meat?
1: Yes.
0: Can't you behind
1: pudding.
0: The bench, Dad.
1: Can you have any pudding?
0: Stand still, laddie.

Pearl Jam apparently was a song influenced by Eddie Vedder's stepdad as he was growing up. He thought his mother could have got a better man. Anyway, the late Neil Peart, inducted into the Drummers Rock and Roll Hall of Heaven January 7th, 2020, wrote a lot of the great Rush songs, and here's one right here. From his experience at the age of 18 when he flew to London to check out rock and roll.

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0: another huge experience in rock and roll. 1975, the Eagles invited Joe Walsh to join the band. They recorded Hotel California, and it came out on the radio in 1976, and it's still with us, and so is Joe Walsh. I love this stuff. Janis Joplin redid a song originally done by Kris Kristofferson. She helped Chris, and he helped her. The song is next.
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6: From the 106.7 The Fox Weather Center, showers and thunderstorms are likely Monday, with an 80% chance of rain and highs near 82. Monday night brings a 70% chance of storms before clearing. Tuesday will be partly sunny and warmer with highs near 88. For the latest news, weather and community info, visit DecaturRadio.com.
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0: I gotta love George Thorogood and the Destroyers and a song originally done by Bo Diddley, who was George's idol along with Chuck Berry and some late 50s, early 60s rock and rollers. Now, the thing about that song that puzzles me is, did anybody make a necktie that looks like a cobra snake? I bet it would sell great. Speaking of necks, we've got the gift that keeps on giving from ZZ Top up next.
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3: Good evening, Central Illinois. Here's your WAND forecast. We're heading overnight with mainly spotty showers and just cloudy skies. But as we head into our Monday, we're tracking much better chances for scattered showers and some thunderstorms, with temperatures on the cooler side tomorrow. Still topping off, though, in those low 80s, so certainly still warm. We've got even warmer and muggier conditions on the way heading into the midweek. I'm meteorologist Olivia Colon.
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0: You don't really want to bang your head, but apparently in England, when some of the heavier groups were coming around in the early 70s, some of these crazy rock and roll fans would go up to the edge of the stage and bang their head. That's how it got the expression. And we got the royalty of rock and roll, something we all need and we all should appreciate next.
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1: Tara has something she just doesn't get, and Maitland's going to explain it to her.
2: Hi, I don't understand how cargo ships and cruise ships float, and I can't.
1: Like, you just can't wrap your head around it.
3: Okay, Maitland, explain water dispersion.
4: It's water dispersion. So the weight...
1: Hot stuff?
4: Yeah. The weight of the boat disperses an equal amount of weight of the water out of the way, and float happens.
1: A wedding a while ago. This one's in the news. The person was just sentenced for the crime you're about to hear. I don't know what happened at this Milwaukee wedding that made things go wild, but here's a moment from the 911 call.
5: I need a ambulance.
1: Nope, that's not the one.
6: Not the one.
1: Here we go. Not the 911 call. This is
7: Pennsylvania Street. We've got a report of one person trying to fight off other people. It's a report that someone bit a finger off.
1: Ooh. Someone bit a finger off at a wedding fight.
6: Their take on it?
1: I doubt it. How are the police involved in a wedding you were at? 1-800-947-3979.
6: Involved is
1: in the wedding, especially if it's your wedding. Why were the police called? Why were they involved? 1-800-947-3979.
8: You guys and have one?
6: No.
8: Like a wedding you've been to or anything?
6: I've heard some fantastic stories, but I've never had anything really crazy happen. I mean, I've seen a couple like really drunk people or anything, but never like an actual fight. Or anything real crazy.
1: You can share yours. 1-800-947-3979. Dana in Buffalo. Hi, Dana.
9: Good morning, gentlemen.
1: Good morning.
9: Thank you, Kelly and Maitland.
1: Good morning.
9: So it wasn't my wedding, nor was it our friend's wedding, but we were at our friend's wedding in Pennsylvania at a banquet hall, and the wedding next to us inside the, you know, the same banquet facility.
1: Yeah.
9: The groom was teeing off on another male's head, and it apparently was found out that this gentleman was in love with the bride.
1: Ooh!
9: So,
1: and then he showed up at the wedding, or made it clear.
9: He showed
1: at the reception?
9: Up at the wedding. He was not invited. He was. It doesn't appear the way he was dressed.
1: Okay.
6: And, he has friends in low places.
1: He is. He's totally
9: yeah, very low. Yeah.
1: In the third verse, I mean, though,
9: well,
1: he doesn't get a concussion.
9: This involved beer bottles being, you know, smashed off of heads. And
1: dang.
9: It was quite crazy. And the groom actually ended up getting hogtied by the police and thrown in the back of an ambulance.
1: Whoa.
9: And then the other guy was arrested as well.
8: Hogtied.
6: Wow.
8: You don't see that much.
9: Pretty,
1: oh. I didn't do that.
9: Oh. In the bride's face. So that was entertaining, too.
8: Oh, wait, hold gosh. On. What was that?
1: Your phone dropped out.
9: I think they might get divorced.
1: Yeah, I think so. What happened?
9: I have a feeling on that
8: what
9: one.
8: What happened to the bride's face?
9: Oh, the groom spit in the bride's face.
1: Oh, spit in her face.
9: Oh, yeah.
8: Wow.
1: Oh, yeah.
9: So,
1: thank you, Dave.
9: I
1: think they might get divorced. I think, I think you're absolutely right.
6: What a start.
8: Jeez.
1: This one from the 715. I got married in the summer of 2022. The cops were involved in our wedding. My best man apparently was in the basement of our venue during the reception, railing lines of coke.
6: Oh, no.
1: The 18-year-old security guard caught him and had no chill. Called the cops. One cop showed up to investigate. When he got there, he clearly did not care about one guy doing some coke at a wedding and ended up partying with us and sleeping with a maid of honor. It was awesome.
6: Everyone wins.
1: Except the 18-year-old security guard who learned that there's no justice.
10: I'm just trying to do my job.
1: I have zits and a conscience, and neither helped me get anything tonight.
10: This is my first year I get to vote.
1: I'm voting law and order.
10: Now I know nothing matters.
1: The 18-year-old's like, oh, yeah, here they come.
6: Yeah.
1: I'll probably get an award from the mayor.
6: Probably, yeah. I'm going to get key to the city.
1: Let's see. Ted, how were the cops involved in a wedding you were a part of?
11: Well, first off, let me say I love your guys' show. Listen to her every morning.
1: Thank you, Ted.
11: Getting ready to leave the wedding ceremony. My cousin volunteers to drive some of the children to the reception.
1: Okay.
11: On his way there, he rolls his car. Fortunately, nobody's injured. the police show up and drive the children to the reception. Great. My cousin shows up a few minutes later on a bicycle. He kicks rocks on one of the officer's cars, and it gives the officers an attitude.
3: And yeah, that'll do it.
11: Yeah, and next thing I know, him and the officer are standing against his car, and he's being frisked, and he's starting to get belligerent with an officer, and next thing I know, he's getting handcuffs put on.
1: Kind of served him right.
3: So I mean, guy that rolled a car with children in it is getting belligerent?
11: And now
1: wow.
11: The president has stopped. Everybody has stopped what they're doing, and they're watching what's going on.
1: Yeah, I would.
11: So now comes his mom running out. Put her hands on an officer who's arresting the cousin.
1: It's going to work great.
11: So now my aunt's getting handcuffs put on her. Her other child, her daughter, my cousin, sees what's going on, and she runs out there. Blah, blah, blah, just running her mouth, going crazy. Next thing I know, my cousin's being put in handcuffs, too.
1: This is the smartest branch of your family? Yeah. It's great.
11: Yeah, three of them are all being taken to jail.
3: This is awesome.
11: Yeah, and it turns out that we are in a rented park that didn't inform us it's an alcohol-free park.
1: Uh-oh.
11: So I have a keg of beer and several bottles of liquor that we're serving our guests with. That was all confiscated. Talk about ruining our whole money.
1: Oh, man. Yeah, that sucks.
3: Oh, what a day. Oh, my gosh.
1: Now everybody's standing around
11: that's been,
1: bone sober.
11: 20, 30 years ago.
1: Talking about how everyone in the family
11: apologized about it.
3: Wow. That's amazing. Thank you. Thank you for your call, Mr. Rockefeller.
1: Thank you, Dad.
3: No doubt from a long line of Carnegies. With a drunken arrest at an alcohol-free park.
1: This one from Lansing was at a friend's wedding, and the best man called the bride a bitch because she was mad everyone was drunk. The groom, who was drunk, attacked the best man in a full-on fist fight, rolling in the gravel till the police arrived and arrested half of the bridal and groom party.
3: Oh, boy.
1: Boy, I bet getting in a fight with the best man who was bombed did not make that bride act less bitchy. I feel like she was pretty justified. Whatever level of that she was, probably justified because she's probably the only one sober.
3: Yeah, when you've got a wedding party where every member of its sole purpose to be there is to get drunk and not celebrating your marriage, you know you're going to have fireworks.
1: Here's a good one. How were the cops involved in a wedding you were a part of? I was standing up in the wedding. I got there at the last minute, and I had to dress in the bathroom. I threw my clothes in a backpack outside the tent. Someone called the bomb squad.
4: No.
1: They came and blew up my backpack.
4: That sucks.
1: Oh, no. All your Frisbee golf clothes got burned up.
3: Oh, no, man.
1: Oh, it's terrible. My vape!
4: Because if you don't want to tell him, like, that's my book bag. Like, he's the bomber. Get him. Yeah, no, right. No.
1: That's awesome.
3: Really, really great.
1: Ooh, this is a good one. Not sure if this fully counts, but 6 years ago, my now ex and I were on our way to a wedding for a friend when he got a call from the wife saying the wedding was canceled. Turns out the groom was busted at the church with so many illegal substances, they thought he might get exported. Wow. Deported.
3: I mean, maybe exported.
1: Yeah,
3: you know,
1: we're going to sell him in Germany.
3: We're gonna put him in a big vase. And export him.
1: 1-800-947-3979. Cops weren't called, but they should have been called at my wedding. My husband's buddy got wasted. We took his keys, so he proceeded to strip naked in the field behind the property and tried to fight friends. He's 6'1 or 6'2. Think country strong. My brother-in-law, 5'10, 130 pounds. So my brother-in-law tried to stop the buddy who he's known his whole life, who promptly punched him good right in the face. Buddy then found his spare key and drove home nude a mile away. He parked his truck in a ditch, and when his wife came out To get him in the house, he yelled, "Who the F are you?" And she yelled, "Your effing wife!" Apologies were made the next day, but most of us still laugh about it. He ended up never finding the suit he rented for the wedding.
8: Oh, man, that's a...
3: Wow.
8: That's going to cost him.
1: If you've drank so much that you're nude trying to fight your friends at a wedding, and then drive home, park in a ditch,
8: and don't know who your wife is,
1: that has to be your rock bottom, right?
3: Yeah.
1: Like, there can't be a way that your friends are like, "Well, he's just got to hit his rock bottom, then he'll be ready to quit." That has to be it.
3: Nah, it can't be the first time he's lost his mind. Nobody goes from 0 to 100 like that, unless you've never drank before and it's your first time.
1: This one, it says, "Dudes, this isn't at a wedding, but I think you'll accept it."
3: Okay.
1: "My aunt died. We went to her funeral in Detroit. It wasn't even a half hour in when my cousin's daughter started beefing with her brother's girlfriend. They started fighting so badly the cops were called. Then, after order was regained, my cousin had a baby the same day. Then another cousin came out to the family while the casket was lowered into the ground." Speaking of things going in somewhere you don't like to think about, yeah. I'm gay.
3: Yeah. Wow. Hey,
4: speaking of boxes. Amazing gay. Yeah, that's me. I'm out.
1: That would be amazing.
3: Honestly, it probably wasn't even planned. They just probably thought, "Hey, this is going to be like the lowest key thing that happens all day. We've got people getting punched in the ovaries and babies flying everywhere. And I might as well just come out as gay. Because no one's even going to remember this part,
1: right?" Ain't nothing happening that we can't.
3: Yeah, they'll be like, "Yeah, okay, fine, whatever."
1: Let's see. Jimbo, you're on the harmonizer. Your voice will be deeper. How were the police involved at a wedding you were a part of?
12: Yeah, good morning, guys. Love the show. Thank you.
1: Thank you.
12: I was at a wedding, and the bride's cousin got very drunk. So the bride's dad tried to bring him out to the car, you know, lay him down in the back seat, let him sleep it off. The car they were in, however, had one of those key fobs where you just push the server and then actually put the key in.
1: Okay.
12: So the cousin kind of fought, actually, with the groom or the bride's dad, made his way up to the front seat, had started the car, and was actually driving away. Bride's father was outside the car at this point, but the fob was in his pocket. So the car had only a range of about 150 to 250 feet. So he was driving out of the venue and the car just stalled and died. And he kind of drove into an embankment and just stopped right there. Cops were called and they arrested him for drunk driving.
3: Yeah.
1: His intent was there. He made it 150 feet. That's perfect.
12: Exactly. He drove. So.
3: Wow.
1: I like that one.
3: Jeez.
1: 1-800-947-3979. At our wedding, we pulled into the venue, and there was a line of motorcycles that was giant. The Hell's Angels were having a party outside of our wedding venue. We thought we'd have to call the cops, but then they were cool, and we all took weird photos. That's awesome.
8: That would be a strange thing. Strange dynamic there.
3: Yeah, well, you know, that's the deal with the motorcycle clubs. You know, you get off on the right foot.
1: This text from West Michigan. "I got married in Tampa in 1998. My groomsman went out on the town after I fell asleep and asked girls if they wanted to be part of Girls Gone Wild. He was not associated with it. They got busted during our ceremony on the beach the next day." What a creep.
3: Yeah, that's sexy.
1: Let's get Nathan in here. Hello, Nathan. How were the police involved at a wedding you were a part of?
13: Morning, everybody.
1: Good morning.
13: Hey. I was at a buddy's wedding. We were all kind of gathered together, sitting in the pews with our friends, and happened to start to smell something weird. I started watering, throat started to get a little itchy. The people around us started to notice it, too, and they called the cops and had us walk out the back of the church. Come to find out, one of the guys sitting with us had some pepper spray in his pocket and set it off during the ceremony, so we had to push everybody out the back of the church.
1: Everybody's like, "What's that smell? Why does everything burn inside my body?" That's awful. Thank you, Nathan. This one, the best man and the groom went to the back with the priest. While they were in the back, the police showed up. Apparently, her father had gone pee in the neighbor's lawn because he couldn't hold it no more, and they called the police. So the ceremony, the police waited in the parking lot till the ceremony was over, then ticketed him for public indecency. That was very kind of them.
14: Very nice.
1: They would have been justified in making that into a worse scene. Wow. Turns out, based on the texts and phone calls coming in, it seems like every wedding involving our listeners also involves the police. They should just be only for them. Yeah. Back in a minute. It is the Free Beer and Hot Wing Show.
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15: From the 106.7, The Fox Weather Center, a chance of showers turns into thunderstorms by Monday morning. High near 82, with south winds up to 13 miles per hour and gusts to 22. Rainfall could total up to 3/4 of an inch. Monday night, showers likely before 11. Lows around 69. Tuesday, partly sunny with a high near 88. A slight chance of storms Tuesday night. For the latest news, weather and community info, visit DecaturRadio.com.
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1: All right, why were the cops a part of a wedding you were at? Now, this is a real flex from Maine. Our wedding, we actually had both game wardens and county police, as we had a bunch of party boats tied together in the middle of the lake.
3: Oh, no.
1: For both the wedding and reception.
3: They're like doing boat-to-boat lobster tosses.
8: Wait, was the actual reception on a bunch of party boats just tied together? Or were they just...
3: Oh, man, that is... Oh, you want to talk about rolling the dice?
8: Yeah.
3: You've created a wedding flotilla.
8: Yeah. It's one thing if it's on land and a few people took a boat out, but
3: oh man,
8: the whole thing.
3: Oh, how many people ended up in the water?
1: Now this is bizarre. I was in my best friend's wedding a few years ago when the bridesmaids pulled up in the party bus. There were cops outside the church and they didn't know what was going on. We got a picture from my friend who was the groom that apparently a man had been tied up and duct taped in the basement of the church. The bride's brother found him before the ceremony. Completely unrelated. Like a, was it a kidnap victim?
3: What?
1: Was it a weird sex game gone wrong? What happened? Why was a man tied up and gagged in the bottom of the church? That's freak
8: really,
1: me out.
8: Yeah.
3: Well, yeah, that would be weird.
1: Yes, it would.
3: Hello, Monsignor. How did you get here?
1: What a party, though.
3: Yeah. Good start.
8: Yeah, the cops showed up to my friend's wedding reception. This is like 15 years ago. There was some kind of domestic incident out in the parking lot. I guess I think that a guy and his wife, I think his wife or his girlfriend was pissed because he was too drunk already and like the reception hadn't even started yet. And I believe that he put his hands on her. And then someone started walking down the highway to like escape.
1: Okay, then, bad plan.
8: Yeah, and then the cops showed up.
1: Mm.
8: Yeah.
1: We had the cops get there before the wedding for the one I was in. The bride's sister had apparently been dodging a fist fight with a woman from town, and she was in the wedding.
8: Uh-oh.
1: So we're in the church, you know, getting changed, and you know, you take some photos before the wedding. There's no one there, mm-hmm. and there starts to be yelling from the parking lot that you'd hear on the back end of the church, like behind where it was a Catholic church, where the priest would, you know, have his mm-hmm. office and everything else.
3: Yeah,
4: I'll F you up, Tanya.
3: One of them had to be named Tanya.
8: It's either that or Tanya.
1: No. Yeah, it might have been actually. I think her older sister may well have been Tammy. So she's sitting in there chill. We're like, what's going on? Well, they want to beat my ass. She thinks I had sex with her boyfriend. Okay. Like,
8: did you?
3: Yeah.
1: She didn't say she did, but she didn't say she didn't. She sort of looked like, remember when the old lady would come home and Sylvester would have Tweety in his mouth?
3: Yeah.
1: Kind of looked like that.
3: Yeah, yeah.
1: Like, no.
3: The cat that killed the canary, yeah.
1: Yes.
3: Uh-huh.
1: So that was something. And so they kept screaming, get out here, we're going to beat your ass. And at some point, the priest said, you have to get them to leave or I'm going to call the cops. And everybody kind of looked around like, well, I'm not, what am I going to do? You know, because she was out, the lady that wanted to kick some ass didn't come alone. It was a bunch
8: of reinforcements.
1: Terrifying people. And the cops came and said, you'll have to try to fight her a different day than at this church on the day of a wedding.
3: Yeah, that's really throwing down the gauntlet if you do it at the wedding.
1: Right?
3: Like somebody's wedding
1: day. I guess her point was, you got to come out and face me because you don't want me screaming through the whole ceremony. I mean, really short-sighted that you didn't think about the police or anything, but. This text. My brother's wedding reception was completely dry, no alcohol, and no cops were involved. It was the most fun I ever had at a wedding and the only wedding I've ever been to where the cops weren't at least threatened to be called. You might live in it. You might have a drinking family.
3: Sounds boring.
8: All right, this one from Northeast Pennsylvania. We hired a stripper for a wedding here.
1: Okay.
4: Strong start.
3: For a wedding?
8: Maybe a bachelor party, bachelorette party. Yeah, we hired a stripper for a wedding here.
1: Brides love surprise strippers at their wedding.
8: And the FBI stormed in for a warrant for murder.
1: On the stripper? Wait, is that
8: I need
1: related?
8: More info.
1: Wait, are those two things related?
8: That's a good question. I guess.
1: I mean, it might not be.
3: Oh, yeah. No. Okay.
1: Now, this sounds like our live show in Kokomo a few years ago. Almost all of my friends have motorcycles. During the reception, we went out to have drag races in the street. 7 of us got DUIs.
3: 7?
1: Wow.
8: Drag races. Oh, no.
1: Oh, no, indeed.
3: Lucky you all just got Deweys and not dead.
1: Didn't kill someone.
3: Yeah.
1: Well, that would be a dream come true. Not the killing someone, but drag races and a stripper at the wedding.
8: Well, there's two texts from this person worded slightly different. Never mind. It just jumped down.
1: Let's see. From the person with the stripper, Steve?
8: Yeah, it was 570. Okay. We had the FBI come into our wedding. We hired a stripper, and she ended up being a murderer who had a warrant.
3: Wow. A murderer stripper. Wow. A stripping murderer.
8: But I want to know.
1: What are the chances the police were tracking her? Like, oh, well, let's get her before she goes to another wedding and strips. Like, maybe they just thought, yeah, we've been watching her for a while. I don't know if we have enough evidence yet, but getting a stripper for a wedding is so tacky. Let's arrest her to save the wedding.
8: Yeah.
3: Do you think there was just like a mix up in the translation and she had just murdered a row of dongs the night before? Just hyperbole?
1: That'd be something.
3: Yeah.
1: Maitland, you ever been in a wedding? You've been to the most weddings of anyone. Have you seen the police at a wedding?
6: Luckily, I haven't. No.
1: Have you had any incidents at the weddings?
6: No. Surprisingly.
3: This does surprise me based on some of the stories you've told us about the town you grew up in and some of the people you associated with.
6: Yeah.
3: This shocks me and disappoints me.
1: No one's ever made like a potato cannon out of a Boone's Farm bottle at one of your weddings or anything?
6: No, there was one where somebody did drive a snowmobile across a pond. That was pretty cool.
1: Oh, that is.
3: Yeah,
1: remember
3: that's exciting.
1: Remember the story Justin told where his dad, Justin, who used to work on the show, his dad didn't understand the toast at the wedding when the groom or the best man said, your dreams in life be the least of what you get the rest of the way you go. In other words, the worst thing that happened is all your dreams come true.
3: And then everything's even better than that.
1: His dad heard it backwards and was like, yeah, real great, you bleeping bleep hole. And the best man went over and punched someone else at the table and a brawl started. Yeah,
3: because he acted oblivious. Like, I can't believe anyone said that.
1: Do you think the stripper still got paid?
8: Well, we're getting more updates. The stripper murdered her husband. Yeah, okay. Why did you have a stripper at your wedding?
1: That's a really good point.
6: Maybe she was an artistic pole dancer or something, you know, for entertainment.
1: Oh, like an artsy stripper.
6: Mm. Yeah.
1: Like Cirque du Soleil?
6: Yeah.
8: I'm not getting those vibes from these two.
6: I wouldn't either. I'm trying to give it a benefit of the doubt.
3: Maybe she had a very interesting presentation for the cake knife or something.
1: Well, yeah, do you think she was the butcher block?
3: Yeah, like,
1: she had to squat and cough.
3: Yeah, I assume so. It was like,
1: oh, there it is. Let's cut that up. Let's
3: cut the cake.
1: Don't shove that cake in her mouth. That would be gross.
3: Yeah. Yucky.
1: This is bad. I was at a friend's wedding, and the guy there had just broke up with his girlfriend at the wedding. He was trying to fight my buddy outside the building, and he started poking me in the chest. So we grabbed him and dangled him over the second-story balcony, and the hotel workers called the cops, and I had to hide in the kitchen until some people grabbed me and stashed me in a hotel room.
3: Wow. How very Motley Crue of you.
1: Your life is so different than mine.
3: Yeah.
1: Like, sometimes I get wild, and I won't start watching a football game until I know it's halftime so I can fast-forward through commercials.
8: You crazy man, you.
1: Yeah. That feels crazy.
3: I won't party with people above the second floor. So that never happens.
1: More on the way. 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
1: I tried to decompress from this thing by playing my little video game. 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
3: When you're trying to take over a sports team, or maybe you're new at a job where you're in charge of leading people, what's the first thing you try to change, Steve?
2: You change the culture,
3: man. You change the culture.
5: Gotta change the culture.
3: At least if the culture is bad, and if not, you try not to ruin it.
2: Look, the culture is always bad. That's why they got rid of the coach in the first place.
3: Yeah.
2: Bad culture.
3: I mean, in lots of cases.
2: In all cases, it's the culture.
5: Yeah.
3: It's usually one of the things they talk about. I haven't tried to build a new culture here. Are you?
2: I am.
3: How's our culture?
2: Culture's good here.
3: It is.
2: You guys agree?
4: Oh, yeah.
3: Yeah. Uh-huh.
5: For the most part.
3: Yeah, I do.
5: For the most part, yeah.
3: For the most part?
5: Yeah.
3: What are you dragging your feet about?
5: Well, there's still
3: the way
5: a little
3: I ask questions
5: of,
3: like
5: there,
3: that one?
5: There's still a little bit of hunger culture here.
3: I do have some hunger culture. Mm. Yeah, Steve's...
2: That's never going away.
3: Steve is so far behind this month in trivia and just will not pony up for breakfast.
2: Yeah. 3 weeks early.
5: Yeah. We'd have a perfect culture here if there was always bagels or donuts here.
2: I agree. We need to talk to the sales department about selling that.
3: Yeah. Talk to management.
2: Yeah.
3: Well,
5: morale is down.
3: Last year, the Denver Broncos, a lot of people thought when they got Russell Wilson in the offseason, prior to last season, that they would be a team that would certainly be a playoff team.
2: You mean Danger Russ?
3: Danger Russ.
5: Yeah.
3: And it turns out they were terrible.
5: Yeah, he forgot how to quarterback and everything.
3: They were really, really bad. And so when they brought in Sean Payton, who's considered one of the top three or four coaches in the NFL after his time with the New Orleans Saints, a highly sought after coach, he went to work trying to change the culture. And the season will tell whether or not he did a good job of that. There have, by the way, been teams where they've won championships or have been very competitive when everybody hated each other, which makes you think there's a poor culture. But I guess if everybody hates each other, but they all work hard and they share a goal, you can hate each other and it'll work.
5: Mm-hmm.
3: Who knows? But here are his four rules that will be implemented on Friday when they play their first preseason game. They'll take on the Arizona Cardinals.
2: Can we guess at these?
3: Oh, yes. Good luck. There's because no chance.
2: Normally, when you hear stories about this, they'll say this coach is all about accountability.
3: Okay.
2: You know, so you have to hold your teammates accountable for mistakes they made or for things that they do.
3: Mm-hmm.
2: Is that one of them?
3: No.
2: Accountability?
3: No.
5: Oh.
3: Again, this is just for preseason specifically, though some of them I'm sure apply during the season. So no, being accountable for your own actions is not one of them. Who else has
5: a guess? Okay. Oh, you've got to be better at tackling. You've got to control the tackling.
3: Nope.
2: Preparedness.
3: Nope. This has nothing to do with on-field play or getting ready to play the game. It's not memorize the playbook. It's not know your responsibility. None of that.
4: Is it like how you represent the team outside of the field or off the field? Like maybe social media representation?
3: Nope. You're closer, but no.
2: No urinating in public.
3: Not on there, but I assume that one is, can be an unspoken rule.
5: Eating better breakfasts.
3: Nope.
2: Yeah.
3: No, these are all things that would, these are rules for during the preseason game. Like between kickoff and final gun.
2: Okay. No flying a kite on the sideline.
3: No, but you're getting
5: don't drink closer. Too much Gatorade.
3: Nope.
4: No chewing gum.
3: Nope.
5: Oh.
3: Let me give you one.
5: Don't accidentally pull out your butt cheeks and let everybody see it on television. Yeah.
4: Shirts tucked in.
3: Well, that's an NFL rule.
4: Yeah.
3: Yeah. Players must take off their uniforms after they are done playing. That is rule number one.
2: Like right there on the sideline?
5: Okay, so like if you're out of the game in some manner or another.
2: You have to run back to the
3: I guess
2: room and put then change on into like street clothes and come back?
3: Tracksuit or some jeans and a... Oh,
5: I mean, a lot of guys do that if they get injured or something and can't play. They go back and then they...
3: Particularly in preseason for guys that are going to play like three snaps.
2: That seems weird because you, I don't know. I feel like the coach would want the team to, you know, present a united front. We're all on the same team. We're all going to dress the same. And
3: the only thing I can think of is then he doesn't have to think about who needs to get in the game yet, but that's kind of his job.
2: Maybe it's a laundry thing.
5: Oh, you know what it probably is? It's a guy's getting cut thing. So he wants to make sure that they don't walk away with their jerseys. Yes, those things are maybe expensive.
3: Number two.
5: That's why.
2: If they cut him, they immediately have to leave.
5: Yeah, I bet that happens.
3: No exceptions. The players are not allowed to wear
5: what? Zubaz.
4: Hats.
3: They could wear hats. They could wear Zubaz, as far as I know.
4: Any sort of jewelry.
3: I think that's okay, too.
4: Other jerseys for other teams.
3: Oh, should be a rule.
2: Turtlenecks.
5: Helicopter beanies.
3: Nope. Turtles are fine.
5: Roller skates.
3: Helicopter beanies,
2: fuzzy
3: roller
2: sweaters,
3: skates.
4: Facial piercings.
3: Sunglasses.
4: Oh.
3: They can't wear sunglasses.
4: Oh.
3: That seems dumb.
4: Huh. Yeah.
3: Number three. These are strictly forbidden. You said this is a category of hat that are forbidden.
5: Oh, I was going to say lustful thoughts.
4: Bucket hats.
3: Bucket hats.
5: Bucket hats. No bucket hats, huh?
4: I love a good bucket hat.
3: He called them Gilligan hats.
4: Yep.
3: I love a good bucket hat too, by the way.
5: Yeah, they
3: I know they look stupid,
5: Gilligan hats,
3: but they're comfortable and they keep the sun off your face.
5: But
2: very practical.
5: Yeah, you know, for a football player though, you'd look like kind of a nerd.
3: Probably. That's fine.
5: Gotta stop. You gotta stick to looking cool with a flat brim trucker hat.
3: The fourth rule that will change the culture in Denver and give them a chance to be a winning team. Uniforms off after done playing, no sunglasses, no Gilligan hats.
5: Okay, great. Yeah,
3: for the players during the game. The fourth rule is this. Regardless of your status as a player, whether you're a star or a guy that was, you know, a preferred tryout guest or whatever.
2: Ooh, I know. Everyone brings refreshments for halftime.
3: Everyone brings orange wedges.
5: Yeah, everyone's mom is football mom this week.
4: Yeah, I'm on cheesy poof duty.
5: Yeah.
3: They are not allowed to do any interviews during the game, which is pretty common during preseason. They'll talk to somebody after the game.
2: Is that something that the players have the option to turn down? I always thought that that was like a league mandated thing.
5: Yeah, like if Aaron Andrews walks up to you and asks, you know, like,
2: you know, after the game, they have to have...
3: Yo, this is during the game.
2: Right,
3: though.
2: But I'm saying...
3: a lot of times during the game...
2: After the game, you have to have availability.
3: Yeah, that they have to do.
2: I just assumed that those in-game interviews were all part of that deal.
3: Well, preseason games, for the most part, aren't on... Some of them are on network TV. Like, I think there's a couple games tonight. But most of them are just handled locally by whatever organization that's broadcasting the preseason games. Yeah.
4: The way that reporters get out there, journalists get out there to ask those questions... whether it's in the middle of the game or, you know, in between innings or, you know, whatever in football. And then, like, they're right there in the athlete's face. I hate that. I'm not the athlete. I really can't speak for them, but I hate it. I'm like, let them walk off the field. You know, let them take this break between these quarters. And why do you have to interview them right now? And people love it, and I hate it. Right as soon as a tennis player's done winning Wimbledon. As soon as they pick themselves up off of the shock from winning, there's a reporter right there with a mic in their face.
3: Or
4: I
3: losing,
4: hate it.
3: Which,
4: I hate it. I could see as a coach saying, no, not at all during the games. No way. And then afterwards, even telling reporters potentially, give us some time to sit with this loss or this win and get out of our faces.
3: It might be maybe all the leagues do it, but I thought the NBA put in like a 20-minute period after the game before anybody has to go to the podium to answer questions at the press conference. So they have a chance to get away from the moment. And then it keeps players from saying something really stupid or.
5: Yeah, he just doesn't want his players being distracted because 90% of the playing time will be guys who aren't that great, right? It's the preseason. So you're going to start your starters like at the beginning of the game and play them for maybe one series and then get them the hell out of
3: there. Maybe. A lot of teams like Sean McVay with the Rams doesn't play his starters at all in the preseason.
5: Okay, see, there you go. So these are, you know, you can't have these guys distracted. They're barely making the team as it is.
3: Mm-hmm.
4: Or the people who aren't playing who think, well, I can just get some TV time. I can get some interview time.
3: Yes.
4: You know, people
3: right.
4: who are
3: I got a brand.
4: Yeah, exactly.
5: Yeah.
3: Well, I'm sure it'll all work out.
5: Yeah, I think they're going to win. That'll do it.
3: The Broncos are going to win the Super Bowl. I said before we started this, you're going to want to put money down on a team for the Super Bowl.
5: Mm-hmm.
3: There it is.
4: Detroit Lions, that's who I'm going for this year.
3: If that happens, I don't know what I would do.
4: I think this really is the first year I've worked here, Free Beer, that you haven't said they're going to win this year. They're going to take it all the way.
3: I have never said they're going to win
4: every
3: this year.
4: Since
2: you'd get a Lions tattoo, right? If the Lions won the Super Bowl this year, you would get a Lions tattoo.
5: I remember you saying that in 1992 when I met you.
3: I may have that.
2: Even just, it doesn't have to be the big logo or anything, but a little DC in Honolulu blue.
3: Dan Campbell?
2: Yeah. Maybe with a heart around it.
5: Oh, man.
3: Maybe a goatee around it.
2: Yeah. Oh, just a goatee with DC.
3: He has a power goatee.
2: Oh, yeah.
5: The Lions logo, but the lion head is replaced with Dan Campbell's head.
2: Yes.
4: Yep.
3: What about Dan Campbell's body with a lion head?
5: Well, that would be cool too, but then you might not know who it is.
2: We'll save that one for next year when they repeat.
5: Yeah.
3: What are you even talking about?
5: And then if you spin in a circle real fast, it'll be like a lion and Dan Campbell.
2: Yeah. Like one of those flip books.
5: Yeah. Like what am I looking at? A lion or Dan Campbell?
3: Why don't I get a series of lions on my body so that if I spin in a circle, it looks like it's running and chasing prey?
5: Oh, that would be cool. And he could be biting kneecaps.
2: So you're in? If the Lions win the Super Bowl this year.
5: Yes.
2: You'll get a Dan Campbell / Lions tattoo.
3: No, I'll get the Lions logo as a tattoo.
5: But you have to get it on your lower back.
3: Yeah. I have to get a tramp stamp of the Lions logo.
2: Super Bowl this year.
5: Yes.
2: You'll get a Dan Campbell / Lions tattoo.
3: No, I'll get the Lions logo as a tattoo.
5: But you have to get it on your lower back.
3: Yeah. I have to get a tramp stamp of the Lions logo.
2: I'll call it what you want.
6: It's going right on the bicep.
4: It's a champ stamp.
6: Look at the

0: they're cool. Everybody that got
1: convincing.
0: That has
1: every
0: them,
1: one of them has been cool. Yeah,
0: man.
1: There's not an uncool one.
2: Breaking news desk: Detroit Lions tattoos are cool.
0: Everybody that's got them, man, though, they all look good.
1: Yeah,
0: all of them.
1: Yep, yep, they do.
0: I like the little blue lion. Somebody's got a little blue lion on their, or what's this part by your elbow called? The ditch. Mm-hmm. And it looks good. That's where I probably get it.
2: You'd get it in the ditch?
0: Hell yeah, but on my left arm. Ooh, yeah. My tattoo's on the right, though.
1: Ooh. Kelly likes it in the ditch.
2: Yeah.
0: Yes.
2: I feel like if I ever did that, it would have to be like ditch pickles.
1: Yeah.
2: Just a thought.
1: Yeah. You got to get it on your calf.
2: Yeah, that's me.
1: Yeah.
2: I mean, none of them are me.
1: On the left side, right. Going downward, is the lions in block letters. And then on the right calf would be the actual lion logo.
2: Yeah, maybe.
1: Going up.
2: Maybe I'll just get tattooed with the last Lions jersey, the only Lions jersey ever purchased. Mm-hmm. Kevin Jones, former running back, Virginia Tech. He was going to be a Hall of Famer.
1: Yeah.
2: Or he might just play for the team for 2 years before his legs fall off. Whatever.
3: But did a quick mock-up of the tattoo that you're going to get. Okay.
2: I'm not getting Dan Campbell's goatee tattooed.
3: No, yes, you are.
0: That's good.
2: No, it's not.
3: I mean, it's very
2: don't
3: rough.
2: Say it's good.
3: We're in the early.
1: Okay, it needs a little more detail.
3: Yeah, we're in the
1: it's
3: early.
1: A, you know what? A little shading, and it'll be perfect.
0: It kind of looks like two penises looking at each other.
3: No, it doesn't.
2: Think it's
3: Kelly.
2: The show logo. 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Super Bowl still eludes us. Back in a moment.
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10: Good evening, Central Illinois. Here's your WAND forecast. We're heading overnight with mainly spotty showers and just cloudy skies. But as we head into our Monday, we're tracking much better chances for scattered showers and some thunderstorms, with temperatures on the cooler side tomorrow still topping off, though, in those low 80s. So certainly still warm. We've got even warmer and muggier conditions on the way heading into the midweek. I'm meteorologist Olivia Colon.
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11: If you're new to the show, it's natural to hate it.
12: Let's have Wombat join us. Hi, Wombat.
13: Hi, how are you?
12: We're good. How are you?
13: I'm about to achieve a dream of mine. You guys have inspired me to go skydiving. And
12: what?
13: That's something
12: what?
13: I'm going to do today.
12: Oh, my God.
14: Get the heck out of here.
12: Now, for the broad audience, Wombat is blind.
15: What if they didn't have him jump at all? They just stuck a big fan in front of him, pushed him off a deck, just threw a rope up around the rafters and lifted him up. And
12: whee! Have a Dyson hair dryer pointed at
16: him. And then just have somebody yank a backpack on him. Make him feel like he deployed a chute.
12: I bet he's really glad he shared this with us. It is Monday. 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It's the Free Beer and Hot Wing Show. 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We'll end the week live from East Lansing with 94.9 MMQ live morning show. Looking forward to that Friday. And 2 weeks after that, the last road show of the, well, at least scheduled one.
17: Yeah.
12: At the time on Cape Cod with Pixie 103. My goodness. I'm Free Beer, one of the hosts. Man, I completely forgot what I was going to talk about. This is a hot start, man.
4: All right.
12: That is,
4: you can jump in.
12: Yeah, go ahead, because I'm an empty vessel.
4: Freebeer, you were just talking to me about how much you hated Morgan Wallen before the show started.
16: Why is he so likable?
4: Hi, I'm Steve. Why do people like that guy?
12: I don't know.
4: I think you might have talked about that last week or the week before or something, but like the guy just seems like a complete douche.
14: He does. I don't know. I mean, I guess if people like his songs, I don't really like current country that much. It's a little too bro for me, but obviously he's very popular.
12: Is he still mad at his piano or whatever was going on?
4: See, the whole piano thing, I don't care about that. Like rock stars have been smashing guitars on stage for years.
14: Sure.
4: And nobody.
14: But it's cool when they do it for performance, not because they're being a baby about
12: right.
14: it.
12: It was more of a rage quit.
4: Yeah,
14: like that's different. So,
4: yeah.
14: I don't know.
4: Plus, guitar inherently cooler than piano. But did you see the video from, I think it was this past weekend, maybe it's CMA Fest?
14: That is going on, yeah.
12: Yeah.
4: He's up on stage doing his thing, and there's security guards kind of lining the front of the stage so people can't get up too close. And one of the security guards is holding a phone over her head. So the security guard's facing out at the crowd, but she's holding a phone over her head, aiming back at the stage.
12: Like recording the show.
4: Now, I don't know if it's
12: a little weird.
4: I don't know if it's the security guard's phone, because I feel like they probably aren't allowed to do stuff like that. Or if maybe somebody handed her a phone and said, hey, can you record for me?
14: Right. Yeah, I don't know.
4: So she's holding the phone up. Morgan Wallen's up on stage. He comes, and I thought it was pretty cool. He got like right up to the phone and he's singing right into the phone. I was like, oh, that's cool.
12: That is cool.
4: And he kind of walks away and he comes back and he grabs the phone and whips it across the stage.
16: Oh gosh. I don't think you can do that.
4: Douche move.
12: It is a douche move.
4: You realize that all the people that are there are there because they like you.
12: Right?
4: Because they're fans of you. So why would you break their things?
16: He gives off that friend that you bring to the bar that's always going to get into a fight.
4: Yes.
16: Like, why? And then you ask yourself,
14: yeah, he's a hothead.
16: Every time y'all go out, why am I friends with this loser?
4: Yep. And I think the thing that bothers me the most about him is that he frequently apologizes for the behavior.
16: I'm sorry. I'm still going to do it.
4: I wish you would just embrace it and be like, that's who I am.
16: Yeah.
4: Just say, I do stupid things, and that's just, it's not going to change.
16: Just say, y'all know me.
4: Yeah.
16: Hit me.
4: Get me to God's country.
16: That's still one of my favorite.
12: What was that, SNL, right?
4: SNL, yeah.
16: That's one of my favorite pictures, was like a week after that when we were traveling back from somewhere and Hot Wings couldn't find a single working outlet in the United Terminal and at the Chicago airport.
14: I forgot about that.
16: And he's just standing by a trash can and the plug's like
4: 9 feet.
14: It was over my head.
16: It was over his head. So yeah, higher than 6 feet. But yeah, Steve took a picture and just captioned it, get me to God's country.
4: The United Terminal at O'Hare.
14: That place. I mean, I know it's tangential, but I did feel like I really scored one against United when I found that high plug that they didn't shut off.
4: Like, everyone looks down.
14: Like,
4: we should put them up.
14: You jerks. I found it.
16: Good morning. I'm Kelly, and I got ticked down this weekend. Yes,
12: you
16: did.
12: You got what?
16: Ticked down. Yeah, Maylin looked at me because she thought I said something else. I went camping, as you guys all know, and it was a beautiful weekend. The weather turned out in our favor.
14: It sure was.
16: We were a little worried it might be a torrential downpour. I'm glad we ignored said weather forecast. It was gorgeous, but there are ticks everywhere because it is tick season. And while we were talking about it, everybody was like, you know, hey, you got to bring bug spray, blah, blah, blah, blah. And as healthy as I am when it comes to food, I will rub DEET all over me. I don't give a damn. I don't want a tick on me. I don't want mosquitoes on
14: me. Hell yeah.
16: I will put DEET all over my body. And so I thought I was safe. And then I was sitting by the fire and I gave myself a little scratch. And I said, oh man, I must have been picking at that all day. But I'm not much of a picker. I like to eat scabs sometimes, but I'm not much of a picker. and I was like, this feels like I'm pulling at something. I'll ignore it. And so then I ignored it for a couple more hours, and then I went to the tent to lay down. I started picking again. I was like, just go to sleep, Kelly. And something kind of kept me up for a little bit, and I was like, I should probably ask my friend here if she can see a tick. So I was like, hey, Allison,
17: I'm going to take my shirt off. Let's not make this weird. But is there a tick on me? And she goes, oh, my God. And it was inside
12: been
17: my
12: feeding
17: arm.
12: It for a day.
17: You can literally see where
12: oh, God.
17: It
12: yeah, you've been picking at that.
17: Yeah.
4: There's still legs sticking out of it.
17: That was all that was sticking out of it by the time she got it. So thankfully, my friend Katie, she wears, like, goggles for glasses. They're magnifying glasses. I could see the stars through those things at night. And she, we got some tweezers out, and they had to pull that thing out, and I was like taking deep breaths because it was lodged up in there.
12: Yeah. Because you got to pull them out without the head breaking off, right?
17: And then the head broke off. And then
12: that's
17: like,
12: bad.
17: Oh, double surgery. And we're sitting there.
12: Got to get in there.
17: And they're like, Kelly, how long has this been in here? And I go, I don't know. I think I noticed it like 5 or 6 hours ago. And they're like, why didn't you say anything? And I said, because I did that thing where I thought too long and hard about it. You know, when you think a bug is on you, but a bug's not really on you. Mm. But a bug was on me. And anyway, I kept saying I got ticked down this weekend because I think that's really funny. Mm.
14: Well, the thing is, it had probably been on you longer than that because it usually takes them like a day or two to burrow in.
17: Yeah.
14: You might have taken it up there with you when you weren't deeded up.
4: Okay, let's see.
14: Like from your yard.
4: How long does Lyme disease
17: Does it look bad, Hot Wings? You know about ticks.
14: Well, you don't have a bullseye, so that's good.
17: That's what they were worried about. I was like, I can't see it. So
12: what's the bullseye?
17: Where the circle gets bigger and bigger.
14: Yeah, that's how you can usually tell if it's been a tick rather than a mosquito bite.
12: Gotcha.
14: It'll actually be like a circle.
17: Mm-hmm. Like mine.
4: Well, don't worry. You just have to wait 3 to 30 days.
17: Yeah.
4: For Lyme disease.
12: What if it was a Lone Star and you got alpha gal?
14: Oh, and you can't eat meat ever again.
17: Honestly,
12: you wouldn't change your life that much.
17: I really wouldn't be surprised at this point. Food is not my friend anymore. It makes me sad, actually. But yeah, I was like, uh-oh, that tick can't stay in there for too long. I'll get a disease. But I got it, and now I'm safe.
4: That's cool.
12: Dang.
17: Yeah.
4: Congrats.
17: Thanks.
12: They're so gross.
17: Yeah.
12: What do they do? Give me one good thing. Like, can't they just be eradicated?
17: They were everywhere this weekend, too. Everywhere. One of our friends has a dog, and she's, like, good. She's got a little tick medicine. So you could just see them on her because they wouldn't bite her or latch on because if they do, they die. And I'm like, can I smell that she's got medicine? I don't know. But they were all
12: becoming
17: over
12: resistant
17: her.
12: To the...
17: Oh, my God.
12: To the meds?
17: They were just hitching a ride.
14: Yeah, they're so, so gross.
17: Mm-hmm.
14: 25 years ago, they weren't as bad where we're at now, but they were horrible on the East Coast. Now they're bad everywhere. My ex-wife, who was my girlfriend at the time, she had this white fluffy dog, and we'd walk through a park, and the dog wouldn't even go near long grass.
17: Mm-hmm.
14: We'd be like near the mowed grass where there were soccer fields, and that dog would end up, we'd have to take 20 ticks off of it. Like you said, you could see them because it was a white dog and they're black ticks, and you go, oh my God, how is this possible? It's like pant legs going by one of those burr bushes.
17: Yeah.
14: And then you go, how do they do that?
17: Yeah.
14: God, just disgusting. Good morning. I'm Hot Wings with a hot take.
12: Oh, hot.
14: Apple can suck a D for making my alarm not make noise. And I don't know why. It's still going off right now. Hear it? No, of course you don't. By the grace of God.
17: How long was breakfast this morning?
14: I was here, but
17: he was late, remember?
14: I finished a dream and woke up and looked at my alarm. Well, I looked at my phone and I could see that like the snooze was going off and I'm like 5:22, and I'm trying to process what time I get up cuz I'm fogged out. Okay, but my brain is thinking 4:22, and I go, it's too light. 5:22. 5:22! Oh, my God, I should be in the car. So, yeah, I'm a bit disheveled today.
4: It's a bad feeling.
14: Yeah, no very slow bad. Morning coffee, no sitting on the throne for a minute or two or 20, no nice long shower.
12: We're a little under 30 days from our summer vacation. How many times do you think someone, anyone, between the six of us, we'll be late because we're knocking it at late's window pretty consistently. And I don't mean to point fingers, but you're all seated on the same side of the table. So the three of you are walking in, Maitland, Kelly, and Hot Wings, on a pretty regular basis, 48 minutes or after.
14: Yeah.
12: Which leaves you a 5-minute window.
14: Yeah, it's been a bad trend.
4: I mean, that's going to be me, though.
12: To be fair, it could be me.
17: Yeah.
12: Because, you know, just because I get here earlier doesn't mean I can't oversleep.
17: But I'm going on 8 years of employment here, and I've only ever been late one time on this side of the table. How about you, Maitland and Hot Wings?
16: Mm. In 3 years, I think it's been like 3 times.
17: I thought it was like 3 times this year.
16: No.
17: That's insane.
14: Wasn't it 2 days in a row? Didn't you have a Didn't you have a back-to-back?
16: No, there was one where, yes, I was late one day, for sure. And then the next one, I woke up, or I came in like 11 seconds before the button was pushed. But I was pushing 2 days in a row.
12: You were going for it.
16: I was trying.
17: Answer your question, Free Beer. I think Hot Wings will be late 2 times before vacation. And then the week after we get back, I think he'll be late another 2 times.
12: Oh, that's been a real sticking point for Hot Wings that week back.
17: I love it.
4: The vacation hangover.
14: That's bold.
12: I was going to say two total for everybody.
14: Yeah, I had a bad string, but that was a long time ago. Like, I've only been late once, I think, in, like, the last couple of years. But there was a string.
12: But how many times have you come in doing this with your face?
14: Oh, a lot. A lot.
4: The traffic lights.
12: Oh, the traffic.
14: A lot.
17: My dang Apple phone. Almost, the alarms are not going off.
14: Almost every day, like, for real, almost every day, at some point, I say to myself, how do you do this? What, you got up. You were up in plenty of time. And yet here you are racing to work again. Like, this is a constant battle within me. We talked about this. I saw that, it was a terminology and I go, oh my God, I have that. And it's time blindness.
12: Yeah.
14: Where
12: it's
14: I'm
12: an
14: one
12: ADHD
14: of those,
12: thing, yeah, which you don't have, but you probably do.
14: Oh, I'm, please. And, yeah, where you always think that you can squeeze in something else in a period of time where you go, like, and I've always joked, I go, the more time I have, the more chance there is that I'm just going to be late. Cause I'll go, oh, I only have 5 minutes. I better go. Oh, I have 10 minutes. Oh, I can just do this one last thing. I'll start the dishwasher or I'll just do this one thing. And then that turns into three. And then I leave 5 minutes late instead of on time. Today was the iPhone's fault though. And I don't know why it's silent. It says it's going off, but that's a lie.
12: Are you going to leave that on for, like, how long are you going to let it keep going?
14: I don't know. I feel like I'm punishing it.
4: You showed that phone.
14: Yeah.
12: Because I assume it was just to show us that it was going off quietly, which I would have done the same.
14: No, actually, it was just because the screen shut off. And then, like, when I saw it the first time this morning, I panicked and set the phone down. And then it was on a black screen until I got in here and went, oh, I'll be damned, it's still going off, but not making a noise.
12: Mate, what's your deal?
16: I'm tired. I live 5 minutes away. I really don't have an excuse.
4: Didn't you have nothing going on this weekend, too, for the first time ever? What did you do? Did you book yourself?
16: No, I went to one baby shower. I did have to do that, but other than that, no, I didn't do anything.
4: For you.
16: Except I couldn't fall asleep last night because my body wasn't tired from not doing anything.
12: Always one step ahead.
16: Yep. Yeah.
12: How willing is the world to cooperate? Do you think most people are cooperative? Most people want to help? Would you bet on it?
14: No. I think most people want to help, but helping and being cooperative are slightly different.
12: Mm-hmm. We'll engage in the social experiment next. It is the Free Beer and Hot Wings Show.
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20: From the 106.7, The Fox Weather Center, showers and thunderstorms are likely Monday, especially after 9 a.m., high near 82. South wind 9 to 13 miles per hour, gusting to 22. Rainfall could reach 3/4 of an inch. Showers continue into Monday night with a low around 69. For the latest news, weather, and community info, visit DecaturRadio.com.
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0: Did you miss when Kelly said this?
1: In 1994, the movie Forrest Gump.
2: Forrest Glump would be an even worse sounding name.
1: Right. All right, well, in that movie.
2: Bubba Glump. Shrimp. Oh, man. I think you'd have an easier time saying
3: that. Oh, yeah.
2: Bad
3: it'd be
2: word
3: the Bubba Glump Shrimp Clumpity.
2: Yeah.
1: Would they do this?
2: A little bit different.
0: Now, back to your favorite idiots, the Free Beer and Hot Wings Show.
2: Dumber Than the Show trivia, revisited later on this hour. Name that tune at the end of the day today. Before that, the millennial midlife crisis. Any of you in the middle of one? Maybe.
3: Probably.
2: Or the way this article makes it seem, every millennial has been in a lot of them already, even though the oldest millennials are around 45. Steve is our elder millennial.
4: Yeah.
2: Mm-hmm. Do you identify as a millennial?
3: I never knew I was until, like,
2: right.
3: Recently.
2: Yeah.
3: I'm like, oh, that's me.
2: I don't know how you identify as a
3: generation. I barely sneak in.
4: Yeah, you're what, 81?
3: Yeah.
4: Yeah, that's that.
3: Yep.
4: Like, transition year. Yep.
2: In the meantime, cooperation. Is the world a cooperative place? Turns out, more so than people believe when left to their own devices. There was a study done recently about cooperation. It found that 69% of the people would choose to cooperate even if it was less beneficial for themselves personally than if they did not.
4: Okay.
2: This wasn't just the 12 people in a room, everybody selects red or blue and only one side gets money kind of experiments. This was interviews with more than 100,000 people in 125 different countries.
3: Pretty big study.
2: The central premise was this. Every person was assigned to a person from their own country, and they both could choose between two options.
4: Okay.
2: Do not cooperate, get $100. Cooperate, get $70. However, if both chose to cooperate without being able to discuss it first, there'd be an additional $400 put towards a charity or a good cause.
1: Oh, that's cool.
2: So they all know this, so they don't get to talk with each other. So there is a benefit to cooperating, an unseen, unguaranteed benefit.
1: And it doesn't benefit you necessarily other than 70 bucks, but 400 bucks benefits a charity.
2: And you lose 30 by saying you'll cooperate with this mysterious, nebulous cloud of donation there.
4: All right.
2: So I would say with that, 70% choosing to cooperate is pretty high.
1: Yeah, that's good.
3: Yeah.
2: Right?
1: I'd
2: globally, 69%, we said, chose to cooperate. Only 47% of those who chose to cooperate expected optimistically their partner, whomever they were assigned, the random partner, to do so as well. So most of them did it while assuming it would almost half did.
4: Mm-hmm.
2: Did the cooperation while assuming that it would not be returned.
4: Okay.
2: And the misconception was universal. 124 of the 125 countries that participated, people were more willing to cooperate than they assumed others would be. They did not release the country where people...
3: the one country.
1: It was ours, probably.
2: That'd be disappointing, wouldn't it?
5: Not surprising, though.
2: No, I definitely chose disappointing. You're right. Those who believe that others are willing to cooperate are much more likely to cooperate themselves, which makes sense in several ways. If you think someone will share with you, you're more likely to share, even if that isn't your first instinct. Was there a difference between men and women? No. There was also no difference between old and young. People with higher levels of education were more likely to cooperate. That was one of the few markers they found where things were different. But because you would have assumed old and young would matter, male and female matter, but nope. People who did choose to cooperate when they started looking at personality traits, people who were more altruistic also were more patient and greater risk takers in their own personal lives. So maybe that's chalked up to, you think it's going to come back to you somehow.
4: Mm-hmm.
2: Or you just think, it's the right way to go. Any of that surprising?
3: I wonder if they take the money aspect out of it, how it affects the numbers.
5: Yeah.
1: I guess there's no incentive.
3: Yeah.
2: You think it'd go up or down?
3: I think it would go down.
2: Even though they got paid less to cooperate? Because based on that theory, they get paid more. You'd think people would selfishly choose the one that paid them more. They get $100 if they don't cooperate, $70 if they do. So it's merely the promise of the $400 if both do it.
5: See, I think taking the $400 for the charity out of the equation, because some people may have just cooperated hoping to get to the charity because they were like, nah, I don't want to look like a jerk in front of all of these testing people.
2: Sure.
3: Right.
2: But there'd be no carrot then. If it's just cooperate or not cooperate, but there's no spot where rubber meets the road, then everybody would be smart to choose not cooperate because it gets you $30 more. There has to be something dangling, right?
1: Probably. Yeah, but if there isn't, then it's like, just the feeling of being, you know, the person who's contributing to a common goal. The satisfaction of that is worth $30.
2: I don't know if people do it though. If it's a common goal that no one can see,
5: yeah.
2: Like if it's just don't you want to be more cooperative?
3: Like that. Those are the numbers I want.
2: What would you do then?
3: I think
2: I'd take the $100. If it's just cooperate or not cooperate, and one pays $100, and there's no ramification if I choose the $100 other than I get $30 more.
3: Right, I'm saying take the money out of it altogether.
2: Okay.
3: There's no money. There's no, present these people with a scenario and say you could either do this or you can do that. I want to see.
2: You want a completely different stuff.
3: I want a completely different, no money involved. There's no, tangible benefit for anybody. It's just a scenario, a random scenario.
1: Yeah, hey, you see a couple people moving in and they clearly have things that are very heavy. They could use some help. You're walking by. You are able-bodied. You could help. Do you?
2: Yeah.
1: Because there's no benefit there other than the fact that you helped somebody.
2: Right.
1: And they're moving into your neighborhood. So it's community. It's a potential future neighbor that you could be friends with. Do you just say, oh, moving sucks. Hate that for them. Keep going. Or do you say, hey, you need a hand? You see somebody broken down on the side of the road? Do you stop to help them? Do you pull over to say,
2: no, that's
1: do you
2: how you
1: at least
2: get
1: need
2: murdered.
1: A ride to the gas station? Take a murder or danger out of it. Do you take them to a gas station to even pull over to ask, hey, you good?
2: Probably not. Honestly.
3: Those numbers are going way down.
4: Well, that's the thing. I would need some kind of why. Do you want to be cooperative or not cooperative? I don't know. Why are you what are you asking for?
2: Not even answering the question.
4: Exactly. What's for why? Because, generally, I would rather be cooperative than not, but it depends on what we're doing. Some things are, like a group project in college, don't cooperate. Just do it, because the other three that they've saddled you with are probably stupid.
2: Oh, it seemed that way, didn't it? And they thought the same thing about you.
4: No, they didn't, because they always let me do the project when I said, don't worry, guys. Just let me do it.
2: How did they do that? You always did it at the last second. Didn't they get crazy?
4: Always got an A.
2: Wait, if you always got an A on group projects when you did them, why didn't you get all A's in college?
4: Because when other people's...
2: Do you see what I'm asking? I was wicked smart. Everybody got A's when we did group projects. What did you get? C's and B's.
3: Well,
2: okay.
3: All of his energy was expelled for the group projects that he didn't have enough left over for
4: himself. I've said this a million times. I will not let other people down, but I'll let myself down all day, every day. It's why if I join a gym, I can't just join a gym. I have to have a trainer because I won't let the trainer down. But if there's no one else relying on me, whatever. I'm tired. I'm eating chips today and I'll never go. That's why.
2: That's understandable.
4: Yeah. If I feel like other people are counting on me, then they can count on me. I'll get it done. But for myself, whatever.
2: And group work. Is there anything worse?
1: A group project.
4: Nope. In college? Definitely not. But in most cases, it's still kind of miserable.
2: Man, we had one group project where I am convinced the other people are still mad at me. Because I feel bad. So we divided into groups. The teacher divided us. And the way it worked out, we got five people in the group where everybody was someone who generally got A's. And we actually, somebody else in the group was like, man, we got a good group. We can really divide this up. So we did. We divided everything into fifths. Mm-hmm. And each week, you had to turn in. There were 5 weeks. Everybody's group had five. You had to do five written portions of the presentation, and then you had to do a presentation to the group. And the instructor said, don't make this just a boring PowerPoint presentation. Put some pizzazz into it. Put some showbiz in.
3: Oh, that's all you need to hear.
2: Yeah. So I volunteered to do the second week of the writing, and then I had the idea that we'd do our presentation as a talk show, and I would do the talk show host, and each guest would come out, and I would ask them questions that would help them summarize their part of it, and we'd do it in character and make it funny.
4: Mm-hmm.
2: Second week comes. He hands it back. First week, Becky Myers does it. A. Second week, I do it. Low B, like 81%. Mm. I had a couple typos in there. Wasn't good. Third week, A. Third week, A plus. Jen was wicked smart. Final week, A. So four A's, one B. We do the presentation. Now, that was mostly me from a creative standpoint. Everybody did an awesome job. We finished. The professor says, that was literally the best presentation I've ever seen. That was exactly what I asked for. No one ever does it. Then the next group stood up and said, we're here to tell you about the communication style of blah. And everybody in the class went, oh, God.
4: Mm-hmm.
2: So then the final project comes out. We didn't get an A. Why? Because some dickhead couldn't write in the second week. It was me. I still hate it. Like,
3: I bet
2: now.
3: The other four people are still, they're probably having coffee this morning right now together, talking about how you really this brought is, the whole team down.
2: I think that's possible. Probably, I know that this group assignment, in the grand scheme of everything, is the most meaningless thing in the world. But I can't tell you how often I think of getting that back, flipping it open, and seeing an 81 written in red, and knowing that everyone in the smart group hates me and they know I'm a fraud.
4: Yeah. Yeah, in that case, you were the dead weight.
3: Yep. You thought you were going to be Mr. Funny, Mr. Talk Show Host.
2: Oh, we got an A on that part.
3: Yeah, but people don't forget.
2: No. They do not.
3: Certain people definitely don't forget.
2: Why do I remember? Why is that so important?
3: God.
2: I'm dumb. Dumber Than the Show Trivia Revisited. 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
0: 1 second later.
1: And then the states where it's not legal, people still give it to you and they're like, here, now you're a criminal.
2: Yeah, that's exactly what I just said.
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0: It is time to play Dumber Than the Show Trivia. A chance to win cash each and every day at this time. And today's contestant listens on WOUR in Utica, New York. It's Pat. Hi, Pat. How are you?
1: Good morning. How are you guys doing?
0: Very, very good. You're a metal detectionist, but you're a self-proclaimed that you have never found anything great.
1: But that is true.
0: But that's part of the thrill, right? Knowing that anytime you could.
1: Right, it's a thrill of the hunt.
0: Now, how obsessed are you? Like, if your family goes on vacation, do they know the metal detector's coming and you're going to disappear for hours on end?
1: Probably.
0: Okay, all right. Pat, how are you at trivia?
1: Some days pretty good, some days not so much.
0: Okay, so a lot like us.
2: Yeah.
0: Pat, you'll be taking on the one and only Kelly Cheese for $300. She's won two in a row, raising her jackpot. You and Kelly will have the same five questions from me. Whichever of you gets the most right out of five gets the win. In case of a tie, low time wins. The maximum time for either of you is 90 seconds, and Kelly will be in the hallway eventually, where she will not be able to hear the questions nor the answers while you play. Pat, do you understand the rules?
1: I do.
0: And do you have any questions for us?
1: I do not.
0: All right. Your turn on Dumber Than the Show Trivia. For $300 against Kelly, Pat begins in 3, 2, 1. Who played Joanna in the movie Office Space?
1: Double pass.
0: What U.S. state's name starts with an A but doesn't end with one?
1: Arkansas.
0: Harry Truman became president at the end of what war?
1: World War II.
0: What name was given to the leather protection cowboys wore over their pants?
1: Pass.
0: What color appears on more national flags than any other color?
1: White.
0: What name was given to the leather protection cowboys wore over their pants?
1: Pass.
0: Time. How did you do, Pat?
1: Two, maybe three.
0: Seemed pretty fast, right? All right, Pat, hold on. Let's wave Kelly back in. See how she does. See if there's $300 in Pat's future or $400 as jackpot for Kelly next week. Kelly, welcome back.
3: Hey.
0: Shopping for any more camping tarts online? What? Or tarts? Tarps. Whatever.
2: Camping tart would be fun to find.
3: I'm just using it as a blanket this weekend. Going naked
0: good.
3: And afraid camping.
4: Camping tarts is the name of her camping group.
3: That's right.
0: Yeah. All right, Kelly, you ready?
3: I'm ready.
0: Your turn on Dumber Than the Show Trivia against Pat, who's on hold, begins in 3, 2, 1. Who played Joanna in the movie Office Space?
3: Jennifer Aniston.
0: What U.S. state's name starts with an A but does not end with one?
3: Not Alabama, not Alaska. Not Arizona. Pass.
0: Harry Truman became president at the end of what war?
3: World War One.
0: What name was given to the leather protection cowboys wore over their pants?
3: Chaps.
0: What color appears on more national flags than any other color?
3: Red.
0: What U.S. state's name starts with an A but does not end with one?
3: Why can't I think of it? okay, I got time. I'm going to do this. Why can't I think of it? It's not Arizona. It's not Alabama. It's... What other state is there? Double pass.
0: Time.
3: God dang it. Have I lived in this state?
0: I don't think so. But I'll bet you've heard of it.
2: Maybe.
3: I cannot get Albuquerque out of my head. And that's not a state.
2: No, but that would qualify as not ending in an A.
4: I hope you say the answer and she said, I never heard of that state.
0: What is that? All right.
3: Why can't I just... All I can think of is Alabama and Arizona. Hmm. There's more. Alaska, that's another one that ends in A.
2: Yeah.
0: Too bad that wasn't the question. List all of the ones that start with an A and end with an A.
2: Yeah, I think you've gotten them.
0: All right, let's score this game.
3: Oh, God.
4: Can we just never tell her?
0: Kind of thinking about it. Who played Joanna in the movie Office Space? Kelly said Jennifer Aniston.
3: Mm-hmm.
0: Pat immediately double pass. It's Jennifer Aniston. 1-0, Kelly Cheese. What U.S. state's name starts with an A but doesn't end with one? Kelly, passed. So we'll come back to that one.
3: Yeah, please, because I'm still trying to think of it.
0: No, we're going
3: to
0: do it. Kelly passed, and then passed a second time. Had immediately said Arkansas.
3: Oh, my God!
2: That one's tough because it sounds like it ends in an A.
3: It's Arkansas.
0: Tied at one.
3: Nice job, Pat.
0: Harry Truman became president at the end of what war? Kelly said World War One. Pat said World War II. It indeed was after the sequel, World War II. Pat takes a 2-1 lead. What name was given to the leather protection cowboys wore over their pants? Kelly said chaps. Pat passed, came back to it, thought for a while, and then eventually passed a second time. It is chaps!
3: Yeah!
0: Tied at two. Last question. $300 jackpot on the line. What color appears on more national flags than any other color? Kelly said red. Pat said white. Those are the two most common colors. One of you is correct. Pat gets it. It's tied. If Kelly gets it, she wins. What color appears on more national flags than any other color? The answer is red. Kelly wins. Pat.
1: Good team, Kelly.
3: Nice job, Pat.
0: It was a good one. Thought you had her.
1: Yep. I did too.
3: Arkansas. Gets me every time.
0: Thank you, Pat.
1: You're welcome. Have a great day, guys.
0: All right, bud. We'll see you. We will play again today. Hot Wings will ask the questions. This $1,400 jackpot on hold until Friday when he will play against somebody from the audience in East Lansing with 94.9 MMQ. Today you could win up to $800 when we play. Picture this. You're at work. Your phone buzzes. It's your kid's number. And your kid's voice, panicked, saying he's been in an accident, needs money wired right now. Of course you'd move heaven and earth, wouldn't you? And that's exactly what the scammer is counting on. Now, here's the play. The criminals buy your phone number, get your family details wired right now. Of course you'd move heaven and earth, wouldn't you? And that's exactly what the scammer is counting on. Now, here's the play. The criminals buy your phone number, get your family details from data brokers. Then they grab 3 seconds of your kid's voice off a video, clone it with AI, and make that.

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0: I appreciate you getting my back on this.
1: You got it, man.
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0: Mm-hmm.
1: Mm-hmm.
0: It does work. Mm-hmm. Fantastic. I just got my monthly report this morning, and I enjoyed being annoyed, or being less annoyed, at all of those data brokers and how they all can screw it.
1: Mm-hmm.
0: Mm-hmm. Right, Steve?
2: Mm-hmm.
0: Pre-Beer and Hot Wings report next. 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
9: Good evening, Central Illinois. Here's your WAND forecast. We're heading overnight with mainly spotty showers and just cloudy skies. But as we head into our Monday, we're tracking much better chances for scattered showers and some thunderstorms, with temperatures on the cooler side tomorrow. Still topping off, though, in those low 80s, so certainly still warm. We've got even warmer and muggier conditions on the way heading into the midweek. I'm meteorologist Olivia Colon.
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11: I was telling Free Beer about this thing that was in middle school. That if you walk around and your mouth is open for too long, it's the idea that a ghost could be sticking their dick in your mouth. Did you guys know?
12: Is that something they taught you in the church you guys attended growing up? Or like,
13: yeah, did you go to Catholic school?
12: No, your mouth is open too long. No. There's a ghost in there.
11: I was in public school, which I mean, sure.
14: So wait, is the ghost like getting a piggyback ride from it, or like a shoulder ride
11: Dude,
14: from
11: it's
14: you,
11: a
14: but
11: ghost.
14: Backwards?
11: They just float around.
12: Okay, they just float up and stick their specter penis in your mouth.

0: 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A gentleman in Florida was caught standing in his yard, watering the lawn with his hose in his hand. This is a grown man, like an old man. Too old to be doing this. And, of course, it happened in the jurisdiction of that Sheriff Grady Judd.
1: Oh, he's like the no-nonsense guy, right?
0: Yeah. He thinks he's pretty fun. Here he is.
2: It was sunny, and he was watering his grass with a hose.
1: Okay, should we take bets on what he's going to say?
3: A McHuman hose.
0: He does like the McDonald's jokes a lot. He loves when a crime happens at McDonald's.
1: Yeah. I'm thinking since he said it was sunny, he's going to say something about like, but there was a full moon.
3: Oh, yeah.
2: In his right hand. And he had his crank in his left hand.
1: Oh, wow. Oh,
0: he decided to go direct.
4: Okay. Wow. Yeah. Okay, so he's doing double duty. He's got a hose and his crank.
1: Once again.
2: It was sunny, and he was watering his grass with a hose in his right hand. And he had his crank in his left hand.
1: Hmm. Okay.
0: Uh-huh.
4: Wow. What a scene.
0: Like, why? That was the no one really had a why for that one.
4: Yeah, I mean, because, well, you know, he's old. He's probably wearing really loose-fitting clothing. So he doesn't need to, you know, put the hose down to unzip anything.
0: I think it was more the not wearing clothing that got him in trouble.
4: Yeah.
0: But who knows? All right, then there's this. This flight took off. And then some smartass thought it'd be funny to label their Bluetooth as bomb.
5: No.
3: Oh, God.
0: Here's the announcement from the captain. How frustrating would it be to be on this flight?
6: We're going to be returning back to Newark because we have one passenger that seems to be making a funny joke that isn't so funny. Unfortunately, because of one person who doesn't want to comply with the instructions, and it's compromising the integrity and the safety of not only his crew, but all the other passengers. At this time, we're going to be making our return back to Newark because federal agents will be coming on board. Very serious issue.
0: The worst part is they had to go back to Newark.
4: Yeah.
0: We got out of here on time. Oh, terrible.
5: I'd be so pissed.
0: Right? Because they know it's just some smartass thinking that it's funny. It's not.
5: Mm-hmm. Can they find out who it was?
0: I believe so.
5: Based off of where the Bluetooth is, I guess.
1: I would imagine that will not take them long to figure that out.
4: No.
0: Imagine that, though, when you're like, you hear that announcement, like, I better change it. Uh-oh.
1: Yeah, you just change it to not a bomb.
3: But imagine if, like, your headphones, like, you've always just had them named, like, John's the bomb, or, like, Beats are the bomb. And then you didn't even think about it. You get on a plane, and they're like, oh, federal regulations. You're like, damn it.
1: Or that's what they're called from the factory. Like, that's the brand.
3: Yeah.
1: Like, they're Sony Bomb Ones or whatever.
3: SonyBomb.coms.
1: Yeah. Oh, no.
0: Da Bomb by Ice Cube.
4: I won't let Dre have all of it.
0: So Nicolas Cage has a new show. It's his first ever TV show is what people are saying. Nicolas Cage, longtime movie actor, who said that he saw Breaking Bad and he saw how the characters developed and everything else. And he went, ooh, I want to do TV. He had never considered it before. Well, not since he had become a movie actor. It's a Spider-Man, Spider-Noir?
4: Spider-Noir, yeah. So it's once they split off the multiverse and they were all these different Spider-Man versions, he's, you know, the hard-boiled detective. You can watch the show in black and white or in color.
3: That's cool.
0: What network is this on? Or what streaming service?
4: That is
0: on Prime?
1: Prime.
4: Yeah, okay, thank you. I'm like, it's Prime or Netflix. Those are pretty much the only ones I watch most of the time.
0: Mm-hmm.
4: I mean, it's entertaining. I've watched three episodes, I think. And it's much more like definitely a detective show. But, I mean, he is just like his voice is like
0: real gumshoe.
4: Yeah, like it's set in the 1930s, right? See? You know, and so I don't know. I mean, it's kind of – I find it entertaining. I wouldn't put it on par with – I'm glad he was inspired by Breaking Bad. I don't think his character development is like Breaking Bad.
0: Yeah, he's not suggesting this is the next Breaking Bad. But it turns out it's not his first TV show. He had a failed sitcom that – the pilot debuted in 1981.
4: Wow, really?
0: And he played a high schooler named, I think a high schooler, maybe just out of high school, named Nick. And in the scenes you're about to hear, he's dressed like RFK Jr. getting ready to do calisthenics because he's wearing only cut-off denim shorts. And he's doing a lot of muscle flexing and moving really quickly.
3: Okay. I feel like teenage Nick Cage just looks like a smaller adult Nick Cage. I don't think he's ever looked like a child.
0: Steve, can you click on the link and show Maitland the video? Because
1: give me one
0: you're second. Pretty right. You're like, it's just like, well, that's definitely Nick Cage. There's not any part of you that's like, I wonder if that's Nicolas Cage.
3: Like young Nick Cage, probably you just see him and you're like, yeah, that's Nick Cage.
0: Pretty accurate.
1: Okay, give me very one accurate. Second. Oh, yeah, I forgot that he changed his last name.
0: This was when he was still Nick. Coppola.
1: Yeah. All right. Here is the show was called Best of Times.
0: Best of Times.
1: Okay.
7: Wait, remember Rocky? Boy, what a movie.
8: Yeah.
7: The best scene was when Stallone kept hitting that side of beef. Remember that? He kept hitting that side of beef, just smashing it with his fist. That was all raw. Hit, smash, hit, making it all bloody. Sure did a job on that beef.
8: Nick?
7: Yo?
8: Do you ever see any Disney pictures?
0: Dang it, how did it not work out? Look at him.
3: He looks 47 years old.
0: You couldn't have been more right.
1: What is he doing?
0: Playing a broom? As an instrument? I don't know. It's surprising the show didn't make it, considering how blatantly unfunny this is.
1: Wait, he's back flexing at the beach.
4: It's crazy how old he looks, though, because he's 62 right now. So, yeah. I mean, he was like 17 or whatever here.
1: That is...
0: But he does look 40.
4: Yeah.
7: Hi, how you doing? Yeah, I saw your booking for today. Yeah. Oh, have a donut. Yes. What does that say to
1: people? But the way he said yes, though, that was... Yes. Like that was future Nicolas Cage.
0: If he also had a little Jeff Goldblum in him. Yeah. Which, boy, those two, let's get them on a car trip. It's going to be an emotional scene for
9: him. My dad's all for this military buildup.
0: What?
9: He says our country can't be too strong.
0: Why is he talking directly to the camera now?
9: We won't be pushed around. That's fine. But being strong means taking chances. Like this here El Salvador thing.
0: What?
9: Do you think there's going to be a war? I mean, like, I'm registered. They called the draft. I'm in there, man. Dad says it's my patriotic duty.
4: What is happening in this show?
3: Is it a sitcom? Propaganda?
0: That's what it said. But now
4: like is he doing a video report or something for a high school class?
0: It feels like such an after school special. Like the first one, I kept waiting for him to find out he was on caffeine pills like Jesse on Saved by the Bell. Yeah. Like, somebody's got to shake him. It's the only thing to do.
4: Seems insane.
0: All right, you millennials. Your midlife crises are hitting hard. We got a text from somebody who said, I'm having my midlife crisis right now. I'm pregnant for the first time at 40.
5: Wow.
1: Oh, wow.
0: That'll do it. That's on the way next. It is the Free Beer and Hot Wings Show.
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11: From the 106.7 The Fox Weather Center, showers and thunderstorms are likely Monday, especially after 9 a.m., high near 82. South wind 9 to 13 miles per hour, gusting to 22. Rainfall could reach 3/4 of an inch. Showers continue into Monday night with a low around 69. For the latest news, weather, and community info, visit DecaturRadio.com.
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2: Kelly's the sexiest person in the room.
3: I've never felt hotter in my life.
2: Do you remember that one day that we were able to look outside and see, because you came in here like, y'all, I hit a curb, and we actually looked outside and could see the skid marks.
3: It was snowing. Okay.
4: I saw her do it.
3: You can see it in the snow. Shut up. This is Tommy's lift. I'm done here. Yeah, I remember.
4: Yeah.
3: Yeah,
4: I remember we all laughed at it, and then Tommy got wet.
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4: Later this hour, 25 hours from her wedding, she asked for marriage advice, and the advice she got is a little different than the average marriage advice people often offer. You know, the old tired tropes of don't go to bed mad, or, you know, always remember how special they are to you at this moment. Those are all good things.
2: Happy wife.
4: Yeah, that's annoying, isn't it? That's later this hour. But there was a post this weekend that caught my eye. It is the quintessential millennial midlife crisis hobbies that people are having as millennials now, which you've been blamed for everything until it was passed that mantle onto Gen Z, which now it's all Gen Z's fault. But Maitland, had you heard this? There's a note at the very beginning that says, as a 20-something, I feel like the joke I hear most about my age group is that there are only four things you can do to get attention. Get a master's degree, go to Japan, run a marathon, and get engaged. Maitland? Do you feel that?
5: I mean, I think your 20s are full of several identity crises, and you're just trying to figure out what feels the best. So, yeah, you're going to Japan. You're doing these marathons, and everyone around you is getting engaged and having babies and everything. So you're like, am I falling behind? So
4: that's what I remember feeling is, oh, everybody else is ahead of me.
5: Yeah, so I think your 20s is just trying to figure it out, and you kind of just constantly feel like, I don't know who I am.
4: I don't remember that feeling. I don't know. Do you think anyone's like, what can I do to get attention from me right now?
5: Kind of. I think it's a competition for attention sometimes. I think it's, well.
3: Especially with social media.
5: Yeah, Stacy's engaged.
4: Well, that's true.
5: And, all of my sister's friends who are younger than me are all engaged. What's wrong with me? What can I do that seems just as exciting and fun? So then it's, okay.
4: Go to Japan.
5: Or, oh, hey, guys, I'm moving to Denver. Or whatever it may be. But, yeah, I think it's all just competing until you feel like you've made it just as much as somebody else who's, posting how great their life is on social media and making you feel like, am I doing something wrong?
6: Yeah, that makes a ton of sense. Because you guys grew up in an era where that's all there was. I mean, it's always been social media for you guys.
4: Yeah.
6: So the idea of, it used to be like, oh, I need to do new things, or I'm not doing enough, or you only had to compare yourself to your direct friend group. But now you see everybody. You're like, oh my God, I must have a terrible life because I haven't gone anywhere cool. Mm-hmm. And I'm not doing that. I didn't go skiing in Vail. I haven't been here. I haven't done this or that.
4: So millennials, what is the hobby you picked up as sort of a midlife crisis? Turns out there's a lot of people that have that. Now, the way this started to go viral was a woman named Badger_Fierce posted, if you're a millennial, it's time to pick your midlife crisis. And she offered these 13 options.
7: Oh, good.
6: That's a lot.
4: Quitting alcohol. Running 14 kilometers before work. Divorce. Panic baby at 41.
7: Oh, wow.
4: Pickleball, too into it. An ADHD diagnosis.
5: Yeah.
4: Dress like it's 2004. Buying coffee equipment to be a better home barista and start saving money. Sourdough.
5: I was going to say sourdough. Yeah. Like, if you catch me being like, guys, I made a sourdough starter and getting super into sourdough, I need help.
2: That
4: really?
2: Was a big that was COVID. A big COVID
6: thing. Yeah, there are a couple of these things where, like, yeah, I'm going to make my home kitchen the best place in the world because I can't go anywhere. So I'm going to have a bar, and I'm going to have a coffee machine and all this.
2: A tiki bar out by my pool.
6: Yep, and a sourdough starter.
4: ice baths and saunas, board games and craft beer, getting too into tattoos, and making lawn tip videos. These are all of your
2: lawn tip, like how to get rid of crabgrass
6: or
2: something?
6: I guess so, okay. Yeah.
4: People were adding other things, suddenly moving to another country, quitting a job you've had for a while, too many plants, getting into fiber. Getting into fiber is pretty good. This person writes, I sourdoughed so hard, I now own a micro bakery.
2: That's a thing.
4: Mm-hmm. You see, by the way, those scientists that found yeast in an old mummy and decided to make sourdough out of it?
5: Mm-hmm.
4: Can't get past how gross that sounds.
5: That's kind of cool.
4: They said it's a good sourdough.
5: I bet.
6: I'm sure it's real sour.
5: Yeah, I feel like those are all cool things that millennials are doing. I mean, I did a bunch of those myself, but...
6: That's why you think they're cool.
5: Well,
2: are you really into fiber?
5: I also think it's really cool when people do decide, like, hey, I've been doing the same thing for a long time, and maybe you're good at it, but you've been doing it for a company that, it's not like you own it, but you've been really good at that job. And then you finally just said one day, I got to go explore. And you've got the means to do it. Like, why else are you working? Especially if you're not having a family, you didn't just up and leave like all your responsibilities, but you worked really hard and then said, yeah, I am going to move to another country.
4: Mm-hmm.
5: I think that's awesome. Mm-hmm.
4: Yeah, if you got it.
5: I think that's so cool.
4: This text just came in. I quit my stuffy 9-to-5 job at a law firm to be a professional photographer and tour guide while taking up chess and storm chasing. Am I doing this right? It seems like you are.
6: Yeah, it sounds like you are midlife pricing it perfect.
2: Sounds like you're doing things just
7: A little bit different.
6: You should grow some cool facial hair, too.
4: Michaela writes, I went to art school twice, got disabled, and I own a loom.
2: Got disabled?
4: While doing art? I don't know if the two are connected. There's a comma there. But.
6: Yeah, no, I made it through art school fine the first time, so I went again to become disabled.
4: I've been keeping track of local birds as well, and I read 100 books. I'm well into middle age, thanks.
2: Mm, yeah, birding sounds like a midlife crisis thing.
4: I'm in the looking at library science degree programs phase of whatever millennial crisis I'm going through. Library science, like, yeah. There is no crisis big enough that can justify that.
5: I think there was a period of time among millennials where anybody who got like a step above a digital camera, like a pretty nice like Canon or Nikon or something like that, immediately would go and take like pretty good pictures of their friends, and then were like, now booking clients. Mm-hmm. And they all became a photographer, and they all used the same Lightroom presets to edit mm-hmm. the pictures to look all kind of like foggy and misty. And
6: mm-hmm. yeah.
5: It was all, everybody's pictures always looked the same because they're,
6: yeah.
5: Everybody was convinced that they were going to be a professional photographer.
6: It's time to sit in a field on an antique rickety chair I found in a dumpster. Ooh, there's an old barn. Let's take a picture in front of it.
4: Now booking sessions. You come to me.
6: Yeah.
4: Do you all think you've had some sort of midlife crisis?
6: Yeah. Oh, yeah. Mine hit when I was 20. I broke up with my girlfriend. I bought a motorcycle and experienced a kidney stone for the first time. So I got it out of the way early.
4: But that was that coincidence or was it a midlife crisis?
6: Yeah, but it seemed it all fell into place for midlife, though. It felt old.
4: You haven't had any since then? You're just the ones when you're 20 and now?
6: No, I was born in a midlife crisis. It's all, I don't know. No, I don't. I don't feel like I've had like that one.
4: Steve, you said yes.
6: In my mind thing.
4: What was yours?
2: Bought an old rusty truck to fix up.
4: You think that is it?
2: Bought new BMX stuff last year.
4: Oh, you're right in it then.
2: Yeah, I am.
4: Does it
2: 100% in it?
4: Does it feel like you're in a midlife crisis?
2: I don't think so.
4: Like whenever I heard that term, I always thought of, boy, if that ever hits, you must feel anxious and uncomfortable in your own skin and trapped. Or whatever the accompanying emotions would be. But I'm guessing if I said to you guys, have I ever had a midlife crisis? You'd say yes, but I don't remember ever feeling like that's what it was. Do you know what I'm saying?
2: Yeah.
4: Does that make any sense at all?
2: I think it's perfectly normal for where I'm at in the stage of life that I'm in.
4: Yeah.
5: Mm-hmm.
2: I have, you know, a couple young kids, like things are kind of hectic. You're looking for some kind of, I don't know, like a way to reconnect with the joy that you had back when you were a kid or something. It's nostalgia. So
5: yeah, Free
2: I think
5: Beer,
2: it's pretty normal.
5: You have, I don't think you've been like in crisis or feeling like midlife crisis-y, but you have ticked a few of the stereotypes of midlife crisis.
4: Agreed. Tattoo?
5: Tattoo, a haircut that somebody younger than you told you looked really good.
3: his wife, you mean?
5: Yeah.
6: Wait, nobody told him that looked good.
4: Which haircut are we talking about?
5: The one where we watched the video and I said, "What happened to your hair?"
4: Oh, yeah. Yeah, that was bad.
5: Wasn't your best.
4: No. No. I thought you meant now, and I'm like, well, that just shattered everything I have going on. Like, that was the most hurtful thing you've ever said. No, that was a terrible look. Yeah, I think that's true. That one might have been midlife crisis. This one, I need more explanation. I lost $127,482. How?
2: Ooh, yeah.
3: That just sounds like a crisis.
4: Yeah, that just sounds like something bad.
5: This is what they said before that. They said, I quit my job of 25 years to become a professional online sports gambler when it became legal in New York a few years ago. Didn't work out well. I lost everything, and now I do DoorDash all day.
4: Oh, okay. Oh, well, yeah.
3: That was a bad decision.
6: Yeah.
4: Wow. But how much did you win?
2: Yeah, well, how much were you up?
4: I mean.
2: Or were you never up?
6: Probably
4: text
6: never.
4: Text from Albany. I got really into watches. I don't know why. I had never worn any. Now I have like 7, and I really want to buy more all the time. That is weird. What is it in your brain that does that?
6: No.
4: Kelly, have you had midlife crisis?
3: Yeah, I think I'm going through it now, but I just do not love the term crisis because I'm more comfortable than ever with the idea that I don't want to be comfortable for the rest of my life. And I say this so lovingly because so many of my friends and even coworkers are happily in relationships and married with kids and successful. And I work hard and I love it. But at any point, I talked to y'all about on my bucket list, it would be so awesome to know that I could say, hey, I've accomplished something that I have loved doing. And now I'm going to go do whatever the hell I want. But that's not crisis. I wouldn't leave in
4: a
3: way where it's like, hey, bye, just up and screw people over. It would be very planned out and thought through where I'm like, I feel good with where I'm at, but it's like that internal clock as a person who moved a lot that's starting to feel like, what am I doing? You know, where am I going next? And I don't feel at all in crisis about it though, but I think if I just uprooted my whole life and people saw it on social media like that, they might say, she's
4: in crisis.
3: To 40 and in crisis. And in reality, it's like, I've actually been going through crazy stuff for sure, but pretty stable and working really hard. So I don't know I don't love that phrase, the midlife crisis. I haven't liked it even as a kid when my friend's parents would get their dream car finally at 55 or 60 years old. And people would be like, oh, he's going through a crisis. I would look and be like, he bought a Porsche.
6: Yeah, no,
3: and
6: he finally made
3: talked
6: it.
3: Talked about that since he was a kid, wanting a Porsche.
4: Yeah.
3: How is that a crisis? Even if he happened to get divorced 2 years before, well, maybe now he feels like he can buy himself that because he was with somebody who didn't make him feel that way. Yeah.
4: That always bummed me out when I had my Mustang with the 5.0, because everybody would be like,
2: you rack top down so your hair could blow.
4: Yeah. But people would all the time be like, oh, going through a midlife crisis. And it was exactly the opposite. It was, no, I wanted this car when I was 16, but I couldn't afford it until now.
2: I like fast things.
6: Yeah, no, I like
2: it. Look cool.
6: Yeah, I like it. Now, you know, conversely, if you've never talked about having a sports car and you show up in a yellow Miata with frosted tips and you're wearing 4-inch drop shorts and, you know, you've got like and a tight Affliction t-shirt on, that's a midlife crisis.
4: Yes.
3: Yeah.
6: And I've known guys like that. Like, I definitely have known guys like that.
4: Where all of a sudden they really want to look young.
6: Yeah.
4: But they don't know how to do it.
6: Really grasping onto youth real hard. Hey guys, have you heard the latest Blink 182? You're 70.
4: We used to see that all the time.
6: What?
4: We used to see that all the time at radio camp.
6: Oh yeah.
4: Morning show hosts would get a little older and they're on a top 40 station and they're like, oh man, I'm older than the demo.
6: Hanging on to youth real hard.
4: Look who's blonde now. It's platinum and some piercings.
2: No, it looks like their hair was dyed with shoe polish.
4: There was some pretty, there was some of that too, wasn't there?
6: Some of that.
3: Yeah. I mean, if we look back on how many hair colors I've had and all the piercings and tattoos, I would just say I was in like crisis because I was heartbroken or I was in, you know, a really bad place because of something happening in that moment.
4: It wasn't your age.
3: It wasn't midlife. About my age. It was I dated the wrong person for like 5 years.
2: Yeah, green hair Kelly was crisis Kelly.
3: Yeah, but at the same time, I was showing up for work. I was baking a lot. I was doing a lot of really healthy
2: sourdough
3: things.
2: Recipe.
6: Yeah.
3: And just showing you guys outwardly that my hair was glowing in the dark because in the inside it was really dark and sad.
4: Text from Wisconsin. My wife got me a Lego set 2 years ago after we sold our house and wiped away all of our debt completely. Since then, we've spent $30,000 on Lego sets and Lego minifigs to build and just collect.
6: Wow, you guys are dumb.
4: I think they were happy, Howing. Isn't that possible?
6: They were way in debt and had to sell everything to get out of debt, and now they're $30,000 in debt in minifigs?
4: They didn't say they're in debt.
6: Doesn't sound like they make great. What, they all of a sudden just got tons of cash?
5: Yeah, they're not throwing away their money paying their debts.
6: I don't know, man.
4: This text, midlife crisis. I lost 50 pounds, ran 10 5Ks, one 10K, three marathons last year alone. Also, I was diagnosed with ADHD, so this all tracks pretty well.
2: Wow. That's at least a healthy midlife crisis,
4: right?
2: I guess.
6: Yeah. I mean, as far as it goes.
5: Yeah, I don't feel like I've had my millennial crisis yet, but kind of like what you were saying, Kelly, about outside looking in, like on social media or people who are just on like the edge of my bubble. Probably when I came back here 3 years ago, I think a lot of people were like, whoa, what's she going through? Cause I was still in a relationship at the time, but people were confused as to if I was or not. Because I moved back up here. So he was an hour and a half away and I was going out. My best friend moved in with me. So we were going out for dinner and drinks all the time and going to concerts. And eventually we broke up and I went skydiving and we're going out west with Kelly and the show and everything. And I at one point like had heard about somebody who used to be in that circle of friends that I had with my ex who was like, oh, Maylin, she's just out here living her best life. And I was like, why do you say it like that? Like, right. I am.
2: That's a
4: you
2: good
4: should
2: thing.
4: Be living your best life.
5: But you are kind of saying it in a way that makes me think you think I'm in crisis and feel like I have something to prove. But really, I'm chilling.
4: Carl in Oregon, my midlife crisis, I stopped and bought a side-by-side. Cool. Out of the blue. We take it up in the mountains and out on the dunes. It's been great. Good crisis.
2: Oh, that's great.
6: Yeah.
2: No, a midlife crisis
6: yeah, you're
2: would be
6: getting good enjoyment
2: if you bought
6: it
2: and never used it and never had any intention to
4: yes.
2: use it.
4: Yes, and you bought it knowing you had nowhere to store it, nowhere to haul
2: right.
4: it.
2: Right.
6: But kept going on Facebook inviting young women over to come look at it.
4: It's crisis. A different crisis altogether.
6: That's a midlife
2: hey,
6: crisis.
2: Hey, come check out my side-by-side.
6: Hey.
2: West I don't know.
6: Hey, fellow. Hey, fellow girls.
2: I don't know how to up. I don't know how to drive this thing.
4: This one. I started woodworking. I'm terrible at it, but I like it. My friends come over for garage beers and help me, but also make fun of my projects. I'm 38 and I love it. I tried an epoxy table a few weeks ago, and that was a disaster. I'll stick with wood for now. Love the show, gang.
5: Yeah. If
4: good
5: you
4: on you, though.
5: If you get super into resin art or epoxy tables or whatever, like big projects like that.
4: Those are the ones where it looks like there's a stream in it.
2: Yeah.
5: That's a millennial midlife crisis.
2: Concrete
5: move.
2: Countertop.
6: Yeah. Yep. No,
4: Steve, you did that.
6: Yeah, don't relegate that to millennials because, man, if I wasn't so busy doing all the little nickel and dime projects that you have to do as a homeowner, I would so be trying to do an epoxy table. I think those look awesome.
4: Yeah. That makes dreams of having a midlife crisis.
2: Oh yeah, something like a live edge countertop.
6: Yeah, those are sweet.
4: So if your midlife crisis feels like a crisis, that's just a crisis.
2: Yeah,
4: right. It's not like they wanted a change of pace because things got a little dull.
6: Yeah, like I mean, I wouldn't even consider a crisis. Like if it doesn't make me worry about somebody. It's not really much of a crisis. Like, he bought woodworking stuff. That's not midlife crisis. That's just, you're
4: trying
6: bored and you
4: hobby.
6: Want a hobby. Like, there's nothing wrong with that.
4: This one from Grand Rapids. My crisis is buying craft supplies and canvas tote bags with dumb embroidered sayings on them. Not as useful.
5: You're giving
4: but
5: me a glimpse into my future.
4: If you're enjoying it, knock yourself out.
6: At some point, somebody's going to say, do you need another canvas tote.
2: Right. How much stuff do you have to carry?
5: I got one for Christmas that has a cat with a cowboy hat and boots on it, and it says, Meowdy, partner.
3: Aw, that's cute.
5: It's my favorite bag.
6: You better lock down your boyfriend.
2: Crisis.
6: You better lock him down now.
5: His sister-in-law is the one who gave it to me. He's locked down.
4: Does he have any canvas bags?
5: One that I got. The Halloween one.
2: Uh-oh.
4: What does that say? Will you like... be my boo?
5: The next one's going to.
4: Yeah, right? All right. Marriage advice 25 hours before the wedding. She has posted online on Reddit and said, give me some marriage advice. I'm 25 hours away. And some of it's pretty good advice.
6: I'm sure some is.
4: But it's not big stuff. Like, the second one was, try to agree on which direction knives are put in the dishwasher. Do it early. Like, I don't care about that.
2: No.
4: But if you're marrying someone who really cares, get on board, right? That's on the way next. It is the Free Beer and Hot Wings Show.
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2: Well, if you tell somebody you're getting married, and they've been married, the person you're telling, they probably have advice for you, right?
4: Sure. Yes.
2: Especially, like, when you're in that fiancé stage, everybody's got something.
4: Yeah, of course.
2: Alex, do you remember any advice you got? Anything that stood out?
4: No, not for marriage. Nothing specifically.
2: Kelly, you got married most recently, and you did so while on this show, so everybody gave you advice. What was
1: so
2: the
1: much.
2: Advice? Did anybody give you advice that made sense, that stood out?
1: A lot of people told us when it came to the actual wedding day to enjoy the wedding day, to take a couple breaks here and there. Our wedding day was slow and easy. We didn't really have any kind of like, well, this is crazy in a whirlwind. It was actually super fun. I look back on that day very lovingly. But as far as being married, a lot of people told us that I shouldn't sell my house. And I wasn't going to. They're like, don't sell your house. Don't sell it. That was like the biggest thing people kept saying was, keep your house. Don't sell it.
2: When and they said that, were they saying because it's a good way to have a rental
1: investment.
2: Property?
1: Yeah. You guys could sell one house or the other and then buy a vacation. A lot of people said that typical never stop dating, which we were always really good about going on dates. You know, it was very typical stuff. It was the friends that had been burned specifically who said things like, you should always know each other's passcodes and you should be allowed to go through each other's phones. And we didn't do that. Not to my knowledge. I don't think he ever did that.
2: Yeah.
1: You know, things like that, that I thought, that's because you've been so specifically hurt.
4: Yeah.
1: That you're giving me that kind of advice.
2: Where it comes from a jaded past.
1: Yeah.
2: Appropriately jaded, probably.
1: Yeah.
2: Yeah, those warnings always made me wary. Like, don't project the issue you had.
1: Right.
2: You know. But we all do that to a degree. Steve, what about you?
5: I don't think...
2: How long have you been married? Is it a decade?
5: 8 years.
2: 8 years.
5: Yeah. I don't... If there is, I don't remember it. Like, if we got advice... I remember a lot of advice that we got before having kids.
4: Yeah, likewise.
5: Yeah.
4: Everybody's got an opinion with kids.
2: But what is the... Do you have any advice? Like, if somebody said, do you have marriage advice? Do you have any?
5: Marriage advice that I would give... I mean, similar to what Kelly said, that don't stop dating and, you know, be sure to really listen to what somebody is saying, but also kind of listen to what they're not saying.
2: Because
5: I think a lot of times what somebody doesn't say is just as important as what they do say.
2: And that's good advice for everything.
5: Yeah.
2: Marriage advice or anything.
5: I mean, not marriage specific, though.
1: Yeah. And I think, too, I know just now from my experience that if you're going to be with somebody forever, you don't have to rush it. And that goes with, like, sure, if you want to get married right away, go do that. But you don't have to rush every decision. You don't have to say, hey, we've got to do this right here, right now. Like, take time, take a breath, because especially in today's world, you do feel like you got to jump on something, this opportunity, you know, this house, this whatever. There's always just something being thrown at you.
2: Mm-hmm.
1: And so many people feel like you have to rush. So I would say, don't feel like that. And then definitely take care of your mind and body. I want somebody to be able to last for as long as I do. I don't want to outlive you because you just decided to give up one day.
5: Yeah.
1: Whether that's mentally or physically, like, take care of yourself. I think that's so attractive in any relationship.
4: Yeah. If you're going to give up together.
1: Yeah. It's a great way to put it.
2: Honestly.
4: Yeah. Yeah, kind of. Yeah. I mean, I joke, but it's kind of serious. You got to live together in similar ways.
2: So this bride to be posted on Reddit 25 hours before her wedding. Give me some marriage advice. Number one, like one of the first comments. When you have fights, one of you can always yell switch, and then you have to argue the fight from the other side.
1: Ooh,
5: that's fun. That's a game we would play.
2: That's what I was going to say is the next time we do those where everybody, like I give you a card, you have to, you know, you're teamed up and you argue for an issue or against. We're going to call it switch next time.
5: Well, we already have super fight, so this would just be super switch fight.
1: Ooh,
2: okay.
1: I like
2: you're
1: that.
2: Right. So
1: oh
2: we're
1: going
2: to do super fight tomorrow, but you get to switch midstream in your face, Steve.
1: That does remind me, though, of the one piece of advice I hated when people would say, never go to bed angry. Sometimes you do need to go to bed and say, we're not going to figure this out tonight, and that's okay. I mean, don't look at each other and say F off, But sometimes it is okay to go to bed fussy, and then maybe you wake up the next morning and cooler heads prevail, whatever.
2: A lot of times the stuff the next morning for me doesn't seem near as important as it did the night before.
1: And maybe I'm not trying to force you to feel something that you're not feeling, because that feels very fake too. So if you need to be fussy, then be fussy, you know, but don't, I mean, don't be a butthole for no reason.
2: The thing that I've learned from that is, like what you said, if you go to bed frustrated, angry, whatever, don't go to bed icing the other person out or making sure they know 100% you're pissed.
1: Don't punish them.
2: You could do it in a different way where you say, I'm really struggling. This is not my day.
1: Yeah, and also, I'm just not ready to talk about it. I need to be a little fussy for a minute. Like, let me just be fussy. Chill. Or otherwise, I'm going to be even more fussy.
2: This one, literally the best thing we've ever done in our marriage was grump warnings. Irrational bad moods take hold sometimes. We give each other a heads up, and the other one's more patient and compassionate. We do that.
4: Yeah, that's something I know I've learned
2: inadvertently.
4: Like, as I've gotten older, that I was not particularly great at when I was married, which was, I'm feeling it coming on now. I have to stop. I have to walk away. I woke up and I don't know why, but I'm pissy. Like, it's me. that heads up can be a game changer. And that's something that I've learned slowly over time.
2: Yeah. Because it just gives people that heads up and they can, they can take you with a grain of salt.
4: Yeah, like I recognize now when I'm getting tired or hungry. Like I didn't think I was a hangry person. But then I started to realize, oh, sometimes I'm not, but sometimes I am. Especially if you combine fatigue and hunger, I get really pissy. I go, oh boy, okay, this is me.
5: One thing that we've tried to start doing, we're not great at it yet, is, and it's more of a parenting thing, but it's also a marriage thing, is noticing, like, I'm able to notice when Annette is kind of at her, like, she needs a break.
2: When she's about to.
5: Yeah, is noticing, like, I'm able to notice when Annette is kind of at her, like, she needs a break.
2: When she's about to start snapping at kids.
5: Yeah, we need to tag, like, I need to tag in. So we've gotten to the point where...

0: has popped, that has popped into my head, and I'm like, that's not, you just I have to remind myself, yeah. That's not why this is happening. Hmm. This one, my husband and I have regular crash nights after a full extroverted weekend or something like that. We'll give each other a big old kiss and say, I love you, see you tomorrow. And then go to our own bedrooms and get a refill of our introverted cups on our own, watch our own show, order our own takeout food, sit in the same house in different rooms. We just don't speak to each other. We're aware the other one's there. We're not mad at them. Both people know that. We just have a night where we're both by ourselves. That, to me, would feel like we were fighting the whole time.
1: 100%. Like, yeah. You have to be careful not to let that become two nights a week. And then three nights a week. And then now you don't really do stuff together anymore. Because I've seen that, too. Hell, I felt that, you know, in long-term relationships at different times where you go, wait a minute.
0: Are we ever together?
1: I think this hasn't gone the way I was thinking it would.
0: Now, this next one is terrible advice. Fight by text. It makes you think a bit more about your words.
1: That's disagree.
0: I think that's
1: 1,000%.
0: A terrible idea.
1: Text is the worst.
2: Well, plus then, like, a month from now, if I happen to be scrolling back, I can see it again, and then I'm pissed all over again.
0: Or they can, it's if you say something stupid, they're going to always have it, and they're going to be like, remember when you said this?
2: Yeah.
0: I don't know. I suppose if you're the right person, maybe.
1: Maybe, but man, I know, like, right now, like, if I'll get a text or if I see a... If I feel like a conversation is going sideways on text, I'm immediately like, ring, ring, ring. Like, I don't think you're interpreting this the way I meant it to, or maybe this, it came out weird. So I got to clear this up now, because this is not how I hate text.
0: Right? Knockoffs might look the same at first, but we all know they don't typically hold up. 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
0: Around the room next. 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Busy. 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
4: Hi, I'm Jerry Hinkle. 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
2: Showers and storms are on the way. Some needed rain across central Illinois just around the corner. It's going to kind of soak everything up here. We do expect heavy showers and some thunderstorm activity. A good half inch to an inch of rain in the thunderstorms, could be even more than that. And there is a flood watch in effect across the area as those rain chances are going to build up here. So expect showers through the overnight hours here. We'll get rid of the rain, but keep the humidity Tuesday. With that WAND weather forecast, I'm meteorologist Nick Patrick.
3: Fox News, I'm Gianna Gelosi. Israel and Iran trading fire overnight, testing the already fragile ceasefire with the most strikes we've seen in months.
4: More explosions rocked the Iranian capital of Tehran as the Israelis are going on the offensive after they came under a significant Iranian ballistic missile attack overnight. This all started yesterday afternoon when the IDF struck the Lebanese capital of Beirut.
3: That's Fox's Trey Yinks in Tel Aviv. President Trump posted a Truth Social moments ago saying Israel and Iran must immediately stop shooting. He's set to attend Game 3 of the NBA Finals at Madison Square Garden tonight. We're nearby last night.
5: A man is in police custody after he allegedly stabbed multiple people in New York's Penn Station. It happened just after 7 p.m. local time. It's not clear what led up to the attack.
3: That's Fox's Ashley Strohmeyer. 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
1: Why do Hot Wings and Steve hate Cadbury eggs?
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2: Mentally, it's in
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2: your head.
3: In my head. That's real egg yolk. Mm-hmm. And it's disgusting.
2: Yeah, I don't like them because I don't like the way it looks.
1: When you eat one, do you bite off the top half with your teeth and then sort of tongue out the sugar on the inside?
2: Oh, yeah.
1: Like you're tossing that Cadbury salad? I got to rim that thing out for a while. Make it take a minute.

0: 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Name that tune, songs from 20 years ago. That's coming up in 1 hour. Before that, Dumber Than the Show Trivia and the Free Beer and Hot Wings Report. There's a lot going on.
1: Good morning, I'm Kelly. And one of my favorite things is being a friend who introduces other friends and then they become best friends. I think that's super cool to see. And over the weekend, I was with a girlfriend of mine named Katie and another girlfriend of mine named Lottie. And I realized, oh my God, we all met through somebody who did that for me. And my best friend in high school, his name was Ruben. He was my senior year prom date. And he, when he moved out to Portland, had a friend who was coming here. And at his wedding, he and his husband got married. And he said, you got to meet my friend when you're here. She's going to be in Grand Rapids. And that friend was Katie. And then Katie introduced me to her friend Lottie when she moved here from England, which is so cool. And they both know Ruben. And it was one of those things this weekend when we were camping. And I looked at these two women and I said, we need to take a picture right now and send this to Ruben and say thank you for doing this. Because without Ruben, I wouldn't know Katie. And without Katie, I wouldn't know Lottie. And we all were camping together for 2-3 days and had the best time. It was such a cool thing. And I've had people who told me like, hey, I wouldn't have met you. I would have never met so-and-so. And now she's like my maid of honor or whatever. And that was such a neat feeling.
2: I think you are the queen of connecting people, for sure.
1: I do love it.
2: It's awesome. Yeah, anytime you have any of like the girl dinners or the girls game nights or anything like that, like I have met so many just really awesome people, like Katie.
1: Yeah.
2: She is such like a golden light in this world.
1: Yeah.
2: I just want to bottle up even half of her essence and like just carry it around with me when I need it.
3: That sounds very serial killer.
2: It does. It does.
4: I just want to put you in a bottle.
2: I just want to.
3: I love her life force.
2: I want a pocket-sized Katie to keep around with me at all times.
1: Yeah, it was really neat. And sending him a picture and being like, Ruben, look at what we're doing. He just wrote me back. He goes, oh my God, those are some of my favorite people. I was like, and you're one of our favorite people. This is great.
2: Hi, I'm Maitland, and I tried to be somebody to spread some golden light the other day, and I think I almost ended up in a free beer situation.
0: I don't like
2: a free beer at the ATM or a free beer getting scammed into paying way too much for somebody else's parking kind of situation.
0: I wonder if there'll ever be a situation named after me that's not hurtful.
2: I was walking out of Walgreens one day.
0: Yes.
2: And there was a homeless guy out front asking me if I had any cash to help him out. And I just was like, nope, don't have any cash, don't have any change. Thought it would just be one of those quick little, like, whatevers. But he kind of was not letting me leave.
0: Okay.
2: So then I was like, well, do you need... It was really hot and humid. So I was like, well, do you need a water? And he goes, well, hang on a minute. I'm going to sit down and I need to talk to you. And I was
0: okay.
2: What? And he goes, how are you telling me that you don't have any money to give me, but you can go in and buy me a water?
1: Oh.
2: And I was like, well, you see, I don't have cash, but I can go inside and buy you a water with my card.
1: Mm-hmm.
2: And he was like, oh, okay. Well, like, how much is a water? I said, I don't know, like $2. He goes, oh, okay. Do you think maybe you could get me 2 bags of M&Ms too? And I said, sure, I can do that. He goes, and maybe a meat stick? I
0: said, what do you think we're shopping?
2: Yeah, yeah.
5: All right.
2: I said, you know, okay, I'll be right back.
5: Shoot your shot, you know?
2: Yeah. So I go inside, I grab him a big old water and 2 bags of M&Ms and 2 meat sticks. I'm like, this guy needs some protein. Okay. So then I get up to the cash register and they let you get cash back. So I'm like, okay, I'll give him $5. Sure. I'm like taking care of this guy. Mm-hmm. And then I go outside and he has another like 80-year-old woman stopped.
0: Oh, okay.
2: Who's just a little confused.
5: He's working the system.
2: And I go to hand him the bag, and he says, oh, sorry, ma'am. Excuse me one second. Thank you so much. Oh, my goodness. This is awesome. And he goes, I was just telling her, you're my mom now. You're my mom. You're taking care of me.
0: What?
2: I became a grown man's mother this weekend.
0: Congratulations. That's a midlife
5: crisis.
0: You
5: had a baby.
2: Yes, I had a baby. And so then I stand there, though, because I'm like, I'm a girl's girl. I can't let this little old lady just see. Because then eventually she asks him, are you collecting money? I think she thought he was, like, with somebody, like UNICEF or something. And so
0: a Girl Scout? What are you doing?
2: Yeah. So then I'm standing there just kind of keeping an eye on the situation. I'm his mom. So, you know, I got to monitor everything, make sure everybody's okay. And she goes to hand him a couple singles from her wallet when there's a 20 in the back.
5: Oh, no.
2: And before I could say anything, she realizes it, puts it away. And then he keeps turning to me, though, and is like, we're good. I'm good. Like, shooing me away. He said, we're good. I'm good. I said, I know. And he goes, you know, they used to beat us, right?
0: What?
2: Talking about this old, because it was a little old white lady.
0: Okay.
2: And he was an older black gentleman. And yeah, he was like, they used to beat us. And I was like,
5: Like her specifically?
0: Yeah, just, I feel bad for that lady.
2: People from her generation, I'm assuming he was like, yeah, they owned us as slaves. And blah. I was like, oh, God, we are getting into something weird here. I don't want to talk about this.
0: Yeah. Can I have my meat stick back?
2: I just came here to pick up some pictures so I can go work on my junk journal this weekend. Like, what are we doing? But yeah, the whole time.
0: You should have said, you don't talk to your mother like that.
2: Yeah, I should have. I should have made it funnier. But I also was just really concerned for this old lady. And so, yeah, just standing there, and he's trying to shoo me away more and more. So then the lady goes inside. I hustle to my car, and as I get into my car, somebody from Walgreens comes out and is telling him to leave.
0: Man.
2: But, yeah, I became a mother.
0: That is
5: congratulations.
0: I mean, I know that that's never been part of your life, or it hasn't been part of your life plan since we knew you to become a mom.
2: No.
0: But when it finally happened, did you feel new parts of you open up?
2: Yeah, everybody says that it's a love like you've never felt before.
0: Yeah.
2: And I truly felt that.
0: Yeah. Now you have, it must be nice to have empathy now.
2: Yeah.
0: Because you can't have empathy before you have kids.
2: No, you can't.
0: I was told that a lot.
2: Oh, really?
0: They aren't all single people who don't have kids told you it's a love you can't understand?
2: I'm selfish. Yeah, now I'll have somebody to take care of me when I get old. I don't have to go to a nursing home.
0: Yes, that homeless person will be your guy.
5: On the bright side, you now know the secret to parenting is just meat sticks and M&Ms.
2: Yeah?
4: It really is. Yeah. Man, you mix in a Cheerio.
0: Just think if you had a tablet to give that guy. Like, here, play some Roblox.
2: Yeah.
0: You'd have been able to disappear for days.
4: Yeah.
0: Days, I tell you.
4: I'm going to need some wine. Good morning, I'm Hot Wings with Hot Take.
0: Oh, hot, hot, hot, hot. Hot, hot, hot, hot, hot, hot.
4: You know, as we approach America's 250th birthday, I have thought, I don't have anything that says, like, America or USA on it. Like, I don't own anything. And I realized it's because as a man, it's harder than it should be to find a cool USA t-shirt that doesn't look like it was designed by a 12-year-old who got drunk off the Milwaukee's best tainted sweat he licked off a guitar pick at a Kid Rock show that took place at a tire fire and mud bog festival. I'll walk through a store and see some of the best looking merchandise for women that say America or USA. It's simple, it's clean, it looks nice.
0: Mm-hmm.
4: And then you get to the guys section, and it's an eagle riding a wolf for some reason, holding a howitzer, and it's always like written in Old English, you know, and like what is this shirt? It's
5: drinking a Milwaukee's best.
4: Why are they like this?
0: Why is hers patriotic and mine's an angry monster truck?
4: Yeah, like I don't want to look like a clown. Like I don't want to look like I'm going to judge a muscle contest and tobacco spitting festival. Like I just wanted to say, like, USA.
2: Go to Old Navy. Those classic, basically match the whole family Old Navy 4th of July shirt.
0: That's true.
2: They're great. And it has the year on it.
1: Or buy one of the girls' ones and wear you a little crop top, Hot Wings. I think you'd look good in crop top.
4: I mean, I think I would. I think I would rock a crop top.
1: Some short shorts.
4: Yeah, probably.
1: Get you a pair of American flag boys bathing shorts. What do you guys call them? Swimming trunks?
0: Speedos?
4: Yeah, bathing shorts.
1: Yeah, bathing shorts. Speedo. Yeah, do a Speedo.
4: Yeah,
1: and
4: my wet short pants.
1: Yeah. The pool pants and a crop top. I think that'd be great. Super America.
4: Very America.
0: I didn't know you were going to dress up for Lady Liberty's birthday, Hot Wings.
4: I mean, I'd like to. But I thought this last year, too, because I had been in Canada just before. Like, I was there for Canada Day, which is July 2nd, I think? 1st? I forget. But anyway, they're close together. And, like, everything, their designs are so simple because it's just a maple leaf.
0: Yeah.
4: And so many of the things they have, you go, that's really nice looking. That looks cool. Or I see it for every other country. But America, it's like, we got to show how many more things we can put on a shirt.
0: I knew it. Hot Wings loves Canada more than America. Get them.
4: I don't.
0: Get a message boards.
4: Close to Canada. Just
0: I do like the maple leaf.
4: Just make it look not crazy.
0: 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Sharon Osbourne's fussy. Don't you tell her it's a cash grab. The white boy rap at a pug petting zoo. How many pugs are there? Just the one. That's next. It is the Free Beer and Hot Wings Show.
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8: From the 106.7, The Fox Weather Center, showers and thunderstorms are likely today, with an 80% chance of rain, high near 82. Tonight, showers continue with a low around 69. Tuesday brings a slight chance of storms with a high near 88. For the latest news, weather, and community info, visit DecaturRadio.com.
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0: Want to hear it without the bleeps?
1: I wash my hands and jam my hand right down into that as deep into that as I could get. A fistful. Just you pound that.
2: Did that box.
1: Yeah, because you knew that the treasure you really wanted was pretty deep in there.
3: Yeah. I used to put my hand in Crisco then in there so that it was a little lubed up. When you pulled your hand out, you had a real greasy popsicle with Cap'n Crunch on it.
4: You had a treasure glove.
3: I did.
1: Yeah.
4: So gross.
3: Come here, Captain.
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3: 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So Sharon Osbourne, after Ozzy passed away, they had announced that they were going to have an AI Ozzy that would continue the legacy.
4: Weird.
1: Yeah, very weird.
3: Of Ozzy Osbourne. And there's been some pushback. And it turns out Jack and Sharon do not like this pushback. They're going to tell you exactly how they feel about it.
2: So in what capacity are they going to be using him? Like, they're not going to be doing, like, Tupac hologram AI concerts or anything, are they?
3: They make it seem like they just want it to be a way for him to live on.
2: Okay.
3: Like, what he was all about.
5: It's too soon / disrespectful after his passing. He's being kept on digital life support. It's a cash grab and exploitive. His legacy should stay tied to his music and his live performances.
6: Cash grab. I'm not asking you to come. I don't want your money. I don't need your money. For somebody to turn around to me and say I'm doing a cash grab. For 10 years, we have been exploring it. Yeah. And the thing is, I don't have to justify. What did they think we're going to do? I'm going to hawk my husband around selling weed killer on an ad or selling cigarettes or beer. Do you think I'm going to do that? No.
1: I don't know. Are you?
3: It is going to be an artificial intelligence Ozzy live concert event. If it's not a cash grab, why are you doing it?
1: Yeah, to suggest... Well, it's just to keep his legacy alive. Well, you don't need to do that. Nobody needs to do that. Does Elvis still have a legacy? Yes. Does Johnny Cash have a legacy?
3: Right.
1: Without having holograms? Yes. Why? Because their music is timeless. Ozzy will live on for a long, long time. There are a lot of artists that are dead and gone that everyone still loves and listens to.
3: But you can't have an AI concert and then act like everyone's crazy.
1: Yeah, how is that not a cash grab?
2: I also don't really care. I mean, if that's what they want to do, that's fine.
3: Yeah.
2: It would be different if it was, it would be different if we found out that some company bought the rights to his legacy or bought the rights to his appearance or image and likeness or whatever, and they were doing it, but it's his wife. Mm-hmm. I mean, I'm sure that they discussed what's going to happen after he dies. So if they're good with it, I'm fine.
3: Yeah. I'm not going to pay for it. I'm not going to pay much attention to it. But I guess if I were a super fan for a long time, it'd probably irritate me.
7: Mm-hmm. Well, I'm just irritated by AI.
3: Yeah.
7: Like, do whatever you want to do with your image. I just don't want to buy into AI, period. And I don't want people to buy into AI. I want everybody to just say, okay, we got to stop this before it gets out of control because it's already there.
3: Yeah.
7: So stop buying into it. Like, okay, cool. You got his permission. You guys talked about it. I'm not buying into that. I won't do it.
1: Yeah. Using it as a tool for, you know, business is fine, or, you know, medicine, but for art, no thanks.
7: Mm-hmm.
3: Yeah,
1: don't need it.
3: I saw a story this weekend. My wife saw it. IKEA. It was a story about how IKEA implemented AI into their business. So they had customer service taken over by AI bots that could answer all the questions. It started in the first year. The overall consumer satisfaction, they tracked it. It stayed about the same, and in some categories went up a little bit. They were surprised by that. But what they did differently than a lot of companies is when the AI took over and they knew it would work, they then looked at the 8,500 employees that the AI would replace and said, what else can we do with them? They have an extraordinary knowledge of the products. They already understand the empathy of dealing with customers.
7: They're humans.
3: So they took them and they trained them to be almost... They didn't use this term, but interior decorators light. And so now, if you talk to a human, apparently, according to this article, they're able to help you decorate a room using the same customer service. So they ended up transplanting those 8,500 people. They didn't eliminate the positions. And those two moves brought in $1.2 billion more dollars in revenue in a year.
7: Good for them.
3: And so they didn't replace 8,500 jobs. Mm-hmm. Like, if that's how everybody was doing it, you'd go, okay.
7: Yeah, working along with AI.
8: Yeah.
7: Yes.
8: But using it as a tool, not a replacement for humans and human connection.
3: Yeah. It's just not how it's going to be, though.
8: No.
3: And by the way, still pissed if I get a bot that just keeps asking me the same question over and over again. Would you like to check your balance online?
2: No.
3: No. No, you don't think I thought of that, stupid?
8: As anytime a company that I follow on Instagram or a celebrity or a content creator, anybody who posts anything that looks like it was made with AI, or they say it was made with AI, or they're like, hey, I'm now partnered with blah, blah, blah AI. You should try it. Immediate unfollow.
3: Yeah. Mm-hmm.
8: Like, nope.
7: Yeah. And then anytime I have to do the three little dots to be like, I'm not interested in this, and then we'll ask, why not? Is it repetitive? Is it off-brand? And then they ask, is it unpleasant? And I always pick unpleasant. Always. Unpleasant.
3: So what's this white boy rap?
7: Oh, my God.
3: Is it just an unearthed internet gem?
7: Yes. And I wish I would have shown it to you guys months ago. I don't know who this guy is. It's just idiot rap. Idiot white boy rap.
2: Oh, this is Eminem, right?
7: It is so damn funny. He looks like, honestly, it looks like I'm hanging out at one of my friend's trailers in Georgia back home.
3: I was
7: going to
3: say, what year do you think this is? Like 2011?
7: I think it's modern day, but shot in 2011 lens. Yes, okay. Absolutely. Maybe even as far back as 2006.
3: Okay.
7: I love it.
2: Is that a John Cena shirt he's wearing? So it can't be super old, right?
3: Does look like
9: you're mad because your girlfriend wants to hold my hand. I could go like this and hit you with a rubber band. Now I think I'll go and ask your girlfriend on a date. I'll pick her up at 7 and I won't be

0: in my karate class.
1: He's sitting on a motorcycle. He's wearing a motorcycle helmet right now. Yeah.
2: Is this Ricky?
3: And he has a friend, Napoleon.
4: Yeah, who does nothing.
3: Who's helping him out.
1: I mean, this looks like a sketch from Kids in the Hall. Yes, is what it reminds me of.
0: Try and pay attention, because I'm going to do it fast. Right punch, left punch, kick, and spin. Now go home and practice almost and fell. Show it to your friends. I could run 1 mile in 7 minutes flat. I even got a ribbon. I bet you like that. It's a first place ribbon. That's why it's blue. If you go home and practice, you can get one, too. The coolest guys around the town. Everybody come and gather around. Me and Mike are here to stay. We make these rap songs every day.
3: You do?
5: Every day.
3: This reminds me of the old fun we used to have with Denny Blazenhazen, who is the white boy rapper from Ohio, who is an adult who is still smoothing out his rapping. So give him some slack.
1: I forgot about Blazenhazen.
3: I wonder where that guy is now.
1: Who knows? I'm sure he just works at an accounting place or something.
3: Probably. Would you stop at a pug petting zoo?
4: Hell yeah.
3: Would you?
1: Pet some pugs?
3: What if they only had one pug and it was at a Wawa?
1: It's better than zero pugs.
3: Yeah,
1: in New Jersey. I mean, I would still pet a pug at a Wawa.
3: And, or Pennsylvania, possibly. And they also would write you a poem on a typewriter. Yeah.
4: Oh, I'm stopping.
1: A Pennsylvania pug petting poem?
3: Well, not everybody loved it as much as you guys. Wawa and this police officer.
6: Go away, bud.
7: Pug petting zoo.
6: What's that?
7: Pug petting zoo.
6: Pug petting zoo.
7: Yeah, and we write poems.
6: Okay. Well, unfortunately... Wawa doesn't want you to be here.
7: Oh, man.
6: You can't be soliciting and getting people to pay you for stuff.
7: No, it's for the cause.
6: Okay, in either way.
1: For the cause.
8: What is the cause?
6: So what are you exactly doing?
7: I'm writing poems.
6: Right.
7: And giving them to people. I mean, I also have a permit.
3: The little pug is perched up at the end of his little box there like, when are you going to come pet me?
8: Yeah, he's just saying, hi.
6: Private property. Wawa's not with you. So you're charging people to burn a bill?
7: No.
6: So what's the money they for?
7: I don't know.
4: Donation. Say donation.
8: Oh boy, his story's falling apart quickly.
1: Wow, he really didn't have this thought out.
6: People paying you money?
7: Technically.
6: Okay, so that's gotta go.
7: Okay.
6: Wawa doesn't want you here. Can't be offering a service on their property.
7: Okay, well, can I write you a quick poem?
1: I'm all right.
3: No.
1: No, I'm
3: He doesn't
1: right.
3: give up, though.
7: Like, it'll literally take me 20 seconds.
6: Okay.
7: So. No, like, really quick.
6: On a... Wrap it up, all right?
7: Okay, okay.
6: We'll
7: see
6: you wrap it up.
7: Okay.
4: Okay.
7: Right.
4: Okay.
7: How's your night going?
6: Not too bad. Hopefully it doesn't rain all night, but...
7: I mean, they could have just asked me. I feel like they escalate. They skip the step.
1: Skip the step.
3: I'm not. Yeah, I was going to say, I don't think they called the cops, because if they were, he wouldn't have stopped to get a couple Twinkies and a Danish before he came out there. He's got a bag of food or something.
8: Yeah. I need more backstory. I need to know what exactly somebody donates money to pet your dog and you give them a free poem? Is that how it's working?
3: Very unclear.
8: And what's the cause?
1: Apparently, we're not sure.
5: The cause.
7: Oh. I mean, I guess, but like, I still feel like they skipped a step.
8: This just goes on for another minute.
1: He has so much there. He has an old school typewriter, and it looks like he's got, like, an actual cash register of some sort.
8: Yeah.
1: Like, he's got a lot of dumb gear that he's carrying around.
8: I wonder how much he made.
3: Pretty good work.
4: I want to hear a poem.
3: Right?
8: Yeah.
3: All right, this next clip, I don't know how long it's been around. It could have happened last week. It could have happened 25 years ago. But, man, is it good. This is British soccer coverage.
9: It's the news, and Bob just confirming the ground is now good to see. Oh, you've been joined by a beautiful lady.
10: No, it's a man, actually, Derek.
1: My God, it's already Monty Python. We went from Kids in the Hall to Monty Python.
3: Yeah.
10: No, it's a man, actually, Derek.
9: Who's? Oh, I'm sorry.
10: I've been joined by a beautiful lady. Remind me of your name, so I completely forgot. Matthew Jones. Of course it's Matthew Jones. He's a man.
3: He didn't have to tell that guy.
8: The guy
3: doesn't have an earpiece.
1: No, he didn't know.
3: Okay, it's at the races, so obviously not soccer. But will you do it again from the beginning? Because it's great.
9: So I'm news a man. And, Bob, just confirming the ground is now good to see. Oh, you've been joined by a beautiful lady.
10: No, it's a man, actually, Derek.
9: Who's? Oh,
10: I'm sorry. I've been joined by a beautiful lady. Remind me of your name, because I completely forgot. Matthew Jones. Of course it's Matthew Jones. He's a man.
4: Yeah. He's a man.
8: Well, that's a drop right there. He's a man.
1: It really does remind me of that part of the sketch where it's like, I'm not a lady. I'm a man.
3: Oh, yeah.
1: My name is Dennis.
3: Totally. But real life, baby. 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
1: What is the rule? 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
1: The next hour, name that tune, songs from 20 years ago. It's going to be painful because they're not going to feel that old when you hear them. That's a little bit later on. Right now, this.

0: It is time to play Dumber Than the Show Trivia. Each and every day, a chance to win. We add $100 to the jackpot every time somebody wins from the show. 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Hot Wings is asking the questions today. We all take turns. Let's meet today's contestant, Greg in Marquette, Michigan, listening on K-Rock. Hi, Greg. How are you?
1: I am doing fantastic. How about yourself?
0: Very, very good. You sound confident, bright, happy, excited. Is that all accurate?
1: And caffeinated. Much caffeination.
0: Okay, very, perfect. Very good.
2: That's good.
0: What was the most fun thing you did this past weekend?
1: I sat at home and did nothing and enjoyed every second of it.
0: Sounds amazing, doesn't it? Sounds amazing. All right, Greg, you have a choice to make. You can play me for $200, Maitland for $300, Kelly for $400, or Steve for $800. Who would you like to play?
1: I think today I'd like to play Steve.
0: Anything else would be all crazy. Right. You and Steve will have the same five questions from Hot Wings. Whomever gets the most right wins. If there is a tie, then low time is the deciding factor. Each get a max of 90 seconds. You can each pass on questions the first time around. Steve will be in the hallway. He's isolated. Can't hear the questions or the answers. That's all the boilerplate stuff. Greg, any questions?
1: No, sir.
2: All right. Excellent. Maitland, would you keep the official time today?
3: Yes, I can.
2: Thank you very much. All right, Greg. Are you ready?
1: I am ready.
2: Fantastic. Your time on Dumber Than the Show Trivia begins in 3, 2, 1. Before Donald Trump, who was the only U.S. president to serve non-consecutive terms?
1: Grover Cleveland.
2: What character was created in 1953 by author Ian Fleming?
1: James Bond.
2: What theory was Albert Einstein famous for developing?
1: The theory of relativity.
2: What color is singer Alicia Beth Moore Hart known as?
1: Double pass.
2: What animated show featured a robot named Bender?
1: Futurama.
2: Time. Pretty quick. How do you think you did, Greg?
1: Where do you sell? How long till I get the check?
2: Oh, all right. That's awesome. Kind of confidence. All right, Greg, we're going to put you on hold and wave Steve back in here. We'll check in with you in a minute. Steve is entering back into the room. Square, circle. Circle in a square. Steve, welcome back.
4: Thank you.
2: How was your time in the hallway?
4: It was good. Didn't seem like I was out there that long.
2: You feeling good?
4: Yeah.
0: It was about 2 hours.
2: Well.
4: Was it?
2: Yeah, I mean. Wow. Yeah, it's sometimes it's just hard to tell.
4: Okay.
2: Steve, are you ready?
4: Yes.
2: Okay, good. Well, then your time on Dumber Than the Show Trivia begins in 3, 2, 1. Before Donald Trump, who was the only U.S. president to serve non-consecutive terms?
4: Pass.
2: What character was created in 1953 by author Ian Fleming?
4: Pass.
2: What theory was Albert Einstein famous for developing?
4: Relativity.
2: What color is singer Alicia Beth Moore Hart known as?
4: Pink.
2: What animated show featured a robot named Bender?
4: Futurama.
2: Before Donald Trump, who was the only U.S. president to serve non-consecutive terms?
4: FDR.
2: What character was created in 1953
4: Pass.
2: By author... Time. How do you think you did, Steven?
4: Not so great.
2: Not so great, says Steven.
4: I know I got a few right, but, yeah,
5: got a few wrong, too.
2: Okay. Welcome back to the room, Greg.
1: Hello, thank you for having me.
2: We are going to score this game. In reverse order. For fun. What animated show featured a robot named Bender? Greg said Futurama. Steve went, Futurama! The answer is Futurama! You're tied at 1. What color is singer Alicia Beth Moore Hart known as? Greg quickly double passed. Steve said pink. The answer is pink.
0: Nice.
2: Steve goes up 2-1. What theory was Albert Einstein famous for developing? Greg very quickly said relativity. Steve said relativity. It's the theory of relativity. Steve up 3-2. What character was created in 1953 by author Ian Fleming? Greg fairly quickly said James Bond. Steve passed and passed again. The answer is James Bond. We are tied at 3.
0: Uh-oh.
2: Going into the final question. Before Donald Trump, who was the only U.S. president to serve non-consecutive terms? Steve initially passed. Said a president. You both said president, so that part was very successful. Steve said FDR. Greg said Grover Cleveland. The answer is Grover Cleveland.
0: No. I would have never gotten that.
2: Greg wins 4-3.
0: Nice job, Greg.
2: $800, baby. Steve, when he finished, Hot Wings said, how do you think you did? He said, when do I get the check?
0: Did he really?
2: Yeah.
0: And he was quick, right?
2: Yeah, he was quick.
3: Yeah, Greg did it in a time of 30.11, and Steve was 45.74.
4: Yeah, after two questions and two passes, I knew I had to get I knew that if I came back to them, I better get them right.
0: Yes.
2: Greg, were you that confident going into it?
1: I was. Okay. I was. I enjoy trivia. I'm not a trivia player all the time, but my dad and I watched Jeopardy since I was 5 years old.
2: Well, it paid off today. $800 coming your way.
1: Woohoo! Awesome. Thank you, guys.
5: He's a man.
2: He is a man. Greg, keep an eye on your email inbox, and you'll get the form. Send them back. Send them back soon, because we're writing checks this week.
1: Awesome. Thank you, guys. I appreciate it.
2: All right, bud. Thank you.
0: Well done, Greg.
2: Yeah, he was fast and confident.
0: Yeah, he was ready.
4: Yeah, I felt like I looked down at my phone for about 2 seconds, and then I looked up, and you were waving me back in.
2: I think the first thing Otwig said when it was over was, well, that was fast.
0: Yeah.
2: And then he said, when do I get my check?
0: Quick. Yeah, because even the question about pink, he was just like, double pass.
2: Yep.
0: Yeah, he didn't hesitate.
2: You know, Father's Day is coming up.
0: Yeah, it is.
2: You want your dad to love you? Like, in a way that's real, not just the way he says when there's people looking. You want him to love you? How about getting the Aura digital frame? It's such a perfect gift, not just for dad, but for the father of your children or whomever. It's a great gift to buy for you. It's just a good thing. The Aura digital frame, easy to upload photos and videos. You can have the sound up, the sound down. If you see a photo you like, use a little scan bar on top, go back, turn up the video, and all of a sudden you're listening to your kids' voices from 7 years ago when they were all squeaky and little or whatever it might be. Aura digital frames are awesome. You're going to love it.
0: Yeah, my kids are in terrible shape because I already have an Aura digital frame. So, you know, you step it up, guys. The Aura digital frame is great. The photos look like real prints in there. It doesn't just look like a television screen. It really is wild when it changes and you go, God, I mean, it looks like a regular picture frame. The Aura digital frame is great. The photos look like real prints in there. It doesn't just look like a television screen. It really is wild when it changes and you go, God, I mean, it looks like a regular picture frame, but it's just scrolling, going through different things. And you can set the timing on them too.

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6: The Decatur Police Department is requesting the public's assistance in solving this week's Crime of the Week. On May 15, 2026, at approximately 5 a.m., two white male suspects entered a business located in the 2900 block of North Main Street after prying open a door to gain entry. One suspect was described as wearing a black face mask, while the second suspect was described as having a large nose and wearing a dark-colored baseball-style hat. Surveillance video showed the suspects briefly inside the business before the power to the building went out. The suspects stole an ATM from the business and caused additional property damage during the incident. Photos of the suspects can be viewed on the Crime Stoppers website. Anyone with information regarding this incident is encouraged to contact the Decatur Police Department Criminal Investigations Division at 217-424-2734 or submit a tip anonymously through Crime Stoppers at 217-423-TIPS.
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11: Showers and storms are on the way. Some needed rain across central Illinois just around the corner. It's going to kind of soak everything up here. We do expect heavy showers and some thunderstorm activity. A good half inch to an inch of rain in the thunderstorms, could be even more than that. And there is a flood watch in effect across the area as those rain chances are going to build up here. So expect showers through the overnight hours here. We'll get rid of the rain, but keep the humidity Tuesday. With that WAND weather forecast, I'm meteorologist Nick Patrick.
12: Fox News, I'm Gianna Gelosi. Israel and Iran trading fire overnight, testing the already fragile ceasefire with the most strikes we've seen in months.
13: More explosions rock the Iranian capital of Tehran as the Israelis are going on the offensive after they came under a significant Iranian ballistic missile attack overnight. This all started yesterday afternoon when the IDF struck the Lebanese capital of Beirut.
12: That's Fox's Trey Yinks in Tel Aviv. President Trump posted a Truth Social moments ago saying Israel and Iran must immediately stop shooting. He's set to attend Game 3 of the NBA Finals at Madison Square Garden tonight. We're nearby last night.
14: A man is in police custody after he allegedly stabbed multiple people in New York's Penn Station. It happened just after 7 p.m. local time. It's not clear what led up to the attack.
12: That's Fox's Ashley Strohmeyer. 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
1: Evolution? I just don't understand, and I will never, ever be able to learn how if we came from apes, then why do we still have apes? What do you mean? Yeah. We evolved, but some of them didn't? But I believe in it.
2: Like, I don't know. They missed the bus.
3: Some humans evolve and others don't.
1: I know.
3: I mean, it makes a lot of sense, actually.
1: It does. But I can't understand it. Like, we came from apes, but there are still apes. And then we don't watch apes evolve into humans in our lifetime. I've never seen an ape slowly evolve.
2: You know it didn't start like last Thursday.
3: I think.
1: Honestly, right. I don't know. So evolution, I'm not going to ever learn it.

0: 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Get it right in 60 seconds. Boom. $1,000 is yours. That's a good pay rate. That's $60,000 an hour if you could maintain that.
1: Wow.
0: That pace.
1: A lot of questions.
0: It is. Yeah. It is.
1: 60.
0: It is. Right now, though, time to play Name That Tune.
1: It is time to play Name That Tune. I've got tunes for you to name and clues to go along with them. And these tunes today are a theme. The sounds of 2006, 20 years ago. I'll read the clue first, and if you know the tune based on the clue, you'll buzz in with your name because your name's your buzzer. Test your buzzer. Fantastic buzzers in the room today. If you don't know the tune by the time I'm done reading the clue, don't you worry. I will play the tune for you, and you've got another chance to guess with your buzzers. Test them.
2: Hot Wings.
1: Perfect. Is everybody ready for tune and clue number one?
3: Yes.
2: Yes.
1: Now let's do this. Tune and clue number one. This tune tells the tragic story of a fictional Southern girl who moves to California. She becomes a mother and lives a chaotic, unsettled life. The song traces her birth in Mississippi, her move to the West Coast, and culminates with her death in the Badlands of North Dakota. She's actually a reoccurring character in this band's songs. She's the same girl mentioned in two other songs of theirs, one of them being By the Way and the other, Californication. Here is your tune.
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1: One after Hot Wings guesses.
2: Red Hot Chili Peppers, Danny California.

0: wonder if there's a way they could find out which band's fans know the least of their lyrics, like the core fans, the biggest fans. Because I think the Chili Peppers might be there, and I don't mean that in a bad way, just their lyrics, because of the way he sings, it just sort of gets lost for me.
1: Sometimes. Mm-hmm.
0: But yeah. I wonder if that's the way for, like, super fans. I'm sure that's not the case. The lyrics just mean something to them, right?
2: Yeah. All right, we move along to Tune and Clue number two. Fans of this singer spent a lot of time analyzing the lyrics to this song. According to one theory, it's about S&M practices, with the title for the song referring to the markings on the back of the person being whipped. These lyrics in particular lend credence to this theory. Dirty babe, you see these shackles, baby? I'm your slave. I'll let you whip me if I misbehave.
3: Oh.
2: It's just that no one makes me feel this way.
1: Hot wings.
2: Hot wings.
1: I'm a Slave for You by Britney Spears.
2: No. Here is your tune, number two.
4: Steve.
2: Steve.
4: Justin Timberlake, Sexy Back.
2: That's right. No.

0: There's a bridge. Dirty babe.
1: I was wondering how this song still stood the test of time, but I'm watching Maitland and Kelly go right to the club right now, so I feel like it still stands.

0: I do feel like Justin Timberlake's becoming more and more unlikable.
1: Oh, yeah.
2: Seems like it.
0: Yeah.
2: Always really constant rumors of his divorce and drinking and lack of responsibility. I don't know if any of it's true, but that's certainly the trend.
1: He ruined the tour. The world tour.
0: He did. Mm-hmm. It is time for Tune and Clue number 3. This song is about estrangement and loneliness. It follows the album's protagonist, the Jesus of Suburbia, experiencing the emotional hangover of leaving his hometown. Here's your tune, number 3.
3: Steve.
0: Steve.
3: Green Day, Boulevard of Broken Dreams.
0: That's right.

0: Oh. Can't believe it's 20 years old.
1: I know. Yeah.
0: But also, it makes perfect sense.
1: So many of these feel like that's not 20 years old, is it? It just means I'm 20 years older and it makes me sad. Time for Tune and Clue number 4. This song is about sitting there in your heartache, waking on some beautiful boy to save you from your old ways. But when he comes to save you, he doesn't look a thing like Jesus. But he talks like a gentleman. Mm-hmm. Like
2: Maitland.
1: Maitland.
3: The Killers, When You Were Young.

0: What a run they had on that first album.
1: So good.
0: Man, oh man.
1: So good. And we continue along now with Tune and Clue. Number five. This rock ballad famously tells the story of the lingering temptation and guilt a man feels when he receives a late-night phone call from an ex-lover while his current partner is asleep in the next room. Maitland!
2: That's Hinder, Lips of an Angel.
3: Honey, why are you calling me so late?
2: 10-year-old me had no business feeling this song to my core in the back seat of my mom's car, but I did.
1: It's a good one.

0: Does it still touch you in the same manner?
1: Yes, it does.
0: It seems like it.
1: Mm-hmm. Every time my dad and I get together, it seems we have a Hinder Power Hour. And it's that song and the All-American Nightmare album.
0: Damn.
1: It slaps.
2: Good one.
0: Hinder's like, thank you, Jesus. We need it.
1: They do.
2: It's time for Tune and Clue number 6. This cute song was released in 2006 as the lead singer for the Curious George animated film soundtrack. Built around this singer's signature relaxed acoustic style. Tommy!
3: It's Jack Johnson.
1: Maitland.
3: Oh.
2: You're going to get it.
3: Yeah, I am. I just listened to it this weekend.
2: You're going
4: to
2: get it.
4: You listened to it this weekend? Oh, my gosh.
1: I love this.
5: Another brick in the wall.
3: No, it's not. It's
2: you're going to get it in 3, 2, 1.
3: Oh, dang it.
2: Oh, and we go to Maitland.
1: Jack Johnson, Upside Down.

0: Steve, you saw Jack Johnson perform live one of my favorite songs when you and Annette went to that birthday party for Willie Nelson, because Jack Johnson has an album or song on that album.
1: Which one was it?
0: Willie Got Me Stoned and Took All My Money.
1: Yeah.
0: Which is about when he got invited to play poker at Willie's house, and then Willie passed him a fat joint, and then he got stoned and lost all his money. But it's done with that same sort of Jack Johnson laid-back approach.
2: That's funny.
0: It's pretty good.
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0: Let's do it.
3: All right.
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5: From the 106.7, The Fox Weather Center, showers and thunderstorms are expected today, with a high near 82. South winds up to 13 miles per hour, gusting to 22. Rainfall could reach up to 1 inch. Tonight, storms continue until late, with a low around 69. Tuesday brings a slight chance of storms and a high near 88. For the latest news, weather, and community info, visit DecaturRadio.com.
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3: All right. It is time for tune and clue number seven. Actually, can we get a quick scoreboard update?
1: Yeah. Mate has three. Steve has two. Hot Wings has one. Me and Tommy are useless.
3: You're close. It's happening. I can
1: Tommy's
3: feel it.
1: Less useless. He's buzzed in.
4: Thanks.
3: We've got a few more tunes left here, so you've got a chance to catch up. But I do feel like Maitland and Steve have an advantage.
1: It's your era, right?
5: Yeah.
1: It really is.
3: Yes. Yeah. All right. It's time for tune and clue number seven. In this song, prison gates won't open up for this band lead singer.
5: Oh, man.
3: He's on his hands and knees. He's crawling. Oh, he's reaching for you. He's terrified of these four walls and these iron bars. They can't hold his soul in. All he needs is you.
6: Uh-huh.
3: Here's your tune number seven.

0: Because they all sound the same?
1: Steve?
2: A lot of them do.
3: Steve.
0: Nickelback. I'm sorry?
3: No.
4: Tommy.
3: Tommy.
4: Nickelback, Crawling.
3: No.
5: I'm falling. I'm falling.
0: Free there.
3: Show. Free there.
0: Nickelback, I'm falling.
3: No.
2: Hot Wings.
1: Nickelback, Last One Standing.
3: No.
0: All right, hey, got all their lyrics sound like hooks, but none of it sounds good.
1: I know.
3: Maitland. Nickelback, Saving Me.
6: Yes!
3: Oh,
1: you should just want to listen to more of it.
3: Yeah.
0: I honestly thought it was Dokken the whole time.
3: I knew we were going to get there.
0: That was probably a massive hit.
1: I mean, the fact that I recognize it means it must have been a hit because I'm off the bandwagon at that point.
3: It's time for Tune and Clue number 8. Oh, I'm about to sneeze. Hold on.
1: Oh.
0: That's you.
1: Oh, God, we hate you.
3: I hated you. Bless you. Thanks. I love you. Thanks. I love you, too. So many mixed emotions right now. It's going to be perfect for this song. Tune and Clue number 8. Despite its emotional relationship-focused lyrics, this song is actually about the frontman's falling out and subsequent reconciliation with his younger brother, Caleb, who was the band's bass player, until the lead singer realized his brother kind of sucked, and the lead singer booted him from the group because his playing wasn't up to their standard. The song is written from Caleb's point of view, being kicked out of the band and reflecting on how he felt in over his head with the sudden pressure of the music industry and the fracturing of their sibling relationship. Here is your tune, number 9.

0: Steve.
1: Cable car.
0: Keep going.
1: The Fray.
0: You've got the right band, and I'm not sure which one you think is the band and which one you think is the. But one of those
2: I know what I'm thinking.
0: Right.
3: Okay.
2: Oh, I know what it is now.
0: Maitland, The Fray, Over My Head.
4: Yes! Yeah.

0: so I wasn't totally wrong. It's over my head, cable car.
1: Oh, is that in parentheses?
0: Yeah.
1: Oh, I just have over my head.
0: At least it is on Spotify where I put together the playlist, but that's all right. I didn't get it.
2: The playlist okay. 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
0: Yep. Yeah, every week.
2: Every week we get a text after. Oh, you guys should make this into a playlist.
0: Yeah, we do that, and we do Decca Smash anytime we do that.
1: Guys, we have four more tunes.
2: Okay.
1: Woo! And I want the older generation to be able to catch up. So these, if you get them, Free Beer Hot Wings, and the youngest of the generation, Tommy.
3: Hi.
1: They're worth 5 points apiece for each of you.
4: Oh, wow.
1: Yes. So you could take a dominant lead here.
2: Maitland has five now.
4: Yeah, almost
2: Steve
4: certainly
2: two.
4: Will not happen.
1: Maybe with this one it will. With Tune and Clue, number nine. This song isn't about a specific person. It's more, isn't about a... let me do this one more time. This song is about the band's lead singer. He's not a perfect person. There's many things he wishes he didn't do. And he continues learning patterns that we all go through in relationships that we're in. And you either realize that stuff at some point or you don't. And you never change.
5: Yeah.
4: Yeah.
1: Here's your
6: tell the song title.
1: Oh, number two. To nut number nine.
2: Because we played this twice in a row one day.
0: Yeah.
2: Free beer.
1: Free beer.
2: Hoobastank the reason.
3: Yeah.
4: The reason. All I could think of was the way, and I got that wrong. I knew it was Hoobastank, though.
2: Yeah, because we were doing.
0: I'm pretty sure we played it like five times in a row.
4: Yeah, no, Hoobastank.
2: We wanted to do two for Tuesday.
0: Yeah.
2: We're like, but it's Hoobastank. They don't have two. Play this one twice. So we did. And then we started it for the third one, and we're like, we can't do it.

0: All us hoobas, man. Not a hooba.
1: No.
2: Stanks.
0: I'm a stanker.
3: All right, it is now time for Tune and Clue number 11, where we go to New Jersey. This song is about remaining true to your roots no matter where life takes you. For this band, their home is New Jersey, where they're a great source of pride. And despite their travels, that is always their home, and they will always be welcome back. Because who says you can't go home?
4: Steve?
3: Oh, I literally gave it to you.
1: Yeah.
3: Steve?
4: Bon Jovi, who says you can't go home?

0: The music video to this song is very cringe. When you look at it, they all look like Keith Urban. Because in 2006, they everyone looks like Keith Urban.
1: Yeah.
2: We were all going through our Keith Urban phases.
0: Yes. Well, what's weird is I was like, they all look like Keith Urban. And then as I was looking up song facts, they asked him to be in this song.
1: They did?
0: But I don't know which one is Keith Urban in the music video. I can't tell.
2: Yeah, I mean, I guess like John Bon Jovi, he kind of had that like feathered Keith
1: Urban. There's some similarities.
2: Yeah.
0: But who Keith Urban first?
2: Keith Urban or Bon Jovi?
0: I don't know.
1: Yeah, I mean, I think they were going in opposite directions. Bon Jovi had really long hair and it was getting slowly shorter.
2: Yeah.
1: And Keith Urban's was probably getting slowly longer.
2: Yeah,
1: so,
2: they met,
1: I mean,
2: they met in the middle. They did that song.
0: Yeah.
2: And then they parted ways.
0: Mm-hmm. Okay. Now it's time for Tune and Clue. Number next. In this song, this band's lead singer can't escape this hell. He's tried so many times, but he's still caged inside. He needs somebody to get him through this nightmare because he can't control himself. Here's your tune. Number this one.
3: Maitland.
0: Maitland.
3: 3 Days Grace, Animal I Become.
0: Yes!

0: Just to put it in perspective, you were 9 when all these came out.
1: Yeah, that's when I realized I'm a rock girl.
0: You were a rock girl. You were a rock girl early.
1: Yeah.
0: Like, typically, you don't find stuff like this till late in your teens.
1: Probably.
0: For a lot of people.
2: So this was your short-sleeve t-shirt on top of long-sleeve t-shirt phase?
1: Mm-hmm.
2: That means you like music.
1: It does. All right, guys, these final two are strong tunes, and I know the last one everybody's going to be jumping for, but we've got one more before it, okay? Here's your tune and clue, second to last. This tune is about this band's lead singer's painful breakup with Seether's frontman, Sean Morgan. Driven by his struggles with addiction and the end of their toxic 2-year relationship, the song serves as her ultimatum and a bold declaration of reclaiming her independence. Here is your tune, number 13.

0: Free beer.
1: Evanescence, make up your mind.
0: No. Psst. This is Evanescence, Call Me When You're Sober.
1: Yep. Oh. I didn't know that was about Seether. Or about lead singer of Seether.
0: Alrighty. It is our final tune and our final clue. And this is a show favorite. Years ago, on the Free Beer and Hot Wings show, we did a fun little topic about who had the worst first day of work. Little did we know that would lead to one of the best time drops of all time on this show. A listener called in to tell us about it. I'm going to let you go first, but I'm going to finish this clue. A listener called in to tell us about his first day working at a plant. On his first day, he watched an employee open the doors to an incinerator and walk right in.
2: Whoa!
0: Which prompted Hot Wings to play
1: Hot Wings.
0: This song, Free Beer.
1: Daniel Powder, Bad Day.

0: That's
1: probably the hardest I have laughed ever. It's so appropriate.
0: Can you imagine? That's one of those where we ever get an email from the family. Like, I think you were talking about my dad.
2: Surely you can appreciate the perfect timing of that.
0: Work at a glass factory. Are you calling to tell us we were right?
3: I think that's the one thing that's going to be mentioned for sure at my funeral.
2: Yeah. No, I think we've talked about it. Yeah. No, we've talked about it. There's going to be a QR code on your headstone so people can scan it and hear that drop.
0: With the story?
2: Hear that moment, yeah.
3: By the way, before the last two songs, I started laughing out loud because I was going back to the Bon Jovi song.
1: Oh, did you see the music video?
3: And Kelly said she couldn't tell which ones were Bon Jovi and which ones were Keith Urban, and it's a really cringy video. And I went, I've got to see some of this video. I want to see if I can tell which one is which.
0: Mm-hmm.
3: The reason you can't identify Keith Urban is because Keith Urban is Jennifer Nettles. Keith Urban is not in this at all.
0: The band.
3: It's Bon Jovi and Jennifer Nettles.
0: From the country band Sugarland.
1: Wait, that's not Keith Urban on the far left with the guitar in his hand?
3: No, it's Bon Jovi. It's one of the Bon Jovi people.
1: I thought the guy in the
0: Richie,
1: middle
0: is it Richie Sambora?
3: Those are all named Bon Jovi. The members of Bon Jovi.
1: Who's the blonde guy in the background on the couch? That looks like Keith Urban.
3: He's not in this. It literally says Bon Jovi and Jennifer Nettles, says you can't go home.
0: Did they shoot that live at Daryl's house? It looks like the same setting.
3: Well, the whole thing is they're building a house for Habitat for Humanity in the video.
1: Oh, well, that's super cringe, I guess.
0: Whenever anybody
2: thinks
0: of that,
2: building houses.
0: Always think of Keith Urban.
3: I mean, it's definitely a cringy video, but.
0: Hey, let's get everybody with a butch haircut in here.
3: that's a lady.
0: Who's the real loser, Kelly or Jennifer Nettles, for being confused with Keith Urban?
3: I don't know, because she's really pretty.
0: Keith Urban's kind of pretty.
3: But so are the guys in Bon Jovi.
0: Yeah, they're all pretty.
3: Like, they're all pretty.
0: That just reminded me of
3: pretty group.
0: My eighth grade basketball year, we were switching to man-to-man defense, and there was a bunch of subs that came in, and the coach looked out, and somebody goes, "Who do I got?" And they go, "Who are you covering?" And he goes, "That one." And he goes, "Which one? The pretty looking kid? Hey, you're guarding the pretty looking kid." And I said, "Coach, he has a number." And he goes, "Do you know who I'm talking about?" And there was a dude on the other team.
3: Oh, no.
0: He had red cheeks and a big smile with dimples. He was pretty. He's a great player, but even when we were on varsity, I couldn't look at him. Like, he had 25 points against us my last time we played him. I'm like, man, that pretty kid ate our lunch.
4: You just would get distracted every time you looked at him because his teeth would twinkle.
0: He's all dreamy.
2: He's got like that aura
3: around
2: him.
3: Was it that boy on the right?
0: No, the one on the left.
1: Tell me that doesn't look like Keith Urban. Either one of them.
4: You put a cowboy hat on both of them and I'd be confused which one was married to Nicole Kidman.
2: They're all Keith Urban. In 2006, like I said,
1: hey, look,
2: we were all going through our Keith Urban phase.
1: Look, guys, I just Googled it, and he was on that song, but only in the original session, so the underground session of Keith Urban, where he was on vocals and played banjo.
2: Ah, yes, the Bon Jovi underground sessions with Keith Urban.
1: You know what?
0: Do you mean underground? Do you mean he's from the Down Under?
1: Something like that.
0: Underdown.
1: However,
3: from the Underdown, yeah.
1: However,
0: from the Under Equator series.
1: John Bon Jovi felt that their vocals sounded too similar. So he chose Jennifer Nettles' Keith Urban instead.
2: Instead of Keith Urban, Keith Urban?
1: Yes.
0: On the
1: way.
0: It's
1: true. It's on Google. You can look it up.
0: The $1,000 Minute of Mayhem. 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
0: The 9 yards? 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
1: One more thing later. What did we learn? Tomorrow, people need advice. Do you need some? 1-800-947-3979. You could end up being the person who helps somebody else by sharing your story, I suppose. That's a very nice way to look at it.
4: Mm-hmm.
1: First this. Raymond in New Jersey, listening on 105.7 The Hawk, classic rock for the Jersey Shore. Hi, Raymond. How are you?
5: Hey. Good morning. How are you?
1: Good, man. How's it going for you?
5: All right, pretty good. Enjoying the beautiful weather here at the Jersey Shore.
1: Nice. You're a school bus driver. Are you done? The school's out, right?
5: No, we're still going. Oh. We go till next week.
1: Oh, man.
5: All the snow days.
1: Oh, yeah. Oh, wow. It adds up quick, doesn't it?
6: Holy cow. Okay.
1: All right, Raymond. You have a chance to win $1,000. You just have to answer all 10 of these questions correctly. Your last answer has to be out before the buzzer begins to sound. Otherwise, party's over. You can pass on questions and we'll come back to it. Do you have any questions for us before we begin?
5: No, I don't.
1: Are you good at trivia, Raymond?
5: I do okay. This will be my fifth attempt at this game.
1: Okay.
5: I've gotten a 7 3/6.
1: Okay. Well, then you're on the ballpark.
6: Wow,
1: Let's do this and see how you do. Raymond of New Jersey,
5: right.
1: Your turn on the $1,000 Minute of Mayhem begins in 3, 2, 1. Katniss Everdeen is a character from what series of novels?
5: Hunger Games.
1: What was the first character Johnny Depp portrayed in more than one movie?
5: Captain Jack.
1: What strait connects the Persian Gulf to the Gulf of Oman?
5: Hormuz.
1: What sea word is the name for a two-hulled boat?
5: Catamaran.
1: What river separates Mexico from the United States?
5: Rio Grande.
1: Who currently leads the NHL Finals Series 2-1?
5: Rangers.
1: What beer was promoted during the 1990s by three frogs croaking its name?
5: Budweiser.
1: Nick Carter was a member of which boy band?
5: Boys to Men.
1: What is the term for a stable, well-established stock that comes from a $10 bet in poker?
5: Pass.
1: What Latin word is used to express the meaning word for word?
5: Pass.
1: What term for stable, well-established stocks come from a $10 bet in poker?
5: Didn't make it.
1: Pretty good start.
5: Yeah, I think I got 8.
1: Let's see how you began. Katniss Everdeen is a character from what series of novels?
6: Raymond said Hunger Games.
1: Correct. 1. What was the first character Johnny Depp portrayed in more than one movie?
6: Raymond said Captain Jack.
1: Correct. Captain Jack Sparrow. What strait connects the Persian Gulf to the Gulf of Oman?
6: Raymond said Hormuz.
1: Correct. The only strait anybody knows right now. I mean,
6: pretty
1: very straight. But I thought that I was hoping somebody. I can't even think of one.
6: Yeah, I don't know.
1: What C word is the name for a two-hulled boat?
6: Raymond said catamaran.
1: Thank God you did. That's correct. 3 points. What river separates Mexico from the U.S.?
6: Raymond said the Rio Grande.
1: Correct. Who currently leads the NHL Finals Series 2-1?
6: Raymond said the Rangers.
1: Now that's interesting, because they're not playing. It's the Las Vegas Golden Knights.
5: I took a guess.
1: You did. What beer was promoted during the 90s by three frogs croaking its name?
6: Raymond said Budweiser.
1: Correct. Nick Carter was a member of which boy band?
6: Raymond said Boys to Men.
1: That is incorrect.
7: Backstreet Boys.
1: Yes. What's the term for a stable, well-established stock that comes from a $10 bet in poker?
6: Raymond passed and did the rare double pass.
1: Anybody know the answer?
0: No. Mm-mm.
1: You've heard it for sure.
6: Yeah, I heard it. I didn't know. I mean, I wouldn't have known it until I read it.
1: Blue chip stock or blue chip.
7: Oh.
6: Yeah, blue
1: what
6: chip.
1: Latin word is used to express the meaning word for word?
6: Raymond was a pass.
1: Anyone?
2: Et cetera?
7: Vis-a-vis?
5: Tet-a-tet.
1: Nope. Ver.
2: Verbatim.
1: What did you say?
6: Versace.
1: Versace.
6: Yeah, yes. Verbatim.
1: All right, Raymond. Oh, yeah. Raymond got 6.
6: Raymond got 6.
1: Seems to be your thing, Raymond. That's for sure.
6: Not start.
1: One more thing. What did we learn next? It is the Free Beer and Hot Wings Show.
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9: The Decatur Police Department is requesting the public's assistance in solving this week's Crime of the Week. On May 15, 2026, at approximately 5 a.m., two white male suspects entered a business located in the 2900 block of North Main Street after prying open a door to gain entry. One suspect was described as wearing a black face mask, while the second suspect was described as having a large nose and wearing a dark-colored baseball-style hat. Surveillance video showed the suspects briefly inside the business before the power to the building went out. The suspects stole an ATM from the business and caused additional property damage during the incident. Photos of the suspects can be viewed on the Crime Stoppers website. Anyone with information regarding this incident is encouraged to contact the Decatur Police Department Criminal Investigations Division at 217-424-2734 or submit a tip anonymously through Crime Stoppers at 217-423-TIPS.
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14: Showers and storms are on the way. Some needed rain across central Illinois just around the corner. It's going to kind of soak everything up here. We do expect heavy showers and some thunderstorm activity. A good half inch to an inch of rain in the thunderstorms could be even more than that.

0: their support of the largest proxy they have in the region, Hezbollah, to the broader negotiations with the United States. They say if the Israelis strike Hezbollah, they will strike Israel.
1: President Trump not at the White House this morning.
2: President Trump spent his weekend here in New Jersey at his Bedminster Golf Club. He's expected to hold executive time today, and then he will travel to New York for New York's one of the largest sporting events it will hold in decades.
1: Fox's Alex Hogan, the president, longtime Knicks fan, will attend the team's first NBA Finals home game since 1999. 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
8: What do we learn in just a moment? First, one more thing. Paying attention to the biggest wedding in the history of the world that's going down this summer.
11: What's that wedding?
8: Travis Kelce, Taylor Swift.
12: Mm-hmm.
8: You see the hot rumor according to Page Six?
11: Mm-hmm.
8: Where are they getting married, Maitland?
11: Madison Square Garden.
8: Madison Square Garden, the world's most famous sports arena, holds 18,000. They're going to have it?
12: Intimate just like you think it should be.
8: Supposedly, the wedding date is July 3rd. A source says the plan is for guests to be transported into Madison Square Garden on blacked-out buses. The arena was chosen because it has multiple entrances. Guests could arrive and park inside, never be seen. And because it already has high-security infrastructure in place. And then an unnamed source said, quote, if you have billions, you can transform the space into a wedding venue and make it work. MSG does not have any events booked between June 29th and July 6th, so it is plausible that there is truth to the rumors.
12: $100 says it's all a ruse.
11: Because
12: mm-hmm. She's got well over a billion. He's got hundreds of millions. Between them, they could easily rent it out and do nothing there.
8: Yes.
12: And send in a few empty, blacked-out buses.
8: Yep.
12: And then go have it somewhere nice.
8: Because why would you... I don't know why you'd want to get married in an arena.
11: Mm-mm.
8: Like, if you were a huge... Like... But for them, they're both in arenas all the time.
12: Right.
8: It's like getting married at work for her.
12: It makes zero sense.
11: I wouldn't be surprised if we found out that they're already married. They pulled it off.
8: That could be. Could be. I don't know. I'm fascinated by everybody tracking them, though. I think Gottwings has a good... I think there's a good chance both of you are right.
11: Mm-hmm. For their sake, I hope that both of you are.
8: Yeah, what did we learn? Tommy, what did you learn?
14: Yeah, telling that free beer is a stinker, not a hooba.
8: Maitland, what did you learn?
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1: 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Yeah, right. Kelly, what did you learn?
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It's Kara enjoying my first sip of coffee of the day. It's always the best tasting sip, isn't it? I'm going to just keep enjoying the aroma and the taste of my coffee and rocking you nonstop. It's Zeppelin.

0: such a beautiful song, isn't it? There's Give a Little Bit from Supertramp. I'm Kara, in the rockin' kind of a mood, which benefits you, Nirvana, soon.
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7: From the 106.7, the Fox Weather Center, showers and thunderstorms are likely today with a high near 82. South winds at 10 to 13 miles per hour, gusting to 22. Rainfall could total up to 1 inch. Tonight, showers continue with a low around 69. Tuesday will be partly sunny with a high near 88 and a slight chance of storms. For the latest news, weather, and community info, visit DecaturRadio.com.
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0: Awesome tune. That is Blackfoot with Train Train. I'm Kara. Trying to get myself together here. You know, ever wake up on a Monday and your eyes are so poofy? That is the situation right now. I'm pretty sure it's because I had pizza, not gluten-free. And yes, I enjoyed it very much, but now my eyes are like two little slits. Anyway, I'm going to maybe go taste some Benadryl, and I'll be right back. I've got Styx and Foo Fighters coming.
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11: Showers and storms are on the way. Some needed rain across central Illinois just around the corner. It's going to kind of soak everything up here. We do expect heavy showers and some thunderstorm activity. A good half inch to an inch of rain in the thunderstorms could be even more than that. And there is a flood watch in effect across the area as those rain chances are going to build up here. So expect showers through the overnight hours here. We'll get rid of the rain, but keep the humidity Tuesday. With that WAND weather forecast, I'm meteorologist Nick Patrick.
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0: 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On the second Tuesday and the fourth Tuesday of every month, the Decatur Public School Board has a meeting you can attend. Starts at 6:30 in the Board of Education room at the Kyle Building.
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11: Fox News, I'm Therese Crowley. President Trump posting Israel and Iran must immediately stop shooting, and Iran's military says it will, but the flare-up derailed President Trump's hopes to sign a peace deal with Iran today or tomorrow.
12: After a two-month ceasefire, Israel and Iran are back trading fire, and Iran is blaming the United States. Israel carried out airstrikes in western and central Iran after Iran fired missiles at northern Israel.
11: Fox's Jonathan Savage says Iran promises more crushing action if Israel keeps hitting its proxy Hezbollah in Lebanon. President Trump goes to the Garden, but the watch party outside Madison Square Garden canceled tonight for Game 3 of the NBA Finals, Knicks versus San Antonio, after a stabbing last night injured five people at Penn Station right underneath the Garden. The suspect believed to have mental health issues. 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

0: Count Aldo Nova Fantasy. I'm Kara. You know, I don't know. I'm in a weird mood. I should be in a better, more healthy mood of eating lately, considering, you know, it's bikini season. But no, I was just pondering eating potato chips for breakfast because I haven't eaten anything yet for breakfast. Would it be considered okay for lunch to have potato chips? I can weigh a little bit if I have to.
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2: From the 106.7 the Fox Weather Center today, expect showers and possibly a thunderstorm with a high near 82. Rain chance is 80%, with up to 3/4 of an inch possible. Tonight, scattered storms continue. Low around 69. Tuesday sees a slight chance of storms. High near 88. 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
4: Showers and storms are on the way. Some needed rain across central Illinois just around the corner. It's going to kind of soak everything up here. We do expect heavy showers and some thunderstorm activity. A good half inch to an inch of rain in the thunderstorms could be even more than that. And there is a flood watch in effect across the area as those rain chances are going to build up here. So expect showers through the overnight hours here. We'll get rid of the rain, but keep the humidity Tuesday. With that WAND weather forecast, I'm meteorologist Nick Patrick.
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0: died and you just sit there. I died and you watched. 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

0: Zeppelin right there. I'm Kara. I don't like the math that I'm doing in my head right now. It's been almost 60 years since Surrealistic Pillow came out from Jefferson Airplane. We're going to play a track from it next.
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5: From the 106.7 The Fox Weather Center. Expect showers and a possible thunderstorm today, reaching a high of 82. Winds from the south at 11 to 13 miles per hour, gusting to 22. Rain chances are 80%. Tonight, showers likely with a low around 69. Tuesday brings a slight chance of storms, a high near 88. 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
4: The Decatur Police Department is requesting the public's assistance in solving this week's crime of the week. On May 15, 2026, at approximately 5 a.m., two white male suspects entered a business located in the 2900 block of North Main Street after prying open a door to gain entry. One suspect was described as wearing a black face mask, while the second suspect was described as having a large nose and wearing a dark-colored baseball-style hat. Surveillance video showed the suspects briefly inside the business before the power to the building went out. The suspects stole an ATM from the business and caused additional property damage during the incident. Photos of the suspects can be viewed on the Crime Stoppers website. Anyone with information regarding this incident is encouraged to contact the Decatur Police Department Criminal Investigations Division at 217-424-2734 or submit a tip anonymously through Crime Stoppers at 217-423-TIPS.
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8: Well, that rain and those thunderstorms are hanging around for the rest of the day. Don't expect much change here through the evening. Temperatures will drop into the low 70s here for tonight as those showers hang around. They'll exit Tuesday morning, but behind them, those muggy conditions take over. We're in the upper 80s Tuesday. 90s are arriving by Wednesday with mostly sunny skies. That's going to be the hottest day of the week. Feels like temperatures in the triple digits through Thursday. With that WAND weather forecast, I'm meteorologist Nick Patrick.
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Ouch. Okay, maybe the volume of my headphones is a little too loud for that one. Kara, as long as you're not listening in the headphones, keep cranking it louder, even louder for Pat Benatar.

0: You know the movie Sandlot? You're killing me, Smalls. From 1993, 33 years ago, the guys from the movie still hang out together a lot. I think that's so cool.
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4: From the 106.7, the Fox Weather Center, showers and thunderstorms are likely today, with a high near 82. Rain chances are 80%, with possible rainfall up to 3/4 of an inch. Tonight, storms continue until early morning, then a slight chance returns on Tuesday under sunny skies with a high near 88. For the latest news, weather and community info, visit DecaturRadio.com.
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0: Yeah, the Who right there. I'm Kara. Now that I'm finally back on Facebook, I was off from like October till May. It was weird. I don't even know how I got back in, to be honest with you. But I love going to all the band pages, like the Who's official Facebook page, just for the classic photos. So much fun.
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8: Well, that rain and those thunderstorms are hanging around for the rest of the day. Don't expect much change here through the evening. Temperatures will drop into the low 70s here for tonight as those showers hang around. They'll exit Tuesday morning, but behind them, those muggy conditions take over. We're in the upper 80s Tuesday. 90s are arriving by Wednesday with mostly sunny skies. That's going to be the hottest day of the week. Feels like temperatures in the triple digits through Thursday. With that WAND weather forecast, I'm meteorologist Nick Patrick.
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0: 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The next Saturday of the Arthur Third Saturday Market Bazaar, I mean, the name says it all, the third Saturday of the month, which in June is the 20th. 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
12: I'm Gianna Gelosi. Security is tight around New York's Madison Square Garden. It is game three of the NBA Finals tonight, and President Trump is going to be there to watch. Secret Service Special Agent in Charge, Matt McCool.
13: Secret Service's focus is straightforward: to ensure everyone attending the game can enjoy the game and have a safe experience while we carry out our responsibility to protect the President of the United States.
12: Now, there was a stabbing spree on the train station below Madison Square Garden, Penn Station, last night. Six people hospitalized, including the suspect. Iran and Israel said that they were going to wind down an overnight military escalation.
14: These were the first such attacks between the two countries since a ceasefire was declared 2 months ago. Iran warns it'll restart its offensive if Israel continues attacks against Hezbollah.
12: That's Fox's Jonathan Savage. President Trump urged both sides to calm down. 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

0: I love the big finish of Bohemian Rhapsody from Queen. Honestly, the best part, well, the whole song's awesome, but one of the best parts about the next song I'm queuing up from Led Zeppelin is the beginning. It's a big beginning, from a big finish to a big beginning. Next.
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8: From the 106.7, the Fox Weather Center, showers and thunderstorms are likely tonight, before turning mostly cloudy, with a low around 69. Tuesday clears to near 88, with a slight chance of storms. Wednesday will be sunny and hot near 92. 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

0: Golden Earring right there with Radar Love, also Nirvana in that set, and Zeppelin. Ready for more? I know I am. Talking Heads coming next.
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6: Well, that rain and those thunderstorms are hanging around for the rest of the day. Don't expect much change here through the evening. Temperatures will drop into the low 70s here for tonight as those showers hang around. They'll exit Tuesday morning, but behind them, those muggy conditions take over. We're in the upper 80s Tuesday. 90s are arriving by Wednesday with mostly sunny skies. That's going to be the hottest day of the week. Feels like temperatures in the triple digits through Thursday. With that WAND weather forecast, I'm meteorologist Nick Patrick.
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0: bongos at the end. That's what I like the best from STP's Vaseline. Kara here. I'm smelling Skinnerd, and a big set coming next. Have a fantastic afternoon.
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9: Fox News, I'm Therese Crowley. President Trump's priority today, urging Iran and Israel to stop shooting at each other so he can get the Iran peace deal back on track. Tonight, going to the Knicks Game 3 against the Spurs at Madison Square Garden, despite a mass stabbing at Penn Station under the Garden last night that injured five people.
10: There will unfortunately be no watch party outside of Madison Square Garden for Game 3 of the finals, and no access to the immediate vicinity of MSG without an authorized reason to be there.
9: New York Police Commissioner Jessica Tisch protecting the venue along with Secret Service, drones, counter-drone technology, specialized tactical teams, all they say so fans can be safe and enjoy the game while they protect the president. And a congressional report accuses the NFL of violating its antitrust exemption, forcing fans to pay to stream games that used to be free. 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

0: tonight. David Lee Roth has added some more dates to his summer tour. I guess things aren't as bad as we thought. Or maybe he just doesn't care. ZZ Top and some Rare Earth. I got a closet classic for you and a look at rock and roll history coming up.
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7: From the 106.7, the Fox Weather Center, showers and thunderstorms are likely tonight before temperatures drop to 68. There is a chance of rain through Tuesday morning, then skies will clear to a high near 88. Tuesday night brings a slight chance of storms, followed by sunny weather. Wednesday with a high near 91. For the latest news, weather and community info, visit DecaturRadio.com.
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0: There's a classic from Rare Earth as we take a quick look at rock and roll history. Happened on this day, the 8th of June in 69. Rolling Stones co-founder, member Brian Jones, quits the band. And sadly, he would die a month later. And it was on this day in 74 that keyboard wizard Rick Wakeman leaves the band, Yes. And in 1991, Extreme went to number one on the singles charts with More Than Words. And in 2003, Zeppelin had the number one album in the country with their live set, How the West Was Won. And that's a quick look at it, folks. Your Rock and Roll Almanac for the 8th of June.
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3: The Decatur Police Department is requesting the public's assistance in solving this week's crime of the week. On May 15, 2026, at approximately 5 a.m., two white male suspects entered a business located in the 2900 block of North Main Street after prying open a door to gain entry. One suspect was described as wearing a black face mask, while the second suspect was described as having a large nose and wearing a dark-colored baseball-style hat. Surveillance video showed the suspects briefly inside the business before the power to the building went out. The suspects stole an ATM from the business and caused additional property damage during the incident. Photos of the suspects can be viewed on the Crime Stoppers website. Anyone with information regarding this incident is encouraged to contact the Decatur Police Department Criminal Investigations Division at 217-424-2734 or submit a tip anonymously through Crime Stoppers at 217-423-TIPS.
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9: Well, that rain and those thunderstorms are hanging around for the rest of the day. Don't expect much change here through the evening. Temperatures will drop into the low 70s here for tonight as those showers hang around. They'll exit Tuesday morning, but behind them, those muggy conditions take over. We're in the upper 80s Tuesday. 90s are arriving by Wednesday with mostly sunny skies. That's going to be the hottest day of the week. Feels like temperatures in the triple digits through Thursday. With that WAND weather forecast, I'm meteorologist Nick Patrick.
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9: Fox News, I'm John Saucier. The protests continue outside of an ICE detention center in Newark, New Jersey. Demonstrators accusing this facility of failing to provide adequate resources and treatment for the detainees. The border czar, Tom Holman on Fox, rejecting those claims about the detention center's conditions.
10: I went through every square foot of that facility. I went through the bathrooms. I went through the detention area. I went to indoor and outdoor recreation. As a matter of fact, outdoor recreation has kind of a state-of-the-art exercise equipment, which kind of shocked me.
9: There have been 152 reported anti-Semitic attacks in New York City this year. Makes up over half of the hate crimes in New York State. Congresswoman Nicole Malliotakis on Fox Business.
11: New York City is no longer just a leader when it comes to high taxes and outward migration. It has become a leader in anti-Semitism, sadly.
9: About 10% of New York City's population is Jewish. 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

0: Well, it's Monday. It's not so bad, is it? The day's almost over. You've already put in the time. Monday. Whatever, right? Come on. Plus, you got a soundtrack like this. It makes the day go by better. I'll tell you what, your boss doesn't let you listen to us at work. What? What? Send me a Facebook message. That's Stony Boy Radio on Facebook, and I'll have a discussion with your boss. You know, music increases productivity. Come on now. The world knows that. I don't know where your boss is from, but not from this world, evidently. Hey, we're going to play some music out of Chicago for the Daily Haircut. They were a little late. They were a little late to the rest of us. Chicago knew about them for a long time. And we'll play you some music from this band here in just a few, plus a classic from the Stones.
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6: From the 106.7 the Fox Weather Center. Showers and thunderstorms likely tonight before 4 a.m. Mostly cloudy with a low near 68. Then a slight chance of storms Tuesday before clearing to sunshine with a high near 88. For the latest news, weather, and community info, visit DecaturRadio.com.
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0: There is a top 50 hit from 1990, self-titled debut record from Enough's Enough and Fly High, Michelle. The Daily Haircut. 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Hit me up via my Stony Boy Radio Facebook page with a song from the hair era that you want to hear, and we'll do our best to get it on for you, like Enough's Enough. And we'll play you some Stevie Ray and Aerosmith for you when we get back to the rock right here on The Greg Stone Show.
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8: Well, that rain and those thunderstorms are hanging around for the rest of the day. Don't expect much change here through the evening. Temperatures will drop into the low 70s here for tonight as those showers hang around. They'll exit Tuesday morning, but behind them, those muggy conditions take over. We're in the upper 80s Tuesday. 90s are arriving by Wednesday with mostly sunny skies. That's going to be the hottest day of the week. Feels like temperatures in the triple digits through Thursday. With that WAND weather forecast, I'm meteorologist Nick Patrick.
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0: Aerosmith and crying. Why are you crying? I'm not crying. You're crying. Time for the word of the day, and it might make you cry.
1: Accoutrement.
0: Accoutrement. Do you know what it means? Accoutrement. I didn't. When I first thought, I had to look it up. And I'm staring at the definition, and then I'm going to even try to use it in a sentence for you. That's right, the word of the day.
1: Accoutrement.
0: Do you know what it means? Just don't look. Off the top of your head, do you know? Well, then you're smart. I've got the definition coming up.
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9: Fox News, I'm Tom Graham. Ballot counting continues in California. Incumbent Los Angeles Mayor Karen Bass appears poised to move into the general election after last week's primary. Republican Spencer Pratt appears to have fallen from second place to third in his bid for mayor. Fox's Matt Finn.
10: The latest ballot dumps pushed progressive councilwoman Nithya Raman past Spencer Pratt by just a few thousand votes.
9: Only the top two vote-getters advance. Security tightening in New York's famed Madison Square Garden ahead of President Trump's arrival this evening as the Knicks take on the Spurs Game 3 NBA Finals.
11: The NYPD and Secret Service said everything from SWAT teams to counter-drone technology will be used to keep everyone, including the president, safe.
9: Fox's CB Cotton, six people were stabbed Sunday night at Penn Station below the Garden. 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

0: Wrapping up the word of the day on the Greg Stone Show.
1: Accoutrement.
0: Accoutrement. That's right, accoutrement. It's a noun. It's a piece of clothing or equipment that's used in a particular place for a particular thing. It can also mean like accessories. Let me use this in a sentence. I agreed to cut my neighbor's lawn because when it came to lawn care, they had no accoutrements. Kind of rudimentary, but I think I got the gist. Did you? It's Greg's don't know. That's a new word for me. I don't recall. Maybe I've heard it, used it in the past, but no. No, that memory's not there with Pink Floyd on the Greg Stone Show.

0: Well, it's festival season. Are you going to any shows? I got a big plan, a concert calendar you're going to try to fulfill. Well, I got your shot of funny this afternoon from Graham Elwood. He talks about that hippie chick at said festivals. There she is, dancing by herself over there inside the stage, kind of being weird. Anyway, that's Graham Elwood's bit, not mine. And it's coming up here shortly for your shot of funny on a Monday.
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2: From the 106.7, the Fox Weather Center, showers and thunderstorms are possible tonight, with a low around 74. Tuesday brings a slight chance of storms early, then clearing to a sunny high near 88. Wednesday will be sunny and warmer, with a high near 91. For the latest news, weather, and community info, visit DecaturRadio.com.
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0: Wrapping up your day here on the Greg Stone Show. Let's see if we can put a smile on your face. If it's been, a real Monday, let's see if we can change that. Here is Graham Elwood talking about hippie chicks at festivals.
1: Theory that I've had that whenever there's music, particularly outdoor music, whatever kind of music it is, right, everyone will be in the front dancing to whatever kind of music it is, right to the side of the stage is a hippie chick dancing alone.
0: Right?
1: Like, literally, it could be like headbanging death metal, you know, just like, and everyone's like, woo, mosh pit in the front, and then right over here will be... Yeah, go for it, Jonabai, or whatever your hippie name is, you know. Like, I was named after the Hindu goddess of no rhythm. Yeah.
0: That is Graham Elwood, our shot of funny this afternoon. We're getting back to the rock. Hang tight. 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
4: The Decatur Police Department is requesting the public's assistance in solving this week's crime of the week. On May 15, 2026, at approximately 5 a.m., two white male suspects entered a business located in the 2900 block of North Main Street after prying open a door to gain entry. One suspect was described as wearing a black face mask, while the second suspect was described as having a large nose and wearing a dark-colored baseball-style hat. Surveillance video showed the suspects briefly inside the business before the power to the building went out. The suspects stole an ATM from the business and caused additional property damage during the incident. Photos of the suspects can be viewed on the Crime Stoppers website. Anyone with information regarding this incident is encouraged to contact the Decatur Police Department Criminal Investigations Division at 217-424-2734 or submit a tip anonymously through Crime Stoppers at 217-423-TIPS.
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10: Good evening and happy Monday, Central Illinois. Here's your WAND forecast. Rain and thunderstorms continue as we head through the rest of this evening, and the clouds will also keep temperatures tonight only limited to the low 70s. Overnight showers will gradually taper off into something more spotty for your Tuesday morning, and we'll warm back to the upper 80s as a little bit of sunshine comes back out. Maybe even a few hometowns hit 90 tomorrow. But a few more isolated thunderstorms also are possible as we head into the afternoon. I'm meteorologist Olivia Colon.
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0: 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You want to see how your tax dollars are working? 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That's at the Madden Auditorium, the public library on the first floor. You probably should come out and pay attention. I don't know. 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
3: 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A 2026 Harley-Davidson Heritage Classic Solo. 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
4: Fox News, I'm Tom Graham. After just one day, the defense team has rested in the Carmelo Anthony murder trial in Texas. Fox's Jessica Rosenthal.
5: Carmelo Anthony's accused of stabbing Austin Metcalf to death at a track and field championship event in Frisco, Texas last year. Both were 17 and in high school when it happened last April.
4: The case's racial implications have sparked interest on social media. Anthony is black, Metcalf is white. Jury selection begins in the trial of a man accused of sparking one of the most destructive wildfires in Los Angeles history.
6: Jonathan Rindernecht has pleaded not guilty to federal charges, including destruction of property by means of fire. Prosecutors allege the 30-year-old intentionally set the Lockman fire on New Year's Day of last year, which was put out but reignited days later amid high winds to become the Palisades fire, citing cell phone data and surveillance video.
4: Fox is Tristan Goodwin. 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

Hey, we're going to play America's favorite prizeless game show here in just a few moments. Stone Cold Fact or a bunch of Stony Baloney helping us get there. Some super cool music from ZZ Top.

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0: Seeger on the Greg Stone Show, and it's time. That's right. I just had to check to play the game. Stone Cold Fact or a bunch of Stony Baloney. I make a statement. You agree or disagree. That's it. But in my world, we say Stone Cold Fact or Stony Baloney, depending on, you know, what you believe. If you die on a flight, they leave you in your chair. If you die on a flight, they leave you in your chair. I mean, hell, you paid for it. Stone Cold Fact. Or is that just a bunch of Stony Baloney? I got your answer coming up, plus music from the Cars and the Heartbreakers.
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2: From the 106.7, the Fox Weather Center, showers and thunderstorms continue through tonight, with a low near 68. Tomorrow brings a slight chance of storms early and late, with a high near 88. Wednesday is sunny and warmer, reaching a high near 91. For the latest news, weather and community info, visit DecaturRadio.com.
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0: Love that track. Hope you had that nice and loud. Some Southern Fried Rock on the Greg Stone Show. A little 38 special as we wrap up Stone Cold Fact or a bunch of Stony Baloney that if you die on a flight, they leave you in your seat. That is a Stone Cold Fact. Where else are they going to put you? If there is an open row, they will move people from your row to this open row. But who's been on a flight lately that's got an open row? That'd be weird. Where else do you go? Guys in the middle seat dies. You're stuck there in the window seat. Death breathing all over you. Well, I guess that wouldn't be happening now, would it? That's crazy. I guess back in the day, some airlines had a thing called the cadaver closet. I don't know if that's the official word, but they had this space where they would shove the dead people if they died on a flight, mainly overseas flights. But it'll happen. People have a heart attack and die. And what do? And, you know, they say you soy yourself when you die. Are you going to sit there next to somebody? I don't know. No, no, no, I'll stand. Can I get a part-time job? Anybody want some of these peanuts? Hell, they don't even hand those out anymore.
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7: Good evening and happy Monday, Central Illinois. Here's your WAND forecast. Rain and thunderstorms continue as we head through the rest of this evening, and the clouds will also keep temperatures tonight only limited to the low 70s. Overnight showers will gradually taper off into something more spotty for your Tuesday morning. And we'll warm back to the upper 80s as a little bit of sunshine comes back out. Maybe even a few hometowns hit 90 tomorrow. But a few more isolated thunderstorms also are possible as we head into the afternoon. I'm meteorologist Olivia Colon.
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10: Fox News, I'm Tom Graham. After just one day, the defense team has rested in the Carmelo Anthony murder trial in Texas. Fox's Jessica Rosenthal.
11: Carmelo Anthony's accused of stabbing Austin Metcalf to death at a track and field championship event in Frisco, Texas last year. Both were 17 and in high school when it happened last April.
10: The case's racial implications have sparked interest on social media. Anthony is black, Metcalf is white. Jury selection begins in the trial of a man accused of sparking one of the most destructive wildfires in Los Angeles history.
12: Jonathan Rindernecht has pleaded not guilty to federal charges, including destruction of property by means of fire. Prosecutors allege the 30-year-old intentionally set the Lockman fire on New Year's Day of last year, which was put out but reignited days later amid high winds to become the Palisades fire, citing cell phone data and surveillance video.
10: Fox's Tristan Goodwin, America's listening to Fox News.
0: 106.7 The Fox rocks Decatur.

Some help from Faith No More this afternoon. It's Greg Stone working our way towards people in the neighborhood. If you're just joining us, it is a duel. People in the neighborhood meeting Rambo and Spider-Man today with Queen.

0: What a great Zeppelin song. The rumor is Bonzo had a difficult time, though, with that reggae beat, not something that he was used to playing. And I think they only did that song halfway through once live. Bonzo hated it, I guess. Hey, it's Greg Stone. I love it. That's one of my favorite records, too, Houses of the Holy. Time to meet some people. Are you ready? We're traveling to a couple of different places today, Indiana and Florida, to meet these two superstars.
1: Oh, who are the people in your neighborhood? The people that you meet each day.
0: All right, let's go to Indiana to meet Spider-Man, who was arrested for allegedly robbing a storage facility. He rode up on a moped because that's how Spidey rolls in Indiana. Don't they have, like, fentanyl problems? Anyway, he wasn't Spider-Man, turns out. 37-year-old guy named Norman. That's right, Norm was charged with burglary. It's unclear what he got away with, but the whole thing caught on security cameras, so I don't know, what do you steal from a storage unit that you can fit on your person as you make your escape on a moped? And our second individual, his name is Rambo. Not the Rambo. It is Josiah Rambo. He was arrested after he went into his neighbor's garage. This is a guy in Florida with a firearm. And then he resisted the deputies. He was intoxicated. Something was wrong with him. Possibly meth. Rambo facing a slew of charges, possession of a weapon by a convicted Florida felon. He's 22 years old, and this is his fourth felony, aggravated assault on a law enforcement officer, resisting an officer, and loitering or prowling. Unclear what he intended to do, but like I said, he was on something, had a firearm, known felon, a little disturbed. It's Greg Stone. Thanks for having us in your speakers. We'll get back to it with some AC/DC next on the program.
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6: From the 106.7, the Fox Weather Center, showers and thunderstorms are likely tonight with a low near 68. There is a slight chance of more storms Tuesday, but skies will clear by afternoon with a high near 88. Tuesday night brings another chance of storms before partly cloudy skies. Wednesday will be sunny and warmer, reaching a high near 91. For the latest news, weather and community info, visit DecaturRadio.com.
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9: The Decatur Police Department is requesting the public's assistance in solving this week's crime of the week. On May 15, 2026, at approximately 5 a.m., two white male suspects entered a business located in the 2900 block of North Main Street after prying open a door to gain entry. One suspect was described as wearing a black face mask, while the second suspect was described as having a large nose and wearing a dark-colored baseball-style hat. Surveillance video showed the suspects briefly inside the business before the power to the building went out. The suspects stole an ATM from the business and caused additional property damage during the incident. Photos of the suspects can be viewed on the Crime Stoppers website. Anyone with information regarding this incident is encouraged to contact the Decatur Police Department Criminal Investigations Division at 217-424-2734 or submit a tip anonymously through Crime Stoppers at 217-423-TIPS.
8: Crime Stoppers Crime of the Week on 106.7 The Fox is brought to you by Available Auto Parts. 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

0: classic from the Stones on the Greg Stone program. If you've been paying attention to the NHL, Vegas, tell you what, they are the spoiler of this year's playoffs. They are 2-1 over the Hurricanes. Game 4, that's tomorrow night in Vegas. Game 3 tonight in New York, that's between the Knicks and the San Antonio Spurs. Knicks are up 2-0. We'll get back to the Rock here in just a few. Errol Smith and Styx on the way.
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6: Good evening and happy Monday, Central Illinois. Here's your WAND forecast. Rain and thunderstorms continue as we head through the rest of this evening, and the clouds will also keep temperatures tonight only limited to the low 70s. Overnight showers will gradually taper off into something more spotty for your Tuesday morning, and we'll warm back to the upper 80s as a little bit of sunshine comes back out. Maybe even a few hometowns hit 90 tomorrow. But a few more isolated thunderstorms also are possible as we head into the afternoon. I'm meteorologist Olivia Colon.
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0: There's a classic from the U.S. Midwest and Renegade from Styx out of Chicagoland. You're listening to the Greg Stone Show. Thanks for that. And we'll be back tomorrow. Yes, indeedy do. Same stony time, same stony place. And you know what I say. That's right. Thanks for having us in your speakers.
1: This is not headline news. The Tony Awards were last night. Want to know the winners? Didn't think so. HBO confirmed Euphoria is over. Mainly because there's no part of Sydney Sweeney's body left to show. Masters of the Universe, disappointed at the box office. You knew it was trouble when they updated the main character's pronoun to they man. And McDonald's introduced World Cup meals. They were going to make it a contest, but you'd hardly ever score points. This is not headline news.
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6: 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There will be doorbusters and trophies for top 5 cars, most tricked out motorcycle, best show motorcycle, and most classic motorcycle. 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A 2026 Harley-Davidson Heritage Classic Solo. 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
7: Fox News, I'm John Saucier. On Friday, the Senate passed a bill to fund ICE and Customs Border Protection for 3 years, allowing it to move to the House for a vote sometime this week. Senate Majority Leader John Thune had reaction today.
8: Democrats voted to defund the agents who stand guard on our nation's borders and help prevent dangerous individuals from entering our country.
7: Democrats have opposed funding unless reforms are made. Tonight's Game 3 of the NBA Finals between the New York Knicks and the San Antonio Spurs. Security's tight because President Trump is going to be in the House at Madison Square Garden. House Minority Leader Hakeem Jeffries questions if the president is even a Knicks fan.
9: He's just injecting himself into the NBA Finals because he always has to bring the MAGA circus into town.
7: Well, President Trump, a native of Queens, says he's been a fan of the Knicks for a long time. New York Mayor Zoran Mamdani also expected to attend tonight. America's listening to
9: the MAGA circus into town.
7: Well, President Trump, a native of Queens, says he's been a fan of the Knicks for a long time. New York Mayor Zoran Mamdani also expected to attend tonight. America's listening to Fox News.
10: Decatur's Rock.